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1: The FDA has signed off on the first new sunscreen ingredient for the U.S. market in more than 25 years. The chemical, long used in Europe, will initially be sold in the U.S. under the name Parasol Shield. I'm Lee Silasera. 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
6: Overnight temperatures are gradually cooling. We reach a low near 60 with chances of rain showers and patchy fog throughout the area. Patchy fog tomorrow morning. Otherwise, it starts to clear up. We'll have partly sunny conditions by tomorrow afternoon, but humid as well with a high in the upper 80s. Lows in the upper 60s on Wednesday night with chances of rain showers, and then spotty rain on Thursday. Otherwise, partly sunny with a high near 90. That's your forecast on 102.3, 103.3 FM, 1270 AM, Triple Talk, WMKT.
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10: 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We'll take calls at the bottom of the hour, if they're decent. Washington Free Beacon, a great website. Restraining Israel's Not the Answer, by Mike Watson. Donald Trump is not known for hewing to convention, but this week he seemed to rerun a standard Beltway drama. During a phone call on Monday, the president called Prime Minister Benjamin Netanyahu crazy and pressured him to rein in the Israeli offensive in Lebanon. 2 days later, State Department announced it had brokered a ceasefire between Israel and Lebanon. The seeming crack-up in the Bibi-Trump romance thrilled Israel's critics and perturbed the Jewish state supporters. Some hope the close working relationship between Trump and Netanyahu is drawing to a close. Others fear the entire bond between Washington and Jerusalem to be severed. Israel's opponents think Trump's actions to restrain Bibi show that the Jewish state is a strategic liability. But in reality, frictions like this between the two sides are common because of the value Israel provides the United States. I did a show over the weekend on FDR and Churchill, so there is always friction, quite frankly. The most recent shouting has been over how to conclude the conflict with Iran. Israel and the United States severely damaged the Islamic regime's leadership and war machine during their bombing campaign, but since it has not collapsed, their different priorities have emerged. Trump wants the Gulf Arabs' oil to reach global markets again, to gain control of Iran's enriched uranium without a return to major combat. Netanyahu wants Hezbollah to stop attacking northern Israel with drones and other long-range weapons. The mullahs claim the fighting in southern Lebanon, which Hezbollah started, is a serious obstacle to further negotiations about an interim agreement, so Trump is trying to find a workable compromise. This sort of thing happens at the denouement of nearly every war that Israel has had to fight. The American goal in the Middle East conflicts usually is for its allies, including Israel, to successfully defend themselves, and then to reestablish peace in the region as quickly as possible. Threats to globally significant infrastructure, such as the Suez Canal, the Persian Gulf oil refineries, make Washington nervous. More often than not, after fending off the initial attack, Jerusalem prefers to crush its opponents on the battlefield and destroy their ability to threaten the Jewish state for years or even decades. This occurs regardless of how warmly the White House regards Israel. After the Pan-Arab attempt to destroy Israel in 1948 failed, and Israel gained the initiative, Harry Truman halted David Ben-Gurion's counteroffensive. A decade later, during the Suez Canal crisis, Dwight Eisenhower.

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4: I'm Charles Payne, and this is the Fox Business Report.
5: Stocks ending mixed as the tech sell-off resumes with the AI trade unraveling after an earlier bounce. Semiconductors leading the tech tumble on Tuesday, and after notching a record close just a week ago, the Nasdaq sinking to a one-month low. The Magnificent Seven big-cap tech stocks were mostly lower, led by Apple and Tesla. Oil prices fell, with West Texas Intermediate crude settling at around 88 bucks a barrel. The Dow up 86 points, the Nasdaq lower by 251, S&P 500 down 19. Sales of previously occupied homes accelerated last month at their fastest clip since December. A sharp turnaround in demand after a lackluster start to the spring home buying season. Existing home sales rising 3.2% in May from the previous month, according to the National Association of Realtors. That's your Fox Business Report. I'm Hillary Barsky, invested in you.
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13: Fox News, I'm Tom Graham. The Pentagon launching fresh strikes on Iran. The move follows President Trump blaming Tehran for downing a U.S. Apache helicopter near the Strait of Hormuz.
14: The targets include air defense systems and radars. Explosions have been reported in Iran's port city of Sirik and Bandar Abbas. Iran's deputy foreign minister claimed that Iran had not fired any drones in the past 24 hours, but vowed a big response for the renewed U.S. strikes.
13: Fox's Jennifer Griffin, convicted killer Carmelo Anthony, awaiting sentencing today. A Texas jury found the 19-year-old guilty in the deadly stabbing of 17-year-old Austin Metcalf. Anthony's mother took the stand today on her son's behalf.
15: She testified her son is very sorry for what he did, crying as she told jurors, quote, he's my oldest, my firstborn, my baby. I love him very much.
13: Fox's Brooke Taylor, America's listening to Fox News.
16: Triple Talk, WMKT weather forecast.
17: Overnight temperatures are gradually cooling. We reach a low near 60 with chances of rain showers and patchy fog throughout the area. Patchy fog tomorrow morning. Otherwise, it starts to clear up. We'll have partly sunny conditions by tomorrow afternoon, but humid as well with a high in the upper 80s. Lows in the upper 60s on Wednesday night with chances of rain showers, and then spotty rain on Thursday. Otherwise, partly sunny with a high near 90. That's your forecast on 102.3, 103.3 FM, 1270 AM, Triple Talk, WMKT.
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0: it's going to be, who's going to defend them? Well, Israel will help defend them. And but because they've now built their own kind of informal alliance, and they're a member of the Abraham Accords. But you'll notice none of those countries have bitten the Abraham Accords. They have no intention of changing, none. They're trying to look out for their own interests, which is fine. But the regime needs to go. And if the regime doesn't go, our children and grandchildren are going to have to deal with this. They're going to have to deal with tens of thousands of ballistic missiles that will be able to reach far beyond Europe. They'll be able to reach our shores. And they will have a nuclear weapon. The Chinese will make sure of it. The North Koreans will make sure of it. This is our generation's responsibility. This is our generation's time to do what past generations have done to defeat totalitarianism and tyranny. And I want to thank you for your call, my friend. We're getting great calls tonight. And I've made clear that almost to a man and woman who call this program, people want this regime eliminated. They want it eliminated. The sooner the better. And when you have you're into 9 weeks of a 2-week ceasefire, I think this could have been ended by now, don't you, Rich? I really do. Or at least let the Israelis do it. They'll take care of it. But those other countries don't want it. You hear about the Holy Land in the news. It's easy to think of headlines and politics or another conflict far away. But for families in Israel and Jews around the world, this is personal. Relentless violent attacks in the Holy Land and across the globe. Elderly Holocaust survivors who endured so much, again, fearing for their lives. Jewish families praying for the freedom to worship and safety. Even here in the United States, quite frankly. And in moments like these, your voice matters. Your voice matters because your voice can remind them they're not alone. The International Fellowship of Christians and Jews, where Christians stand shoulder to shoulder with Jews, is inviting you to leave a personal prayer or message of encouragement that will be delivered directly to someone in the Holy Land, in Israel, who needs hope right now. That would be a wonderful thing. Not filtered through the media, not lost online, personally delivered by IFCJ. A simple prayer, few heartfelt words. They can lift the spirit of someone facing fear, uncertainty, and isolation, that's for sure. This is more than support. 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When those ballistic missiles and those other missiles and those drones are being fired overhead. It's constant. 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Just a little message or a prayer. That will be a very beautiful thing. We'll be right back.
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4: I'm Tim Nixon. I want to say congratulations to Marley Ann. She made it all the way through, graduating with honors. Marley Ann, congratulations. You did great, babe.
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4: 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David was number 15 in his class. Both got lots of scholarships. 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
0: Oi. Let's go to Jim in Hartfield, Missouri, Sirius XM Satellite. Jim, go right ahead, please.
2: I think this Iranian problem could be taken care of if Trump just maybe bombed one of the energy places and maybe a couple bridges, and then the next day maybe say, I'm going to bomb two, and then several bridges until they finally give in. If it keeps increasing it each time, they have to give in.
0: That's not a bad idea. But whatever the tactics are, you got to be willing to use your military, right? And you got to use your military and stop announcing it's proportional or it's pinpointed. No, no, no. You make them scare the hell out, you make them fear you. We're not doing pinpricks, we're not doing that sort of thing. Now, we were on our way, I felt, to victory in the first 2-3 weeks of this campaign, but we suddenly hit the brakes. A ceasefire that's gone on over 2 months. I think that was the big mistake, in my humble opinion. So let's pick it up and take them out. We salute our armed forces, police officers, firefighters, emergency personnel, ICE, the men and women in Ukraine, the men and women in Israel, the men and women in Persia, and you, the American people. Thank God for you. My dear Eric, good night and God bless.
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1: Triple Talk, WMKT weather forecast.
2: Overnight temperatures are gradually cooling. We reach a low near 60 with chances of rain showers and patchy fog throughout the area. Patchy fog tomorrow morning. Otherwise, it starts to clear up. We'll have partly sunny conditions by tomorrow afternoon, but humid as well with a high in the upper 80s. Lows in the upper 60s on Wednesday night with chances of rain showers, and then spotty rain on Thursday. Otherwise, partly sunny with a high near 90. That's your forecast on 102.3, 103.3 FM, 1270 AM, Triple Talk, WMKT.
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4: 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It's Brian Kilmeade.
5: So glad you're there. It's the Brian Kilmeade Show. An exciting week and 2 days away from the World Cup. That should be great. Last night, I went to game three of Knicks Spurs, which was great. President was there. Had a chance to talk to him. It was fantastic. But the Knicks weren't. They were average at best, and Spurs were fantastic. And Lieutenant Colonel Alan West in Texas is going to love that in 35 minutes. But it's my privilege to bring in two people I respect among the most in the world, Dina Powell McCormick, president now of Meta. And they have a big announcement because she is with Micro, the CEO of Micro Works Foundation, one of the most respected people in the country, who doesn't, who's never worn a tie, according to reports. Never worn a tie. Dina, I knew how important, Mike, in my opinion, we've known each other for a while. I've never seen you as upbeat as you were in Pennsylvania, I think it was, when you sat on a panel with Senator Dave McCormick, and you talked about the need for blue-collar workers and how it's going to interact with the future. That all plays into your big announcement today, right, Dina?
6: It sure does. And Brian, thank you so much for having us on. It is such a special honor for me to be with Mike, someone, as you say, I have admired for so many years. You know, folks today are talking about the American workforce, but it really started with Mike and Micro Works Foundation 18 years ago. He has been saying these are American heroes on a different kind of front line, which is building America. And at Meta, we have truly long believed that everyone deserves a pathway to being part of this economic revitalization and transformation. It's just been there too many barriers. Today, we need 500,000 new electricians in the United States over the next 4 years. And yet, awesome people who could be candidates for that just can't make it there right now for a few reasons. If you're a Uber driver, if you are a grocery clerk, if you're a waitress, like how I paid my way through college waiting tables, you can't take a week or two or three or four off to get the training. And so what America's Workforce Academy does is provide individuals like those extraordinary Americans with paid training, a credential that they'll have for life, and a guaranteed job on a Meta work site. And we just really believe that during this transformation, no one in America should be left behind, that the future is for everyone.
5: And because of these data centers especially, right, Mike, that are going to forge Meta into AI and everything else, you need electricians, you need plumbers, you need pipe fitters to do that. So tell me how this program's going to work.
7: Well, I mean, yeah, the data centers are a big deal. And it's worth saying, too, that it's not like they just popped out of nowhere on account of AI. Data centers have been around for decades, and they're at the root of every form of modern connectivity that we know of. It's just a question of scaling them. And the challenge is to do it yesterday. We're in a race. China plays for keeps. And this is a really important part of building out what Larry Fink has described as a $10 trillion infrastructure. We have the money and we have the will, but we just don't have the skilled labor in place. And Brian, you know, I'm a broken record on this. We've been talking about it for years. But the thing that's exciting for me is to see consequential companies in the Fortune 500 really paying attention to this. And you'll see leaders emerge in the coming weeks and months. I'm delighted that Meta's doing this because, to your point, what they've done is they've taken the friction out of the transaction. And so if you're a young man or woman who is honestly trying to figure out if there's a future for you in the skilled trades, but balancing that against transportation cost, training cost, tools, various certifications, it's daunting. you know, and the barrier to entry.

0: has always been a problem. So I think the private sector is going to play an enormous role in correcting that. I think Meta, whether they intended to or not, has thrown down a gauntlet. There is an on-ramp into these jobs. They've greased the skids. Mm-hmm. And I guarantee people are listening to this right now and doing the math and coming to the conclusion that these are opportunities.
1: So Dina, you launched Level Up. It's a smaller training mm-hmm. program focused mm-hmm. on fiber installment. In the first 7 days, you received 35,000 applications for 1,000 openings. So demand mm-hmm. is not the problem. You also, if I'm right, have put a $115 million commitment into the first year mm-hmm. for people to train, knowing that I'm training instead of hoping to get a job, they will get a job out of it.
2: Absolutely. You know, honestly, Level Up is what showed us the real demand. That was a program very focused on an important role on any infrastructure site today, a fiber technician, the woman or man who is actually laying the fiber piping. In 4 weeks with Level Up, you got the training on site, and as Mike said, we paid for all the costs. We paid for you to come to the site in Ohio we've just launched this to get the on-site training. You graduate with a license as a fiber technician and, as I said earlier, a job at a Meta site, but we understand if you might want to work in a different site too. You might take that credential and go elsewhere. 1,000 we thought was a good number to just really start and test mm-hmm. the program when we launched. Brian, we could not believe that we got 35,000 applications, and it really is how we then went to Mark and the leadership at Meta and said, there's something really big here and we've got to scale it. And America's Workforce Academy is really attempting to do just that, working alongside of a number of partners. But I got to tell you something that I think will matter a lot to you. Not only do we actually have, as Mike has always said for years, a number of veterans who would like to go into these trades. I think of this in a very, I think, historic way. During World War II, America came together to literally physically build the arsenal that defeated tyranny in the world. And we believe those American heroes are more needed than ever today, because if we don't build the AI infrastructure required, we don't win the race in AI, and we let other countries take that advantage. And so we think these are the people that are going to help America win.
1: So, Mike, help me with this. You have all these scholarships, and you said, you know, for people to go to a trade school, and you said, I don't have enough people that want to get into the trades. Now, Dean is coming out saying, I had 35,000 applications for 1,000 openings. What's changing, or what about the calculus do I have wrong?
0: Well, nothing, really. It's just that there's not a playbook that's going to resonate in every state, every town, every community, and every zip code all at the same time. Part of what you're asking is a little bit out of my pay grade, but I've mentioned a terrific book to you before called Men Without Work by Nick Eberstadt. He's a great economist. And he'll tell you that right now there are 6.8 million able-bodied men who are not only not working, they're not looking for work. Now, that's never happened in the history of our country, not in peacetime anyway. And so you've got a giant cohort who's waiting to be persuaded. At least some of them are. So, you know, how do you talk to that cohort? How do you talk to the kid who's open-minded, but whose parents, God bless them, have it in their heads that the only path for them requires a four-year degree? How do you make that case, right? Mm-hmm. So we have to come at this thing from a lot of different angles. The feds have a role to play, private industry has a role to play, guidance counselors and parents. What I love that what Dina is saying essentially is that we're going to put our thumb on the scale in this direction.
1: Yep.
0: For once.
2: Yeah.
0: For once, we're going to say, look, the future does belong to everybody. It's wide and it's vast and you have options. But this idea that going in one direction is going to doom you to a life of like turning a wrench or something, that is over. The color of collars is over.
2: Mm-hmm.
0: This is a bold new world. Training and certification are on equal playing fields, if not even a little elevated than the traditional four-year rubric. And as you know, Brian, that's near and dear to me. And finally, too, what these guys are doing is a big part of the solution, but it's not the only way. Trade schools aren't going away, in my estimation. They're going to be apprenticeships and scholarships and fellowships, and the real headline.

0: that I hope you guys run with is that Meta is essentially challenging every other grown-up company
1: right.
0: in this country to do in their own way something that rhymes.
2: Mm-hmm.
1: Right.
0: That's powerful.
1: Hey, Dina.
2: Well, and Brian, yeah, sorry, go ahead.
1: No, go ahead.
2: Well, I was just going to say, you know, one of the things that we're really proud of is that it's called America's Workforce Academy because it is bigger than Meta. And yes, we are proud to have launched this initial phase with a number of great partners. We want to have more partners. We would be honored to work with more companies across the board. And many companies that we work with now have incredible programs, whether it's GM and Ford or BlackRock and Larry Fink and the leadership that he's doing. And so we are really excited to scale this in a big way with anybody that wants to work with us. And the National Urban League and Mark Morial are going to be a nominating mm-hmm. partner. So we make sure people from all over are able to get into these trades. The women in trades, you know, there's what's the percentage, Mike, of women going into these fields?
0: You know, it's funny. We were talking last night at dinner about this, that the national average, if you look at women in construction, it'll vary from vertical to vertical. But in my foundation, and I don't know why this is the case, but we've got maybe 3,500 people we've assisted, and the percentage of women entering the welding trade is shockingly high. We're at like 3x the national average. Yeah. Don't know why, but to my earlier point, that's another cohort.
2: Mm-hmm.
0: And
2: mm-hmm.
0: I'm telling you, they're ready to go. Mm-hmm. You just have to meet them where they are mm-hmm. and make them more persuasive.
1: And Dina, you told me you had to be out right now, so I'm going to keep that in mind. But my last question to you is, how did you do it? I mean, I've known Mike for a much longer. We've never had dinner. And you start a partnership, you're having dinner, you're talking casually, professionally. Why? How did that happen, Dina?
2: Listen, I feel pretty honored and lucky. I've been a girl fan of Mike Rowe for some time.
0: And so is Brian.
2: And I will tell you, one of my daughters was there last night, and I felt so proud to introduce her to Mike because I hope that this generation of young people recognize the honor and dignity right. of work and recognize how much they need to respect the men and women that are in these fields, in these positions. And I just think it's really important to what Mike said, that there is dignity today in
1: right.
2: every kind of field.
1: Right. And Dina, if you do decide to continue to work with Mike and you want him to do your commercial, he'll do it on an iPhone walking in a park. So he comes very cheap. Watched him do these ads. I don't know how the hell he pulls
2: him.
1: This off.
2: We are excited to support him. I mean, he's got a voice for radio and a face for TV, and that's like a pretty special combination.
0: Well, Brian, listen, man, I got some time later today if you want to hit the In-N-Out Burger. My treat.
1: That's fine.
0: I'll drive us through.
1: Fantastic. You got it.
0: You bet.
2: Thank you, Brian.
1: Dina Powell
2: McCormick. Thank you so much.
1: Congratulations on the job, too. And, of course, Mike Rowe, it was great to have you on. They have a great announcement, America's Workforce Academy. Back in a moment.
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7: 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She's my niece. And just wanted to say we are so proud of you, Bailey. 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
3: What the hell is wrong with California? It's the largest state in the union. It's the fifth largest economy on planet Earth. And they're telling you, give us a few more days, maybe 10 days. What? Let me say this as clear as I possibly can. There is no modern Western country that runs its elections like California. France counts overnight. The United Kingdom, Israel, Germany, Australia, they vote, they count, they move on.
2: The Glenn Beck Program
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0: his mouth to your ears. It's Brian Kilmeade.
1: Hey, we are back. I know we don't usually start with news like that, but Mike Rowe and Dina Powell are fantastic. And that's a huge announcement, especially if you know anybody in your family that's good with their hands, good building things, and maybe want a career change. They're going to say, we're hiring, you know, apply, and then you're going to get a job. So meanwhile, Maine is a big day today, and it's a huge story. Why? Graham Plattner, who's this guy? A total phony. He's not an oyster farmer. You know how much money he made oyster farming? $5,000. You know how much money he made last year? Like 70. $57,000 of those dollars was with disability from his days in the military, which I'm sure he deserves. I don't know why he got disability. He doesn't seem hurt to me, but $57,000, whether it's combined with what he did, I appreciate his service. But he's got a... he's got people speaking out. That, for example, his last chief of staff that resigned has an editorial in the Wall Street Journal today simply to say that this guy has lied to me every step of the way. And since I left the campaign, he continues to lie. And here's the thing. Republicans should love this because you thought you were going to flip Susan Collins and let the last Republican.

0: Republican seat in the Northeast, which Susan Collins holds. And, you know, MAGA people don't like Susan Collins, but Susan Collins is in an independent state that leans left. So she can't go signing on to most conservative causes. So meanwhile, Graham Plattner has called women who are raped, say, well, just don't drink so much. She talks about online, sees a guy getting shot by the Taliban and says he should really be dead. I wish he was dead. He should have been murdered. He also has a Nazi tattoo that he goes, I got a tattoo. I don't know what it means. Just let that sit for a while. So now here are the Democrats standing up for this guy who now is on a dating site called Kick, which is predominantly 70% teenagers up until 2025. You're going to blame PTSD for that? But no, Democrats got his back. Cut four.
1: One of my primary roles is to help flip the House this November. So I've been laser focused on House races. I have not followed Senate races. I'm aware there are multiple controversies regarding Mr. Plattner. I urge him to be fully transparent, and the voters of Maine will make their decision.
2: I haven't followed these allegations closely, but what I have said is that violence against women in any way, shape, or form is unacceptable.
3: You know, I'm focused on my district, and I'm not really focused on his race, but I'm very, as you said, unsettled by a lot of different things about him.
0: But you're not coming out against him, are you? He's going to win, and I think it's the best thing for Susan Collins, and hopefully people understand that. Even though she, you know, for these people who want to say she's MAGA, are you crazy? She voted to impeach President Trump. Right now, she's voting to invoke the War Powers Act to stop him from continuing to put military assets and fight in Iran should we need to go back to fight. So, nice try. But if I'm Republicans, I hope he gets the nomination, but keep an eye on that. The other thing that's unbelievably disturbing is what's going on in Los Angeles. I don't know about voter fraud. I wouldn't know. I don't have any assets on the ground there to go check it out. But the way they do it, everybody gets an application. If you don't have voter ID, no problem. You could use things like a gym membership or a student ID. What? I could go make that right down the block now on 42nd Street. Planet Hollywood could get me the ability to vote. So you have Spencer Pratt, who is a close second on Election Day and held that up until the weekend, now trailing and now virtually out of any possibility of being in the runoff for the mayoral race. You know why? Because the last batch and surge of votes were for left-wing candidates for defund the police and for socialism and giving needles to drug addicts. That's the attitude. And all of a sudden, all these ramen votes come in. Not for Bass, who's already locked it up, but for ramen. Now, it might be in the up and up. Doesn't take, if you take 2 weeks to count your votes, don't expect me not to be skeptical, number one. Number two is, if you're going to mail everyone an application, don't expect me not to be skeptical. And number three, if you have a surge of votes that has a fringe candidate go into the second place and knock off one of the most electric candidates and charismatic figures that I've seen come on the scene since Donald Trump, call me skeptical. But it looks like Spencer Pratt is out. And if it is on the up and up and all these votes counted and only the people with the proper ID did vote and only less people in Los Angeles who are eligible did and the phonies didn't show up. Let's just say you did. The people of Los Angeles, you're number one in homeless. More people left by the tune of 51,000 last year that came into one of the most exciting cities in the world because of high taxes and living conditions. And you voted for the same thing after you watched Pacific Palisades burn up? You actually put someone in a runoff that would have been worse than Karen Bass. Good luck to you. Hey, Brian Kilmeade. More on the Brian Kilmeade Show next on Triple Talk, 102.3 and 103.3 FM and 1270 AM WMKT.
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8: The Department of War has designated Anthropic as a supply chain risk. This means defense vendors and contractors have to show that they don't use Anthropic's models in their work with the Pentagon. Anthropic is the first American company to be publicly named a supply chain risk. Fox Business spoke to a member of Anthropic's National Security Council, and he stressed that the move is not only unprecedented, but that their position is being misunderstood. Here is Josh Hodges.
9: We got one of the top three American AI companies being penalized in an extreme fashion for raising concern over future capabilities and impacts that could have on warfighters as well as sort of general population.
8: In a memo, Anthropic CEO Dario Amodei said they have been having productive conversations with the Department of War about, quote, ways we could serve the department. The Undersecretary of War saying on X that there is no active negotiation with Anthropic. For Fox on Tech, I'm Madison Allworth, Fox Business.
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11: Overnight temperatures are gradually cooling. We reach a low near 60 with chances of rain showers and patchy fog throughout the area. Patchy fog tomorrow morning. Otherwise, it starts to clear up. We'll have partly sunny conditions by tomorrow afternoon, but humid as well with a high in the upper 80s. Lows in the upper 60s on Wednesday night with chances of rain showers, and then spotty rain on Thursday. Otherwise, partly sunny with a high near 90. That's your forecast on 102.3, 103.3 FM, 1270 AM, Triple Talk, WMKT.

0: talk show that's real. 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
1: They were going back and forth, and now they both agreed through me to stop. And we're in the final throes of what will be a very, very good deal that will not allow in any way, shape,

0: form nuclear weapons, et cetera. And the strait will open up right away. It'll open up immediately upon signing, which could be in 2 or 3 days.
1: What the president wants is, you know, right now the market's up significantly, 288 points. Why? Because the president says peace is close. And I understand that. But I just don't think it's true. I think the people the presidents are talking to are letting them think that, or his negotiators are telling him that, and they're not making it up. I just don't believe they're either on the same page, period, or I don't believe that they are working either that or they're working against each other. So you might have the foreign minister, Arachi, speaking with Steve Witkoff. And he might say, listen, let's get this done. Let's just get this done. We'll get the strait open. We need some funds unfrozen, whatever the deal is. And I believe the guys from the IRGC are saying, we're not getting anything done. I don't know why you're talking to him. Or they're doing good cop, bad cop thing. And the foreign minister will say, well, Mr. President, I'm sorry. I know we had a deal, but I just got blasted by the IRGC. And now we're going to go into a delay again. And what they have is they feel as though there's more political pressure on President Trump than there is on the Iranians, who don't care about their people starving. Remember, Tehran ran out of water. They have like a million reals for every $1. They have a worthless currency. That was before the war. Can you imagine what it is now? When they shut down oil exportation? Lieutenant Colonel Alan West joins us now, the American Constitutional Rights Union Executive Director, former Congressman of Florida. He joins us from Dallas. Colonel, welcome back. Your thought of where we're at right now, what the president just said.
2: Well, it's good to be back here in the United States. It's good to be with you. And again, you always have to understand the enemy has a vote. And so you can sit up and make these pronunciations, but the Iranians are also the people sitting at the table. And having just come back from Normandy, this reminds me, I think it was the 1938, 1939 Munich conference when Sir Neville Chamberlain went over and sat down with Adolf Hitler. And of course, Chamberlain came back and waved the document saying that I have a signed document from Herr Hitler. There'll be peace in our time. And of course, later on, Adolf Hitler said it was just a piece of paper. So I don't think that you can trust these guys. And as you just articulated, who are the ones that you're really talking to? Who are the ones that you, quote unquote, are making a deal with? And I will tell you that the people that have the guns are the ones that have the power in Iran. And that's the head of the Iranian Revolutionary Guard Corps. So this foreign minister or this president or even the invisible supreme leader, they're not the ones pulling the strings. And so you have to be concerned about what the leader of their Praetorian Guard is saying.
1: Yeah, and I think the foreign minister, you know, I wouldn't know, and we don't know the dynamics of Iran's terroristic parliament, but I don't know if they say, hey, I have an idea. You be extreme, and I'll be reasonable. And our goal is to string it out. So now we're at 8 weeks. Or you have a foreign minister say, you killed everybody, which we killed between 60 and 80 of their leaders. And now I'm left with a guy that thinks he's running things, but just an extremist. Now, the regular army is not getting paid, the military. The IRGC, I guess, is still getting paid. So having said that, I want you to hear the head of the Iran's parliament speak to CNN last night. He's the head of the parliament's National Security and Foreign Policy Committee. Cut 22.
3: We don't think that he's honest, but we have said many times that we accept a negotiation as a continuation of the battlefield. We consider negotiation to be part of the battle. If we could be convinced that there is sincerity in the Americans, especially in the President of the United States, and if we could reach confidence that they are people of negotiation and that they also submit to the rules of negotiation, then the Islamic Republic would have no problem with negotiating.
1: Really? That's interesting. He goes on. Cut 23.
3: We do not see a serious will to reach a framework that could actually be implemented. And I think with regard to Iran's blocked assets, this is in fact a very clear and prominent example of that. As for uranium, enriched materials, enrichment itself, and nuclear issues, we are not currently negotiating on those matters. There is no discussion of them, because it is not intended that we should have negotiations on those issues at this stage.
1: What are we talking about then, Colonel? I mean, this is so frustrating. What are we talking about? If we're not talking about nuclear weapons, is this guy just making it up?
2: Well, and that's the point that I think you and I are trying to get at, is that there's so many mixed messages that are out there. And when I listen to that head of their parliament, that does not sound like someone that's defeated. That does not sound like, I mean, it may be all propaganda, I get it, but it does not sound like someone that says we're getting our butts handed to us.

0: And so when you are sitting there saying, we want to try and negotiate and make a deal so that the straits get open, no, we need to open the strait. We need to take control of that. Just the same was with Karg Island. We need to bring them down to their knees. And I think the most important thing, you just kind of hit on it, is create a separation, create a chasm between the Iranian Revolutionary Guard Corps and the regular army, because the people of Iran don't have any weapons. They can't defend themselves. So who can be the advocate for them if you want to have some type of military action? It has to be the regular army of the Iran. And they need to be the ones that we co-opt against the Revolutionary Guard Corps. And so somehow we need to foment those seeds of dissension.
1: Yeah, I don't know where we go from here, but he's the only president to take on Iran. I would love to see him finish the job. And yes, indications are to me that if they're still screwing around in November, then he would. But they really are concerned about losing the Senate and the House, because they do have great energy policies. You know that.
0: Yeah.
1: And we should be having 2008 since gas. Go ahead.
0: I just think if we're still messing around with this, you know, as we come heading towards Labor Day, we've lost the initiative. We really have. We've lost the operational tempo, and they have seized that initiative. And I don't want to see us lose moral high ground in this, but we're slipping toward that if we don't regain the momentum. And we've got to make sure to defeat it. Kind of reminds me of that opening scene from the movie Gladiator when Max, the general said, they said no when they sent the Roman negotiator back riding on top of a horse without his head. That's where I think we are.
1: I do, too. I got to get you on. You're all about character. Anybody that knows you, you do the right thing, no matter what, whether it costs you your job or whatever it takes. That matters to you, integrity. And I see Graham Plattner just the opposite. But yet you both served in the military. You much longer, obviously. What do you think about a guy that says I've acted in embarrassing ways, my words, but that's the way he describes it, but he says because of PTSD?
0: Well, see, and that's what I hate about, you know, that's always going to be his fallback. No, you lack character, you lack integrity, you lack honor just because it's you. And there's a delineation between those of us that, you know, served in the military, honored our oath, and people that just wore a uniform. And I think that Graham Plattner is the latter and not the former. So every veteran is not exactly a veteran that leads an honorable life. And I think that the people in Maine, the Democrat Party needs to make a decision. I mean, if this is the standard bearer that they want to have out there, trousing this guy around as a former Marine and a veteran, you know, he's turning veterans off right now. I can tell you that.
1: Listen to him describe himself. By the way, he's on this KIK website. I'm reading Mark Thiessen's column. I don't know much about it. So he's on this KIK up to 2025. He's blaming PTSD. Most of the app it has as users teenagers. Yeah. KIK is one of the top 10 apps used by teens in America. Why would a guy who should be oyster farming be on an app talking to teens? Oh, wait a second. He's not really an oyster farmer. You know how much money he made selling oysters? $5,000. $5,000. Yeah. But he's on $50,000 plus for disability from his years in the military. So it's a total joke. He's not even an oyster farmer.
0: Yeah. Well, again, you know, when you peel the onion back, you see something that is rotten to the core. But this is who the Democrats are. I mean, you know, we had this discussion about this Hamawi guy from New Jersey that was a defense witness for the Blind Sheikh at the first World Trade Tower bombs. You know, America needs to look at the Democrat Party and say, do we really want to be associated with these type of people and the candidates that they're, you know, putting forth? Because they're not just radical, they're militant, and they are people that really do seek to undermine this constitutional republic. Character doesn't matter in the Democrat Party today.
1: But what do you say to people that said, what did you guys do in Texas nominating Ken Paxton?
0: Oh, look, you know, without it, I will tell you in the runoff, I did not vote for Corner nor for Paxton because I just felt that I couldn't give them my vote. I voted for Wesley Hunt in the primary. Now, when it comes down to the general election, I will be casting a vote against James Tallarico more so than for Ken Paxton. I need to see some remorse from Ken Paxton because right now we keep rewarding bad behavior.
1: I'll tell you one thing about John Cornyn, classy guy. He's a wonderful human being. You might not like something.

0: he did with this or that. But as a human being, I thought he's a fantastic guy, and he did a lot for the party. I thought, you know, you live in Texas, but I just thought it would be a huge plus if he had stayed in there.
1: Well, I think the thing that, coming back to character, there are some people that made a decision here in Texas that we will push aside character because we want, you know, someone to carry these policies. But with John Cornyn, he had someone that had a pretty decent character, but his policies weren't on track. And so you got to have a marriage of the two, the right character and the right policies. And I think you'll go far. But that's what America needs today.
0: How close is that wall to being done in Texas?
1: I can tell you that right now, the big deal for folks down through the Big Bend National Park area, they really don't want to see a wall go through there. I think that a contiguous wall is not smart, but if you have an integrated security system, that's fine. So I think the last check, maybe 35% to 40% of it is complete.
0: So do you feel as though they're not being heard, that they would be maybe a virtual wall? And if that is the case, I'm sure the president would love to save some money and maybe go through a high-tech border.
1: Yeah.
0: I mean, is anyone listening?
1: You should have Brandon Herrera, who is the Republican nominee for that congressional district, and he'll probably end up winning. You should have him on the show to talk about, you know, his what he sees down there, because that area of the Big Bend, that sector, is in the congressional district that he would represent. So, yeah, I think virtual security wall would be fantastic, you know, having those Border Patrol agents on the ground, and you channel people into the right areas that you can control.
0: Colonel, how was D-Day? How was the D-Day commemoration where you jump every year?
1: I got to tell you, Brian, you know, I took another 25 college students over through the Young Americans Foundation. It's just an incredible opportunity for us to connect this present generation with what the greatest generation did. And when you're standing there on Omaha Beach on, you know, Dog Sector, Easy Sector, Fox Sector, when you're standing there in some of these drop zones at Dead Man's Corner or Utah Beach, it's just incredible. And this year I got a chance to go down to Pegasus Bridge where the British six paras, they came in on three gliders and held that bridge. It's just a remarkable day, and we need to honor it here in the States like they do over in France. So maybe one day you and I, we can do a live broadcast from Normandy.
0: That would be great. That would be excellent. And this year we're commemorating 250, and hopefully we'll hook up on that too. Lieutenant Colonel Alan West, thanks so much.
1: Thank you, Brian. God bless you, man.
0: Back at you. 1-866-408-7669. We have a lot more to discuss, including the Nick Spurs game last night, which had the President of the United States go there. People saying he was being booed. It was loud, and there were some people booing, but I would say it was 50-50. I'll give you my analogy next, because it's something I know directly, because I covered both things. So the analogy I'll bring up right after the break. Don't move.
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0: show like no other. It's Brian Kilmeade.
1: Stephon Castle. Huge free throw here. Oh, so clutch for Castle. The Knicks will use their final timeout. That makes it a four-point game. Brunson's looked like they're going to lob it. Nope, Ananobi. Corner three, fires away. Shot's no good. And the Spurs win. What a response from San Antonio. They do it again. An inspiring road win. And they are right back in the series. The Knicks lead cut 2-1.
2: And remember, they were in Oklahoma City and won the deciding game, Game 7, and they knocked off the defending champs, so they're not going to be intimidated. But it was a pretty wild game. I was actually there diagonally down from the president, had a chance to go up and talk to him for a little while, which is great. But the fans were amazing. I mean, I was doing all sports, not at Fox, and I covered sports during the heyday of the Knicks when they had Patrick Ewing and Larry Johnson, and for 15 years, they were in contention, but they were knocked off by Miami, knocked off by the Bulls. You know, sometimes they beat Miami, sometimes they beat the Pacers, sometimes they didn't. Never got a championship. Lost to Hakeem Olajuwon and the Rockets. They lost to David Robinson and Tim Duncan of the Spurs. And then to see them come back all the way with a bunch of no-name, outstanding players who are better collectively than individually is really cool. But it is not over. And San Antonio plays with a lot of heart and very organized. They made huge adjustments. And we'll see what's going to happen with Game 4 tomorrow. The president's there. And let me just tell you, if the president knew the amount of security that people had to go through, I think that he would have been upset. And I think it was just overcompensation. Listen, I've never done security for a major event. I give you that. But literally, to walk 4 blocks, it took me 90 minutes. Two blocks. It took me 90 minutes. And then when you get into the building to go through the magnetometers for the fourth time, again, nobody brought bags. They were told, don't bring any bags. I don't see anyone. There's almost no one with any bags. And it still took another half hour.

0: So by the time you get in, people are a little ticked off. And that's why when the president was introduced, you heard a mixed response. The most, you saw a picture of him saluting during the national anthem. And here's what the reception sounded like. Cut 37.
1: Well, the game was fantastic. Well played by both teams. We all had a lot of fun. It was great to watch. Very talented players.
2: What did you think of the reception you got from the Knicks fans tonight?
1: I thought it was great. I mean, I thought it was amazing, actually. Even when they had the camera on me, I thought it was very good, yeah. It was certainly amazing. It was I think, mostly cheers. It was loud and it was very enthusiastic.
0: Right, the thing is, he's a legitimate Knicks fan that's been went there when even the Knicks were bad, he'd be going to the Knicks games. Everybody knows it, so don't even kid around about it. Idiotic people that say he's like Hakeem Jeffries, who say he's not a Knicks fan. Even Whoopi Goldberg defended him and said, "President's a Knicks fan. She saw him at the game all the time when he was just a famous billionaire." So with the president, when they announced him, I'm sitting right there, and I don't care what anyone says. I don't know what the broadcast showed. People told me it sounded like booing. That's fine. You know what it sounded like? When Mike Tyson walked into the ring, whether it was in Atlantic City or in Las Vegas, it was just, all you heard was a roar, almost as if people were in awe. So you just heard noise, like the whole thing just lifted up. And you just heard this thing, and that's what happened with Mike Tyson. Like, people couldn't figure out whether he was a villain or he was a favorite. But when he walked in, it was a happening. And that's what the president had and will always have. Because this guy's a controversial guy, but he's an impactful guy, and he's bold. But to get there and to leave was so overdone. If anybody was booing, it might have been because a lot of it, so, okay, maybe it's New York, you didn't vote for him. The other part of it is, it took you an extra 2 hours to get into the building. So, and they said flat out, oh, we're doing this because the president's here. So they had no interest in softening the blow. And a lot of the stuff that watch parties, they stopped because of the violence in game two. Every 5 minutes, someone in the United States dies from choking. 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
7: Yeah, generation to generation. Another great thing, it has evolved and changed. It's almost like every generation has changed. You know, this whole region was full of small dairy seed farms back in the day. This farm evolved into a big potato operation back in the 30s, 40s, 50s. My parents' generation was more of a seed grain farm, growing seed grains, oats, wheat, rye, barley, buckwheat, to the farming community, which that farming community is mostly those grassy fields you see that are non-existent farms today. And now we are a vegetable farm and a flower farm. So we've changed the model to grow produce that we can sell directly to the consumer and as well as flowers.
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2: 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A system built so loose, so slow, so larded with weeks of mail ballot arrival windows and signature curing for those who might be a tad cynical. They might be thinking this is intentional. You don't have to believe in fraud to believe that a country that can't count its own votes in a day has a problem.
1: The Glenn Beck Program
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4: Triple Talk, WMKT weather forecast.
5: Overnight temperatures are gradually cooling. We reach a low near 60 with chances of rain showers and patchy fog throughout the area. Patchy fog tomorrow morning. Otherwise, it starts to clear up. We'll have partly sunny conditions by tomorrow afternoon, but humid as well with a high in the upper 80s. Lows in the upper 60s on Wednesday night with chances of rain showers, and then spotty rain on Thursday. Otherwise, partly sunny with a high near 90. That's your forecast on 102.3, 103.3 FM, 1270 AM, Triple Talk, WMKT.
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7: 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It's Brian Kilmeade.
8: So glad you're there. It's the Brian Kilmeade Show. I'm at 48th and 6th in Midtown Manhattan. Four blocks where there were arrests because of a

0: viewing party, because you can't have a viewing party at Bryant Park, run out of seats. So, of course, the right reaction would be to throw chairs at each other and jump on cop cars. And that's the story in New York City. And it's embarrassing. And I saw a lot of it last night because I went to the game. We're going to have the great Dick Stockton. He's now retired sportscaster, still at the top of his game, to break down what went wrong for the Knicks last night, what went right for San Antonio. Mike Makovsky is going to be with us, president and CEO of the Jewish Institute for National Security of America. We're going to talk about the president's possible deal, which I think the president thinks he's close. I actually don't think it's going to come off. And then we'll do a simulcast with Stuart Varney. And you'll get to see me on FBN, which will be great. And keep in mind, I'm being outnumbered at 12 today. And before we get to Dick Stockton, let's get to the big three.
1: Number three.
2: I think he's a nice guy, but you need a certain aptitude to run for president. You need a high IQ. I'm not sure that Stephen has that. I don't think he does, actually.
0: He's talking about Stephen A. Smith, who said that President Trump shouldn't go to the game. President Trump goes to a Knicks-Spurs game and makes history. Meanwhile, outside watch party said, as I just mentioned, unnecessary waiting, long lines, and violence. And in the end, what's going to happen? The Knicks win or lose when this series is over? I am worried.
1: Number two.
3: They think if they drag it out and get it close to the midterm elections in the United States, they pay a lot of attention to it. The likelihood is President Trump would not reattack. I think that is also likely a miscalculation.
0: Yes, I would think so. Iran and Israel exchange missiles, but it's Israel that does the damage and perhaps eliminated a key IRGC leader. As President Trump says, the deal is close, and Iran says the opposite.
1: Number one.
4: If we can show that a regular person from the regular world who simply comes out with a message saying that we all have to work together, if we show that that works, we get to show this country the way forward.
0: Really? Graham Plattner, you have to show me the way forward? Maine primary in June with major ramifications in November. As Graham Plattner, the worst candidate in America, is about to win in Maine. What does it mean for the control of the Senate? Meanwhile, Spencer Pratt's remarkable campaign for mayor of L.A. is about to go up in flames, and L.A. still hasn't counted all the votes. It's been 2 weeks. Where are the ballots coming from? Why is it going to the extreme candidate and not being split between the other extreme candidate who is a sitting mayor? Why are all those ballots all coming from the person in third who's now moved into second? By the way, we're going to talk a little basketball in about 10 minutes, but for now, let's talk about what's happening in Los Angeles. And it's just outrageous. I'm not saying that it's all fraud or no fraud. All I'm going to tell you is it should not take you and stop being acceptable in your city, in your state, in the state of California, to wait 2 weeks to know who wins. And this happened last time and the time before that. Because if you put your ballot in the mail and have a post date of last Tuesday, they count it. And they wait 2 weeks for it to come. Do they have the worst post office in the history of man, too? How about doing what Florida and Texas does? Oh, all the mail-in ballots got to be in before the election, counted before the other ballots, before people vote. So this way, when the ballots come in on voting day, you'll already have collected all the other votes, outstanding votes. It is just a joke. I don't know what happened, but I know that if I'm Spencer Pratt and I was closer to first than third, and now I'm in third, I'm a little upset today. J.D. Vance does not like this. Cut nine.
5: How is it that you had, you know, Karen Bass was in first place, Spencer Pratt was in second place, and then this other woman was in third place? You would expect these mail-in ballots to kind of meet that same basic pattern where, you know, number one would get the most votes, number two would get the second most votes, and so on. But somehow we find ourselves in a situation where, number one, they're still receiving ballots, not just counting ballots, Jesse. They're still receiving ballots. And number two, the way that they're coming in just so happens to work out such that the Republican is getting kicked out of the final two, so it's a Democrat versus Democrat runoff. That seems pretty shady to me, especially when you add on top of the fact that in California, you are prohibited from asking for somebody's identification before they vote.
0: So the United States Attorney Bill O'Sally is looking into this, and they wanted to get the voter rolls. You know what the California state said? No, we're not giving you the voter rolls. He is the United States Attorney. You have to give him the voter rolls, but I guess they chose not to, so they'll have to sue. So if you don't have ID, you can use your gym membership card, an employee ID card, a credit or debit card, or a prescription drug label or insurance card. So do you feel better about that the real person won? And I keep going back to it

0: Gavin Newsom said, what is the break the glass moment? What is the break the glass moment? Why did he say that? He said, you know, if it continues that, you know, two Republicans are leading the governor's race, we have a break the glass moment. What does that mean? Break the glass is what you do as a fire, like when you have to pull the fire alarm, you break the glass and you hit the alarm. Harry Enten on CNN about this race, cut 11.
1: Yeah, this is the dumbest conspiracy theory I have ever heard, because the Democratic establishment and Karen Bass wanted Spencer Pratt in the runoff. They don't want any part to do with Nithya Raman. Why is that? Because just take a look here. Okay, mayor runoff polls, Bass versus opponent versus Pratt. Bass would have crushed Pratt by 18 points. That's what the polling showed. Look at how she does against Nithya Raman. On the other hand, Raman is ahead by 4 points. Bass has a real race on her hand if, in fact, Raman is the one who advances. And, of course, the Democratic establishment is backing Karen Bass. But versus Spencer Pratt, she was crushing him. She wanted to face Pratt. She wanted nothing to do with Raman. That's why these conspiracy theories simply put make no sense, people.
0: Here's the difference. If I look at those numbers, it's hard numbers, actually voting tolls. Then he's right. But Spencer Pratt is resonating with more and more people in California. He was just coming on. He went from nowhere to everywhere. And now, you know, he was 3 or 4 points behind in a three-person race. Now he's buried and he's done. You saw him take apart Karen Bass. They would have had another debate and he would have killed her again. And that would have finished her. That's the whole thing. She has a terrible track record. And now the person running against her, her policies would make things worse. So now Karen Bass will win. For me, that to me is obvious. That to me is clear. But he has a good point. He says head-to-head, this is the way the polls say. Would have been a lot different. Here is Bill O'Sally, cut 14.
2: I have been demanding California hand over its voter rolls for an audit. We believe the rolls are dirty. We have many examples of people voting who should not have voted. California has refused. They're stonewalling, claiming that it would be a violation of their state privacy laws to hand over the data to the federal government. I mean, it's just a completely ludicrous argument. I mean, they're saying things like Social Security numbers would be a violation of state privacy laws to hand over. We issue the Social Security numbers.
0: Yeah. So it just bothers me. And then finally with Iran, we got a situation where the president just says, I want to extend the ceasefire. I don't want to continue to fight this out. And Iran doesn't need it either. They want some type of relief. But the president's got to make a tough decision. Does he unfreeze funds that are there and risk the comparison to Barack Obama? He certainly is not going to announce the amount. And we do froze their funds. And it is their money. But their terroristic ways, and you're seeing it again with the Strait of Hormuz, has got to stop. Here's the president yesterday, cut 16.
3: They were going back and forth, and now they both agreed through me to stop. And we're in the final throes of what will be a very, very good deal that will not allow in any way, shape, or form nuclear weapons, etc. And the strait will open up right away. It'll open up immediately upon signing, which could be in 2 or 3 days.
0: Yeah, so our blockade, which is very effective, good releases. We stopped another ship, blew out their engine room because it wouldn't stop. So blew out one of those yesterday. And we might be getting through some through the strait right now. I don't want to get into detail, but that's where everyone feels. So we come back. I break down what is going on with the Knicks-Spurs series and why, with the president going there, made history last night. I'll give you some details. But before I go, the whole story about this friction between the U.S. and Israel, they argue. Winston Churchill and FDR argued. Harry Truman and FDR and Winston Churchill argued. That's just the way it is. Charles de Gaulle in that whole era, they argue with everybody. I don't think he initially even joined NATO. So for those people who think there's a fracture between Netanyahu and Trump, forget it. He argues with people. He always does. It's not personal. Cut 21.
4: Currently, the fire on this front is held because after we struck the terror regime in Tehran, it ceased attacking us. Should the terror regime make the mistake of attacking us again, we will respond with force because Israel has the full right to self-defense and we will exercise it as much as necessary.
0: Yeah, no doubt about it. And that's just it. The president could say don't attack Iran, but if Iran rockets them, they're going to attack without the president's permission. And the report is the president said,

0: You could be alone. He's not going to be alone. Are you kidding? Number one, they got the best defense force, and we provide intelligence. We exchange intelligence in the area. And the president's one guy where Joe Biden was limiting weapons and fining them and denying them. President Trump, I don't think, would ever do that, especially in that dangerous neighborhood. So when we come back, I'll talk more about that with Michael Makovsky. Then we do a simulcast with Stuart Varney. 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
1: What was better tonight about the late game execution?
2: Less mistakes, more control.
1: Said that game two was going to fuel you. How did it fuel you tonight?
2: I mean, in the way we see it, it's the little things. We were more serious, you know, with less mistakes, less turnovers. It's a whole.
3: His English is pretty good for a guy in France. Victor Wembanyama last night was real good. The guy's fantastic on free throws. So if they're gonna foul him, it's gonna make a difference. But in the fourth quarter, 26-9 in terms of fouls. Mike Brown, one of the nicest guys you're gonna meet, reportedly. The refs like him for the most part. Players like him. In fact, that was one of his weaknesses. They say he was too much of a player's coach, wasn't hard enough, according to LeBron and others. And he just went out flat out and went a little Phil Jackson-ish and said, you got to be kidding me with the refs. And I agree. There are certain things. I was at the game. There were certain things that took place that just were flat out unacceptable. For example, the Josh Hart Cornette thing, where Josh Hart hits a layup. And then the Cornette just comes in, this 7'1" big guy, just knocks him to the ground. And then Josh Hart gets up and pushes him, and he gets the foul. Dick Stockton has seen it all, done it all. He's been watching and impressed with the quality of play in this series in the NBA, and joins us now. Dick, you surprised about last night that the San Antonio Spurs found a way to win on the road?
4: No, not at all. And it's interesting, and I think many times, Brian, fans, because they're on one side of it and they're looking at it in a different way than the players, they think that the crowd can be intimidating to the visiting team. When actually, I remember when I did a lot of the Boston Celtics games, that they relished going into enemy territory, and they said, let's shut the crowd up. And so they know that, you know, first of all, desperate teams take desperate measures, and we're down 2-0, and you're playing in New York, and you know that if you go down 3-0, you know, that's all she wrote. So it's a desperate game and a must game, and, you know, people throw that word around, I think, too much. Spurs have won every must game they have played so far in the playoffs. They won game 6 at home against the Thunder, and they won game 7 on the road against the Thunder, and now they were down 2-0 and they win this game. So what happens is that the team that loses the previous game makes adjustments, and they play harder, more physical style of play. You know, it's interesting you talk about the play under the basket with Hart, and I'm not going to, you know, argue that, other than I saw Hart get up and, like, get the ball when it went through the basket. So I think what happened there is that he got in the way. I don't think Koster wanted to knock him down. I think that if you look at the expression of him, he said, what was he doing here, you know? So, you know, and he knows that he could easily be called for a foul in that instance. I think what Mike Brown did last night was send a message to the officials, which happens, you know, subconsciously.
3: In fact, let's hear. Here's Mike Brown, exactly what he said, Cup 43.
5: Now, we didn't play good. San Antonio played great. We could have played better. There were a lot of things that we didn't do that we did in game one and game two. But to go 24 free throw attempts in a second half, that's 48 for the game if you think about it the way that they called that second half, compared to 8. All the shots we took, we got fouled 4 times, roughly, for 8 free throw attempts. Again, I don't complain much. I never thought I'd see that in an NBA Finals game.
3: So that, I mean,

0: that was a very civil way to say it.
1: Sure. No, that's a message to the officials. But I have to tell you this, and, you know, they have a difficult job. I don't think the officials, especially at Madison Square Garden Game 3, you were there, you know what the atmosphere was like, are going to say, you know what, I'm going to overlook a lot of these things and really get the Knicks on this. They don't think that way. Maybe the Knicks were taking outside shots. Maybe they weren't. You know, a lot of times, you know, the reason why teams go to the free throw line more is that they're more physical, more aggressive, okay? And maybe the Knicks weren't aggressive enough to go to the free throw line. You know, you could talk about blatant situations and blatant calls. You know, I don't think, you know, I think it's a message for the next game, and I know that it, somehow it gets through, and I think it would be more even. But, you know, I've seen this for 100 years in the NBA, and it's a familiar refrain by teams that see this happen. You say, well, how could they didn't go to the line? Maybe they didn't deserve to go to the line.
0: Okay.
1: Analyzing every play here at every game. But I know that San Antonio got back to playing the way they needed to play. They were desperate.
0: So Stephen A. Smith, you know, the president came to the game first time in history. Yeah. Out of everything you experienced in your career, John Dick Stockton, you've never had a sitting president sit down and watch a game. So that is unique. Here's what Stephen A. Smith said about it. Cut 39.
2: This president has no business showing up in New York City. I am dead serious. It is selfish. It is narcissistic. It is ridiculous that he is coming to this game. I would say the same thing if it were Obama. If it causes the New York Knicks to win, to lose tonight, I'm blaming him. I'm blaming the president of the United States. I'm going to stay on that. And damn it, I hope the GOP lose votes because of it if we lose tonight.
0: So your feeling about Stephen A. Smith?
1: You know, how do you spell blowhard? I'm trying to think here. Blowhard. yeah, that's what I think. Stephen A. Smith, by the way, appeared in a wrestling show and did exactly what he accused the president of doing, except that he was down on the ground posing. And so what he was accusing President Trump of doing is what he would do at any time. President has a right, and he knows James Dolan, to see any game. He's sitting, you know, upstairs.
0: He's a legitimate fan, Dick. He's a legitimate Knicks fan.
1: Look, he owned a team in the USFL with Herschel Walker. A lot of people forget that, you know. He knows the sports. He knows what he's talking about, and he didn't do it for show or for votes, and he obviously knew that he might be booed there. He didn't care because he doesn't care. He doesn't care about what you think, okay? That's exactly the way it is. So for Stephen A. Smith, I mean, it's a little above his pay grade to even comment on why the president shouldn't be at a game.
0: Dick Stockton, thanks so much. I got to catch up to you after next game because that will be I think it will be a pivotal game, obviously. 2-1. The Knicks are still up, but they got to win that one at home. Brian Kilmeade. More on the Brian Kilmeade Show next on Triple Talk, 102.3 and 103.3 FM and 1270 AM WMKT.
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4: Please be aware, our area waters have tested positive for invasive species. 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
3: Some folks in Mount Pleasant just got surprised by a black bear that wandered into their urban neighborhood. 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
3: 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I'm Jim Mishler.
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7: Triple Talk, WMKT weather forecast.
8: Overnight temperatures are gradually cooling. We reach a low near 60 with chances of rain showers and patchy fog throughout the area. Patchy fog tomorrow morning. Otherwise, it starts to clear up. We'll have partly sunny conditions by tomorrow afternoon, but humid as well with a high in the upper 80s. Lows in the upper 60s on Wednesday night with chances of rain showers, and then spotty rain on Thursday. Otherwise, partly sunny with a high near 90. That's your forecast on 102.3, 103.3 FM, 1270 AM, Triple Talk, WMKT.

0: you're interested in it, Brian's talking about it. You're with Brian Kilmeade.
1: Currently, the fire on this front is held because after we struck the terror regime in Tehran, it ceased attacking us. Should the terror regime make the mistake of attacking us again, we will respond with force because Israel has the full right to self-defense and we will exercise it as much as necessary.
2: So that is Bibi Netanyahu through an interpreter addressing his, obviously, the Israeli people about the fact that he is going to defend himself in Israel, and he is a partnership and junior partner to the U.S., but when it comes to Hezbollah bombing his country, he doesn't have to wait for permission, and I totally agree with that. Michael Makovsky joins us, president and CEO of the Jewish Institute for National Security of America, leading Washington, D.C.-based policy and educational organization looking at defense and national security. Michael, do you agree with Netanyahu?
3: Thanks for having me, Brian. Yeah, absolutely. Any Israeli prime minister would feel obligated to respond. It's not Netanyahu. Anyone would have to.
2: So when he wants to, right now they're saying that some people are saying that he's hurting

0: the peace process with Iran by going after Hezbollah. How do you feel about it?
1: No, it's just the opposite. And I would hope President Trump would understand that. Maybe he's coming around to figuring that out. I think because if you want to have more leverage with the Iranians, you want to hurt their main proxy, which is Hezbollah. If you concede to Iran that they have a veto over Lebanon and therefore Israel's northern security, you're weakening your hand with the Iranians. So I think what we should do, if we want to have more leverage with the Iranians, is tell the Israelis we support and say it publicly, we support you to the hilt. And we back you all the way in defending your northern border against Hezbollah, the Iran's proxy.
0: So right now, Iran looks at what's happening with Hezbollah. How did they get rearmed? How many are there left? I mean, are they still diminished from what happened a few years ago when it seemed like they were dismantled, lost Nasrallah, the pagers? So what's their state?
1: It's a good question, because I think, you know, what also may have lulled us into thinking they were pretty much done is last year in the 12-day war, the Iranians wanted them to attack Israel, and they didn't. But this time, after the United States and Israel attacked Iran, then Hezbollah attacked Israel. So I think the way we have to look at it is Israel degraded Hezbollah's capabilities severely, like what you said with the pagers. They knocked out maybe, I don't know, 70% or something, maybe more, maybe less of
0: and
1: their
0: then walkie-talkies to follow capacity. Up.
1: But it's still a lot. I mean, if you have 150,000 rockets, say, and you knock out, let's say, and they have, let's say, even 20% left, that's still 30%. That's still 30,000 rockets. So I think they have something like 20 or 30,000 left. Still a lot of rockets.
0: So I want you to hear some of the rhetoric that's coming out from Iran is maddening and confusing. The president of the United States is talking to the foreign minister, Arachi, and he's saying, I want to get this deal done. I want to get, you know, you could have the strait open, but we're going to need some relief. And that's part of the deal. And then you have the head of the Parliament's National Security and Foreign Policy Committee, Ibrahim Azizi, sit down with CNN and say this, cut 24.
2: Will there be a peace agreement between the United States and Iran?
3: It depends on the behaviors that we observe from the other side. If these same behaviors continue, then no, we do not have any trust at all. And with this lack of trust, it's not possible for negotiations to continue. And naturally, when there is no possibility of continuing, there is no result either.
0: He goes on to say this, cut 25.
4: As we had promised, we acted accordingly. The powerful armed forces of the Islamic Republic of Iran, they act upon their stated commitments with speed and precision and make their American and Zionist enemies regret their actions.
0: Yeah, so there's still bellicose. And he went on to say a little bit later that there's no gain, there's nothing changed in negotiations.
1: Yeah.
0: So what do you
1: believe? You know, it's always good to get lectured by mass murderers about how to behave. So I found that pretty amusing. Look, I think there are a couple things here. The Iranians, they see that President Trump is very eager for a deal. So they're saying, look, you know, they're trying to play harder to get, I think. And they're trying to demand from President Trump some overt displays of, goodwill gestures, which is absurd, of course. So, President Trump isn't going to do that anyway. But whether where we are, it's really kind of hard to know, because I think consistently we're hearing from the White House, deals around the corner. And the Iranians said, I'm not sure what you're talking about. So far, we haven't had a deal yet. So
0: I want you to hear a little bit more. This is Yakil Leiter. He's the Israeli ambassador here. Cut 26.
5: I've been on all these calls and all the meetings that the prime minister has with the president, and I can tell you that there are journalists in the circuit who like to play up a certain narrative. Mm-hmm. The conversations between the prime minister and the president are cordial, they're friendly, they have a deep friendship that goes back some 40 years, and sometimes lovers have a spat, and sometimes the tension in the room and on the conversation can get a little heated. But for the most part, we're dealing with a very, very close collaborative effort between the United States and Israel, and there's tremendous understanding. The president understands full well that we cannot absorb ballistic missiles into our

0: country without responding.
1: I would think. And the fact that they argue, how do you, what do you think about that?
2: Well, I mean, I know Ambassador Leiterwell, he's a great guy, and I think he's saying it, I think, like he is. He's very straightforward. I think, look, President Trump is the most pro-Israel president, you know, that we've had in America. There's no question about that. And but he's a guy who gets very passionate about things, and he gets worked up. And I think he's had a close relationship with Bibi, but Netanyahu, but they argue sometimes. I would say, though, I wish President Trump hadn't said some of those things, especially the public things, you know, that really diminished Netanyahu and really put him in a corner. But I think the relationship is, you know, it's hard to know exactly, but my guess is it's pretty good. It's just the way their dynamic is. But it's just unfortunate. I think President Trump maybe got a little, excuse me, worked up. And he said things that I think kind of undercut U.S. leverage. Because if we want more leverage with the Iranians, we want to show absolutely no daylight with the Israelis. And we want to support the Israelis as they try to degrade Iran's main proxy.
1: So, Michael, there's a story out there that Netanyahu is getting aggressive with Hezbollah because it helps his election fortunes in the fall. I don't know him, but Israeli politics. I don't plan, you know, I don't say I do. Think that it is helping Bibi Netanyahu to be aggressive against Hezbollah for his reelection chances?
2: Look, I think, let's put it this way. I think if he didn't respond to Iran's attack or to Hezbollah's attack, it would have hurt him. There's no question politically there's an election this year. We don't know what date, but it will be this fall. And he's getting attacked by his left, you know, by left, more opposition leaders, more to his left, who are saying that he's weak on security. And I saw that Gadi Eisenkot, a former chief of staff at the IDF and one of the leading contenders, is running an ad which plays President Trump saying, I'm going to call the shots. Netanyahu's going to do whatever I want. So I think that Netanyahu has to show that he's independent. He has to show he's tough, both for electoral reasons. But I think he would do the same even if there's no election. He knows what he has to do, and that is protect Israel's borders. And certainly after October 7th, there is zero tolerance in Israel for not doing so.
1: Do you know when elections would be?
2: Well, they haven't called them yet. This is one of the few governments in Israel that might go all the way to term, which would be, I think, till November. But the reports could be, it might be September, it might be October. We don't know exactly yet. But.
1: Interesting time. Lastly, I want you to hear General Jack Keane on how he thinks the president views war. Cut 28.
3: There's another side to the president that we should remind ourselves. He looks at war as a horrific thing, which it really is. Mm-hmm. And he speaks to the killing on both sides as something that we should stop. But the problem is, who are we really dealing with here? And this is a very different evil that we have to recognize. And we're giving it time.
1: We are. And it's the same evil we dealt with in Japan, extreme behavior, the Nazis, extreme behavior, Islamic extremists, extreme behavior. That's what it is. It's fanatical. It's not rational.
2: That's right. And that's why they don't think like we do. And they're not going to be easily cowed by economic pressure alone, I think. They're only, I think, would make major concessions only if they think their regime is going to fall. And they don't feel that way. So as long as they don't feel that way, and I think this eagerness for a deal just emboldens them more. So, and if we have divisions between us and Israel, it emboldens them more. Look, I agree completely with General Keane. As you know, I think the world to him, I agree with him. I don't even think we should have a deal. I think we should walk away and we should do what we need to do to weaken the Iranians ourselves.
1: I'm with you, Michael, but there's oil and gas, too. Thank you.
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1: You know, I'm going to be doing Outnumbered at the top of the hour. That's going to be great. I also going to be hopping on with Stuart Varney and FBN in a matter of moments. And then you'll be able to see me on one of the fastest growing cable news stations, also streams. And you also always get us on Fox Sports, Fox One app and everything else. Keep in mind, too, we're about to talk about with President Trump, the NBA Finals. And I was at the game, so I could tell you about the reaction of the crowd. Also, interviewing Tom Holman yesterday, he talks about what's going to happen in New York. And that's ICE is coming in. Let's listen.
2: On the downside, Alphabet is, they're all on the downside. That's the way it goes right there. It is 10:51. That means it's time for Brian Kilmeade, who is right there on the side of the screen. Brian, last night the president received, I would call it a mixed reception at Madison Square Garden. You were there. Tell us what it was really like.
1: I thought it reminded me a little of Tyson. When I used to watch Tyson go in Atlantic City, I watched him in Las Vegas. And when he stepped in the ring,

0: You didn't know if people were cheering or booing. You just heard noise. And the minute the president popped on camera, on the, I believe, saluting during the national anthem, you heard a lot of noise. And yeah, there was some boos. Yeah, absolutely. But it's New York City. They just elected a communist as mayor. I mean, that president is Mr. Free Enterprise. But he doesn't care because fundamentally, Stuart, he's a Knick fan and he's a New York fan. And that's why he wanted to go to the Super Bowl. He loves football. That's why he wanted to go to NASCAR. He really loves that, Daytona 500. And for the Knicks, he said, I just want to go. I want to be part of this. We watched, and I watched him so many times. I used to do sports before I came to Fox. And I'd be there sitting under the basket watching Patrick Ewing get stopped by Michael Jordan for four of the, like, 6 years they played against each other, if that, and Reggie Miller. And he'd be in the stands in the, or right there in the, in Celebrity Row. So for even Whoopi Goldberg admitted, Donald Trump should go to the game. He has been a fan forever. When Akeem Jeffries, who thinks he's going to be speaker, comes out and says, I don't even think he's a Knick fan. Just do a little bit of research. But it was definitely a scene getting in. A lot of people who probably have been the biggest Trump fans in the world had to go through these lines. Yeah. It literally took me 90 minutes to go a block and a half yesterday through four magnetometers in order to get in. And I had no bags. And they told us to get there 2 hours ahead of time.
1: It would be easy to blame Trump for being there and creating this confusion with security and the blockages. Let me move on to something much more important. Border czar Tom Homan says he's reviewing a plan for more ICE agents in New York City. Governor Hochul had signed a bill to prohibit ICE from entering sensitive locations. Watch this.
2: I told her it's safer for the community, it's safer for the officers, it's safer for the aliens to have these cooperations with the jails. She signed the legislation anyways, so I made her a promise. You're going to see more ICE agents you ever seen in New York City, and it's coming. I just reviewed an operational plan. I'm not going to tell you exactly when it's going to happen, but it's coming. I'm keeping my promise. We're going to send more ICE agents to New York because you took away the efficiencies of safe arrests in county jails.
1: There you heard it, Brian. He's sending more ICE agents to New York City. Presumably, there's going to be a lot of clashes in the city, right?
0: Yeah, Governor Hochul's running against Bruce Blakeman. Bruce Blakeman's a Nassau County executive. For people listening around the country, around the world, Nassau County's bigger than 17 states. And he has a different policy. It's the exact opposite. And she's running against Hochul. So she wants to show, hey, liberal New York, I got your back. I'm for illegal immigrants. And Tom Homan says, yeah, I'm going to come for your illegal immigrant criminals, but I'm going to do it in a strategic way. And if you're not going to cooperate, I'm just going to put more agents in. It's going to create more havoc, but I'm going to do it in an organized way so we don't have a revisit of Minneapolis. There's going to be no roving patrols. They're not going to go up to Home Depot, people sitting on a split rail fence waiting to be picked up and saying, where are you from? He's going to go after criminals that he knows of. And he wants everybody to know in these sanctuary cities, you're pro-criminal. You're pro overstaying visa. There's a warrant for you to leave or appear in court, and they just blew it off. If those are the people you want in your state who aren't supposed to be voting, good luck with that. Tom Homan's not one to back down, and he's got more experience than anyone else in the country to doing it. And I think he's going to do it in a civil way, but he wants to let Hochul know there's going to be a price to pay for that. And I'll add to that. I thought it was so brilliant for the Secretary of Homeland Security, Mark Wayne Mullen, to say, hey, New Jersey, if you're not going to help us with the state and local police, I'm just going to pull customs agents out of Newark Airport because I need people. And that's going to really slow down your customs, isn't it? So you make a choice.
1: There's a clash coming. That's the way it is. Clashes are coming. Brian Kilmeade, always great stuff. We'll see you again real soon. Thank you, Brian.
0: Thanks so much, Stuart. Appreciate it. 1-866-408-7669. I do have a couple announcements. I get set up in the fall for the Uniting the States tour, where I'm going to be looking at my book, Uniting the States, which you can pre-order now. The six momentous moments that forged the American miracle that I could make or break our country. Crucial moments. And that's going to be in the fall. And this is going to be my last History, Liberty, and Laughs. It's going to be in Pensacola, Florida. And tickets are really going quick. It's a huge military area. And now people are understanding this is a patriotic moment in year 250. And it's coming up on July 11th. So I hope everyone could just go to briankilmeade.com. And it's going to be streamed on Fox Nation, but seeing it in person and having VIP opportunities to talk to you before is what I was hoping for. So that's going to be in Pensacola, Florida at the Sanger Theater. And then we're going to be queuing up for some big weekends. Red Bank, New Jersey, United States Tour, Count Basie Center for the Arts,

I've been there one time before. It was awesome. The next day, Westbury, New York, the Westbury Music Fair, United States Tour, flag of it. We're going to be there. Go to briankilmeade.com. A lot of WABC listeners is going to be in Red Bank, New Jersey, and Westbury, New York. And then you get tickets there. Clearwater, Florida, November 7th. A book comes with every ticket. So hopefully you'll love it. And you'll get an idea of six major stories that made or break our country that maybe you don't know in detail enough about. And Jacksonville, Florida will be November 8th. So the day after, on Saturday, I'll be in Clearwater. Sunday, I'll be in Jacksonville at the Florida Theater. Been there. It's an awesome venue. And the rebuilding of that downtown Jacksonville, where the Jaguars are having their stadium rebuilt, too, and there's now a Four Seasons. And November 21st, I'll be in Chesterfield, Missouri, at the Factory. So I hope to see everyone there. So that's going to be great. So go to briankilmeade.com. This way I can see you in person, meet you in person. VIP opportunities remain. Listen to the Brian Kilmeade Show. Don't forget, outnumbered, top of the hour. Don't move.

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7: Yeah, great question. So certified organic means that we do not grow with seeds that are genetically modified, nor do we use any synthetic chemical sprays or fertilizers. And then getting certified, that process is one that's, it's a heavy lift in one sense, because we hire basically an agency that comes out and verifies everything that we do. So they spend a day every year wandering our farm, walking our fields, going through all of our paperwork of every seed we purchased, every input we put into the ground. They validate that what we're saying is truth.
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2: 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You know, it's amazing what offends these people. 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They call you Nazis for supporting the president. But here you have a guy, a real Nazi. Senator Kaine in Virginia thinks it's more important for the Democrats to have power than to call this guy out. He won't comment.
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4: Triple Talk, WMKT weather forecast.
5: Overnight temperatures are gradually cooling. We reach a low near 60 with chances of rain showers and patchy fog throughout the area. Patchy fog tomorrow morning. Otherwise, it starts to clear up. We'll have partly sunny conditions by tomorrow afternoon, but humid as well with a high in the upper 80s. Lows in the upper 60s on Wednesday night with chances of rain showers, and then spotty rain on Thursday. Otherwise, partly sunny with a high near 90. That's your forecast on 102.3, 103.3 FM, 1270 AM, Triple Talk, WMKT.
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0: From high atop Fox News headquarters in New York City, the most approachable radio host in America. It's Brian Kilmeade.
7: So glad you're there. It's the Brian Kilmeade Show, and I'm at 48th and 6th in Midtown Manhattan. We're six blocks away. Knick fans, alleged, air quotes, decided to create havoc because they couldn't get a seat and the Knicks lost. Unbelievably embarrassing. But, you know, this city's out of control. We had more cops there than ever before. They were jumping on the cop cars, going crazy. They had to push the viewing parties for the NBA title game. For the NBA title game, game number three against the San Diego Spurs, because the president was there. So what? Bryant Park, I'm sure if you don't know it around the country, it's beautiful. Great area right in Midtown, 42nd and 6th. Huge park, set up chairs. Didn't have some chairs, so you start throwing them at people. And then they had one in Central Park. You know, you sit on the mountain, you watch the game in these huge screens. And then I watched all hell break loose in and around the garden last night, even though cops were sitting there.

0: And not that they weren't doing anything. They were outnumbered. These people are not sports fans who are so happy they wreck stuff by mistake. These are people just creating havoc in New York City. And by the way, this hour I'm going to be joined by Farley Weiss, president of the Israeli Justice Organization, and Karl Rove. He's Mr. Everything when it comes to politics. And today we have a big primary day. Let's bring him in. He's not only a former senior advisor to George W. Bush and former Fox News contributor, but also a columnist with the Wall Street Journal. Hey, Karl, first off, let me ask you, why is it that Graham Plattner is still a candidate in Maine?
1: Because they got a thin bench willing to take on Susan Collins. Governor Mills got in the primary, but the Democratic Party in Maine, like a lot of state parties, has moved to the left. So a guy who is a Democratic socialist, has a following, and nobody else of substance got into the primary. But they're stuck with the guy. And I think a lot of people are going to have regret about having signed on too early for
0: him. Which is pretty amazing, is almost everything about the guy is false. Number one, he's not an oyster farmer. He made $5,000 farming oysters on the average on his tax form. You know why? He's bad at oysters. I guess there are no oysters in Maine. Who knows? But he gives them to his family's restaurant. He basically gets $50,000 from disability. That's how he makes a living. I don't even know if his flannel shirt is real.
1: And his wife, apparently, I think it was last year, got like $30,000 from the oyster business that he supposedly co-owns that sells the lobsters to his family's restaurant. And look, he also got his mortgage, he claimed, from the VA, but it turns out he got it from his daddy. And we don't even know if he's making payments on it or if there's interest on it. You know, he has yet to disclose any of that.
0: So Genevieve McDonald used to be his chief of staff. And she writes a column in the Washington Post today saying almost everything about him and his character is bad. He goes, Plattner is centered on honesty, transparency, judgment, and character. Her argument is based on her personal experience working for him, and it's almost the exact opposite of why she was. Her central claim is that Plattner repeatedly assured staff, donors, and party leaders and voters there were no additional damaging revelations of his past, only new controversies, only the old controversies, but new ones kept popping up. And I think the opposition research, the Republicans are probably keeping their powder dry on.
1: Oh, yeah, sure. Why not get past the July deadline, by which time the Democrats can't replace him on the ballot? I mean, there's a primary tonight, but there's a deadline in July by which a candidate could either die or lose or withdraw and be replaced by a party committee. And once they pass that deadline, they're stuck with them no matter what. So, yeah, I mean, why not take the stuff that's out there, remind people of it, which is exactly what they're doing. They've got people reading. They've got a really interesting ad where they have people reading Plattner's comments aloud and reacting to them.
0: So here is all this stuff is coming out, including the way he treats women. He's on a site called Kick, and most of these people on Kick are teenagers, girls. He's still up until 2025? So he's going to blame that on PTSD, which is insulting for people with PTSD.
1: Yeah, PTS. Yes. And the other thing is, he is doing this on a website that is on a site that's used for hooking up while he's married. He posts a picture of himself standing in the bathroom with his phone cleverly covering the Totenkopf tattoo on his shoulder in the bathroom, wrapped in a towel, and he's posted up there. You know, look, girls, here I'm available to you. I mean, please, this guy's a creep.
0: So AOC is going to take a stand against him, right? Wrong. Cut five.
2: Should he be the nominee? I think we are all very committed in making sure that there's a Democratic majority in the Senate. It's not to say that what has transpired is okay.
0: Really?
1: Yeah. No, look. They're all stuck. Think about that. She has just said, look, he's a creep. He's a misogynist. He's a racist. He's a bigot. He's down. He has called for the death of the police. He has denigrated men and women who served in uniform. But you know what? It's important for us to win. So I'm for the creep. I mean, please have at least keep your mouth shut. Don't go out there and lead us to believe that this is a good thing for the country. Stay away from him if you don't want to be for him.
0: So, Carl, are the Republican parties compromised because they nominated Ken Paxton?
1: Well, yeah, absolutely. Paxton was was impeached by Republican-dominated state House representatives, and you saw one of his defense attorneys has now endorsed.

0: James Tallarico. I mean, talk about the guy, one of the guys who got him off in front of the state Senate and in a courtroom, you know, is now saying I'm for James Tallarico. So, yeah, that's a problem for Republicans in Texas.
1: Do you think he's in danger of losing? Do you think he's in danger of losing to a guy like Tallarico?
0: Yes, I do. Yeah, look. Yeah. I mean, look, it's Texas is still a red state. But the question is going to be how many people are going to hold their nose and vote for him? And how many people are going to say, hey, I'm not voting for him? Remember, in the last two elections that he was in Texas, even though this was largely before we got all the information that came about in the impeachment proceedings, he was on the ballot in 2020 and 2018. He trailed the rest of the Republican ticket in 2018 by 177,000 votes on average. There were seven other candidates. And in 2020, he trailed them by 155,000. That's back when we knew that he picked up, you know, he stole a $1,000 Montblanc pen and was under, you know, was under indictment for securities fraud. It's before we knew about the girlfriends and the corrupt business guy and the things that he did for the corrupt business guy and the multiple girlfriends and all the rest. So, yeah, he's got a challenge, and there's no ifs, ands, or buts about it.
1: So I want to bring you to, so look, if Susan Collins is right now in a flat-footed tie in the last poll with him. She's usually trailing because she's the last Republican, as you always tell me, the last Republican in the Northeast, senator. And so, and she's one. Don't tell me she's MAGA. She voted to impeach Trump.
0: Yeah.
1: So,
0: there's one other thing about her. She trailed in every single poll 6 years ago and won by 8 points against the Speaker of the House, who was an accomplished, thoughtful, well-spoken, and incredibly well-financed Democrat opponent. I think there's a shy Susan voter, just like we have shy Tories and shy Trump voters. I think in Maine there are shy Susan Collins voters who say, you know what, I'm nominally a Democrat or a liberal independent, but I'm voting for her because she's the only honest one in the race.
1: Possibly. What's going on in California is just absolutely awful. We're going 2 weeks to count votes. And now we have a situation where it looks like Steve Hilton's a solid second. But it looks like Spencer Pratt has dropped to third when he was breathing down the neck of Karen Bass. Now, I don't know. You know, you and I are not working the poll stations, but everybody gets a ballot. And if you don't have voter ID, don't worry. One of the rules is you could use your gym membership or prescription drug card. Bring over your prescription drug card or insurance cards. You can vote in California. Can you blame Spencer Pratt if he feels like he's being robbed?
0: Well, the system does allow that, but very few people actually use those. Most people, the problem is they allow ballots to be received 7 days after an election. And there is a habit, pretty well documented, that younger, more liberal, less involved voters are the people who tend to dominate the final wave of people who fill in out their ballot and sending it in, which means the Republicans who are, you know, ready to go and know who they're voting for. But it's the young and the not well-informed who come at the end. So I was worried about Pratt from the beginning because the gap between he and the city councilwoman was about 6 or 7 points, which isn't a lot. I felt good about Hilton being in the runoff, but I was worried about him not being in the first place again because of the same thing. He was, you know, the Republicans turned in their ballots early, got him in, and the younger, more liberal, less informed voters got him in later.
1: So you think that it's possible that Rahman, who's to the left of Bass, would get the majority of the last batch of votes, not Bass, who really hasn't budged in her 34% total?
0: Yeah. That's one way of putting it. Another way of putting it is Pratt's share of the final tranche of votes, those that were mailed in at towards the very end of the campaign. Say, you know, the election's Tuesday, say the ballots that are mailed on Thursday, Friday, or Friday and Saturday and Sunday and Monday, that those ballots would be would tend to go for the more liberal, progressive candidate. Yeah, I would.
1: Here's Speaker Johnson when asked, cut 10.
2: They are counting votes weeks after the election. We have entire nations with huge populations like India that can count their votes in 24 to 48 hours.
3: You're saying it's rigged like the president?
2: I'm not saying it's rigged. I'm saying it stinks to high heaven, and everybody knows that. Let's remove the appearance of impropriety. Let's have what a concept. Let's have votes on an election the day of the election. That's what many states are able to do. I think California is playing around with this.
3: But what evidence is there to prove that there was rigged?
2: Some of these efforts are so diabolical and so far upstream.

0: It is impossible to prove. But I think everybody knows instinctively something is wrong here.
1: So, you know, Speaker's not somebody to talk in hyperbole. He, you know, it doesn't feel right.
2: Yeah. Look, my yes, absolutely. And look, the only people whose ballots, in my opinion, ought to be allowed to arrive late are the military serving abroad. Because, you know, getting mail from, you know, fill in the blank, a base in Korea or a base in Germany or a Air Force facility in the Indian Ocean or, you know, U.S. troops in the Middle East is going to be difficult. But the idea that you can, that any ballot that is postmarked by Election Day and received within 7 days can be counted is just, it invites this kind of distrust that California is doing themselves absolutely no good by doing this. And what's also interesting to me is if you look at states that do allow mail-in voting, but have, you know, have a shorter time frame during which they can be received, there's no real difference in the turnout between, say, Florida and Texas and California. And why? Because people, if you set down a reasonable rule, they'll live by it. They don't have a reasonable rule.
1: Hey, Carl, I didn't look at the state in detail, but does anything pop out? You know, they redistrict and they're supposed to get more Democratic seats. Now, people think it's a guarantee. It's not a guarantee. Did you see anything in California that the Republican Party is showing itself in the primaries?
2: Well, what we did see is that between Hilton and Bianco, that roughly 40%, just under 40% of the total vote was cast for two visibly Republican candidates. That should say something about the state. That should say that the Republicans, you know, could in a statewide race get 45 or 50% of the vote on a good day. But we're not going to end up with 40% of the delegation being Republicans, because they really did do a great job of gerrymandering the Republicans out of the seats. But no, we have two incumbents, one coming from Orange County and one coming from Riverside. Ken Calvert, who's a senior Republican on appropriations and probably one of the leading experts in the House on national defense issues. I was pleased that he came in first in the race against a fellow Republican. I hate to see young Kim, who's a very nice person, be redistricted in with him. But I was delighted to see Ken Calvert, who's really important to advocating for a strong national defense. The guy knows more about the defense budget and the defense needs of our country than probably anybody outside of that funny shaped building across the river.
1: So looking right now at the Spurs and Knicks, is it possible for you to root for a New York team?
2: It's no, but I got to tell you, I'm glad they have a guy named Carl. In fact,
1: Anthony Towns.
2: Yeah. In fact, I don't know if you saw it, but Speaker Hakeem Jeffries attacked the president by saying, I don't think he knows the difference between Carl Rove and Carl Towns. So I started getting a lot of grief from my friends. So I circulated a picture of me in a basketball uniform holding a white thing saying, not Cat, but the other Carl.
1: Right. So. And by the way, Carl, there's politicians that try to do things to win over people. Donald Trump is a Knick fan. He's got 40 years of video and pictures. And Hakeem Jeffries just can't help polarization. And at that moment, it's unbelievable. He's like, I don't even think he knows the Knicks. I'm like, what are you, crazy? Just pick your spots.
2: Yeah. Well, and look, this is how bad our culture has gotten. I mean, why say anything at all? Just let him enjoy the game. And you're right. The amazing thing to me is he was a Knicks fan back when the Knicks were, you know, not exactly the winning team that they are today. I mean, it was the fashionable place to be in the 70s and 80s to go to the Knicks games. And lots of celebrities did so. And so did President Trump. Then New York real estate mogul Donald Trump. So. But, it's a sign of how pathetic our politics is.
1: So, Carl, if you had a client that was an athlete or a sports fan, you know, Trump has made it clear, I'm going to UFC events. He went to the Super Bowl. He goes to the Daytona 500. You know, he goes to IndyCar. And now he goes to the NBA. This is a positive electorate. Not only does he like sports, isn't that a positive politically?
2: Well, it is if people develop a sense that the interest is authentic.
1: Yeah.
2: And look, you see at these UFC games and you see him at these other sporting events, and it's clear he enjoys it.
1: Yeah.
2: Now, he may not be, you know,

0: I worked for a guy who was an incredible baseball nut. George W. Bush could tell you the starting lineup of the 1934 Cards. You know, I mean, it was that kind of baseball fascination. But Trump clearly enjoys the whole milieu of sporting events. And so for the Democrat, for Hakeem to make fun of him, I mean, it gave the president an opportunity. And look, you know, look, if the president was at a chess match, we'd all say he'd be, you know, politicking. We wouldn't see it as authentic. But, you know, the New York man about town, part of the rule of being a New York man about town in the 60s, 70s, 80s, and 90s was you got to take an interest in sports, and he clearly did.
1: Yep, Karl Rove, not like Hillary Clinton, wants to be a Yankee fan to run in the New York. Everyone knew she was not a Yankee fan, but
0: I'm a Texas man. By God, I'm for anything from Texas. By God, get up against those New Yorkers. We're gonna come on. We may be down, but we're not out.
1: Karl Rove, thanks so much, sir. Call Anthony Rove. Back in a moment.
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1: I thought we made some strides in terms of the ball movement and playing with our teammates, setting screens, trusting the basketball would find the right guy for our shot. I thought we showed better poise at times. I thought we finished the game still with some things that need improvement, but stronger than we did the last few games, first two games. And I just thought we were in attack mode, but also as a collective group. And I thought it showed itself in terms of something would happen, whether it was an initial action or a guy trying to get to the paint. And if they didn't have a clear advantage, they were looking for their teammates. And because we were doing that throughout the night, it was much clearer for their teammates to expect where the ball was going and when it was going to get to them. And
2: 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That was pretty detailed. 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His team is very much alive, taking game three on the road. Game four will be a different story, I think. The Knicks got a wake-up call. They no longer are afraid to blow a long winning streak. And now they're ready to go and please their fans at home.
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3: I'm Ashley Dvorkin with a Fox Celebrity Profile with Jason Segel, Samara Weaving, and director Yorma Taconi for the dark comedy remake Over Your Dead Body. The story is full of outrageous action as it centers around a couple on a remote cabin getaway whose plans to kill the other go awry when strangers crash their trip.
4: Some of those scenes were really funny and we were laughing, and other ones felt really real and horrific and terrifying.
5: While you're not taking actual punches, like you are falling and going through the mud and getting whacked with stuff in the head.
3: The film has an edge of horror, so Weaving shared her expertise with her co-star.
5: She told me to learn in the mirror like 20 different versions of scared, because we're going to be scared for like 45 minutes to an hour of the movie, and you don't want to be making the same face for an hour.
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5: I would take these long weirdo walks through Finland.
4: You knew everyone.
5: Yeah.
3: Ashley Dvorkin, Fox News.
6: Triple Talk, WMKT weather forecast.
7: Overnight temperatures are gradually cooling. We reach a low near 60 with chances of rain showers and patchy fog throughout the area. Patchy fog tomorrow morning. Otherwise, it starts to clear up. We'll have partly sunny conditions by tomorrow afternoon, but humid as well with a high in the upper 80s. Lows in the upper 60s on Wednesday night with chances of rain showers, and then spotty rain on Thursday. Otherwise, partly sunny with a high near 90. That's your forecast on 102.3, 103.3 FM, 1270 AM, Triple Talk, WMKT.

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1: Israelis in the United States, we have a lot of shared interests, but we also have some situations where our interests diverge. And I think where the president has been very clear here is that while Israel obviously has some objectives that it has, the United States' main objective in Iran is to ensure that Iran does not have a nuclear weapon. And we've actually, thanks to what's happened over the last few months, but really over the last year and a half, we've created the space necessary where the president believes, and I think that he's right, that we can get the long-term settlement to Iran's nuclear deal. Now, Israel may like that. They may not like that.
2: Okay. I don't see where our interests diverge from Israel. I really don't. I mean, Hezbollah, are we pro-Hezbollah? Are we okay? If we just let Hezbollah alone, is that going to hurt us here? Of course it is. Hamas, oh, what's the big deal? Hamas is not. Of course it is. The Islamic extremist is out to destroy the West. In the meantime, first up, Israel. So we don't have to bomb Israel on a daily basis because they're not in Mexico sending rockets into Texas. But if they were, we would. And maybe if Israel would look at that and say Hamas is our enemy, but they're not sending rockets from Gaza. So that's not our problem, but they certainly are our enemy. So, I mean, to me, like blaming the election and the fall and Israel's aggression on the fact that their peace talks haven't progressed more with Iran is folly. Farley Weiss joins us now, president of the Israeli Justice League. Farley, I see some elements of the administration who just want to create a little bit of a schism between Israel and the U.S. Do you see that too?
3: It could be. I think that they should go big. They're too going for like the nuclear, which they've already done an amazing job of setting it back dramatically. The no other.

0: president has done. But I think the fact is that they need to go after the regime, because it won't be a peaceful world as long as this evil regime in Iran exists. And they need to arm the Kurds, and they need to do whatever they can, because we can't come to an agreement that this regime, forget signing, they may sign something, but that they will keep. That won't happen.
1: Here's President Trump, cut 18.
2: If we go and bomb, which we can do very easily if we want, and we spend another 2 or 3 weeks bombing, they'll have nothing left whatsoever, but you won't have the strait open for months. If we do the bombing, you know, a lot of people are going to be killed. Who wants to do that? I don't. And we'll have a signed document that's actually stronger than doing the bombing. What has proven to be a very powerful thing is the blockade. The blockades turned out to be much stronger than bombing. And it was really a combination. It was our initial thrust and then the blockade. But, you know, their economy is really suffering, and they're going to make a deal.
1: The blockade is working. No doubt about it. But the president says operationally, I assume militarily, he says it's hard to bomb them and keep the strait open at the same time. Your thoughts?
0: Well, I think that what he did was they did the bombing without closing the strait to Iranian shipping. It was only after they agreed to their first ceasefire that was supposed to last 2 weeks, that was supposed to be contingent on Iran opening the Hormuz, is when then Iran reneged on their agreement. And then the United States blocked Iranian shipping. They'd never done the combination of the blockade with the bombing. And I think that's what really needs to be done. I just think that restraining Israel, letting Israel do what they need to do only increases the bargaining power of the United States. And the regime only will come to it a bye-bye agreement if they fear the regime falling. They economically... devastating them is not stopping the regime from just holding out for terms that they want.
1: So what is the sense in Israel? I was talking to someone on the Trump team yesterday, and they say, well, you have to understand, the prime minister has an election to win in the fall. And I thought, so? I mean, is election to win in the fall to destroy Hezbollah? Yeah. Any fall, any spring, any winter. It's always the goal of anybody who wants to be prime minister. Leaving Hezbollah alone, I don't, you know, if Hezbollah is not bombing from Lebanon into Israel, I don't see the prime minister initiating. But that's not the case, is it?
0: Look at it. No country would allow any part of their country to become uninhabitable because of bombs hitting their country, which is what Hezbollah has done. Mind you, Hezbollah was supposed to abide by a ceasefire just like a week or two ago, in which they broke. And they've broken ceasefires numerous times, even October 8th, 2023, they broke a ceasefire they agreed to. They keep breaking agreements because their goal is destruction of Israel. They don't care if they destroyed Lebanon in the process. They're just, and any country, any normal country, any leader of any normal country wants to make sure that everyone in any part of the country can live securely. And Hezbollah is now allowing Israelis to live in the north securely. So until that happens, the only way to stop Hezbollah is militarily. There's no diplomatic solution to them, because all they care about is destroying Israel, and they won't stop until they're destroyed.
1: So, Farley, let me ask you a couple of questions. Has Israel bombed Egypt? Have they bombed Jordan? Have they bombed Syria? Have they bombed the UAE, Saudi Arabia, Qatar, Kuwait? What's the answer to that, Farley?
0: Look, Israel only does things to defend them and themselves, and they're not bombing these other countries like Iran's been bombing them. Iran is going after everybody, but mainly their whole goal, their big thing, is to go after Israel and the United States. Those are their two main people they want to go after, their countries they want to go after. And they're the biggest enemy in the world in the sense of spreading terrorism throughout the world. I mean, they're going after our president of the United States, President Trump. They've tried to assassinate him twice. They've tried to assassinate his daughter, Ivanka, now. These people are pure evil. And we need to go out there and try to go after their regime. And even if it takes time, but we don't have to put troops on the ground. There are people within the regime. The regime only has 20% of support of the people. That's not popular. They will be overthrown. The question is timing, and the sooner the better.
1: There is protest right now in Iran. It was over the weekend. Did you see that?
0: Yeah, I saw that. There's a lot of people who want to protest, but when they massacred 40,000 of their own people and wounded over like around 200,000 of their own people, it's hard for people to protest. The bravery of the Iranian people is extraordinary. But I think what they want is they want the ability to not just protest, they want the ability to have arms, because...

0: will overthrow the regime. And they're just they're bringing in foreigners to help protect the regime in Iran. And that needs to they fear the regime, and they need to have more fear.
1: So I want to know where the talks are going. And in talking to people close to the president, they might be talking to the supreme leader as well as the foreign minister. But then I put on CNN this morning and I said, oh, they're doing an interview in Iran with the head of the Iranian parliament's National Security and Foreign Policy Committee. I wonder what he has to say. So let's listen. Cut 23.
2: We do not see a serious will to reach a framework that could actually be implemented. And I think with regard to Iran's blocked assets, this is in fact a very clear and prominent example of that. As for uranium, enriched materials, enrichment itself, and nuclear issues, we are not currently negotiating on those matters. There is no discussion of them, because it is not intended that we should have negotiations on those issues at this stage.
1: What's he talking about? The president never opens up his mouth without saying it starts with nuclear. So this guy says we're not even talking about nuclear. Well, what am I supposed to believe on this? Who are we talking to? Is this a plan to contradict each other?
0: Well, I mean, I think that when you're dealing with, Henry Kissinger once said, when you're dealing with people who are murderers, they can also be liars. So you don't know whatever they've said publicly is clearly different from what they're saying privately. But the problem is what they've said privately and what they've agreed to, like when they said they would open the Strait of Hormuz 6 weeks ago and they haven't done it, is that they're not keeping to their private commitments. And so Iran is the only country in the world that doesn't have a nuclear weapon that enriches their own uranium and enriches it to levels that can only be used for military purposes at 60%. And so clearly they want to get a nuclear weapon. Their goal is to get a nuclear weapon. And that only President Trump has shown the courage to try to stop them from doing it by bombing them and set the weapon systems back, which was only, according to Tony Blinken, the Biden Secretary of State, was only weeks away.
1: So Farley, a lot of people on the left, including people like Anthony Blinken, say, well, they were at 3% until Donald Trump ripped up the JCPOA, or else we wouldn't have a nuclear problem right now. What do you say?
0: Ron Dermer, the Israeli ambassador to the United States, said when President Trump assassinated Soleimani, the main Iranian general, for 9 months, they stopped doing anything on their nuclear program at that point in time until Joe Biden was elected president. And then they proceeded with their nuclear program. So the whole main problem with the Iranian nuclear program is all due to the decisions of the Obama administration when they lifted sanctions into the JCPOA and the Biden administration, in which they alleviated sanctions. And all of a sudden, because of the alleviation of sanctions and Iran getting our financial windfall, they were able to fund Hezbollah and Hamas, which led to the October 7, 2023 attack on Israel. When President Trump has sanctioned Iran, they weakened them economically, and now you're close to being able to get the regime replaced, and they need to go for it and do everything you can to replace the regime and make the whole world safer.
1: Well, I want you to comment on this. The same guy said this about this military operation that's now in a ceasefire. Cut 25.
3: As we had promised, we acted accordingly. The powerful armed forces of the Islamic Republic of Iran, they act upon their stated commitments with speed and precision and make their American and Zionist enemies regret their actions.
1: You think your American and Zionist enemies regret their actions?
0: No, I think that they're in shock that the United States under President Trump and Israel has stand up to the regime. Iran was considered a top 20 military power, and they've been obliterated in this war. They've been crushed. They have no air force, no navy. They have they're economically losing hundreds of millions of dollars a day. They're being economically destroyed, and they had a water shortage before this happened. So they're getting obliterated, and but they still talk like Baghdad Bob. From the Iraq war, trying to talk about how tough they are, or they have all these surprises. But when every time they attack, there's no surprises there because they've launched their whatever they had, and they are getting weaker every day.
1: So General Jack Keane weighed in on what he's seen so far. And look, he's making it clear, and I agree with him in talking to the military people, that we just need 10 to 2 more weeks to finish up these military targets, to further let Iran know how much damage has been done to him and let the world know. Cut 27.
4: The Iranians' objective of dragging the negotiations out is what they're about here. And they believe This is in their head. They think if they drag it out and get it close to the midterm elections in the United States,

0: They pay a lot of attention to it. The likelihood is President Trump would not re-attack. I think that is also likely a miscalculation. Why? The evidence is clear. President Trump got into a negotiated deal timeline with the Iranians before the 12-day war. He gave them 60 days. They didn't come to a deal, just like we're struggling with them now. On the 61st day, he green-lighted Israel to attack Iran, which began the 12-day war. I believe they're miscalculating once again. They underestimated the president then, and I think they're underestimating him again.
1: Yeah, I mean, if you give him no choice, he's going to take action. But with the president, people like to say he's a callous guy, narcissistic, all these things. But he has more caring about casualties than almost any American leader I know. I'm not saying they all don't care. But he does not look at them as numbers. He looks at them as families, Farley, and he meets those families at Dover.
2: Yeah, no question. He is, I think rightfully so, very careful about putting people in harm's way and very concerned about every casualty impacts him and is important to him to try to minimize it. And the lack of casualties in the United States was far below what anyone expected with this war. I think it was 14, something like that. It's unbelievable the success under Pete Hegseth and of the U.S. military in this battle. And I think that, even if they try to drag it out to the midterms, after the midterms, President Trump will take action because he stopped Israel in the first 12-day war with Iran and told them not to kill Khomeini. And then eventually he saw that Iran wasn't stopping and he went over and joined Israel and killed Khomeini. And if Iran doesn't keep their words of things, President Trump will act. I am confident that he will do so. Just a matter of when.
1: In an interview with a Tehranian news outlet, the foreign minister said it was pretty clear that the U.S. hit the side of a building to kill the people they wanted and left the other one intact, so they didn't kill the people that they didn't want to. So we had the targeting ability. It wasn't obliterate. It was to wipe out the people in charge of that evil regime. Farley Rice, thanks so much, the president of the Israeli Justice Organization. Back with more to know in just a moment. See you at the top of the hour on Outnumbered. 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
1: This is the Up North Sports Report with Brendan Morris.
2: It's been a year since the Charlevoix boys golf team was in an accident which left players and their coach with injuries. But now this year, that Charlevoix boys golf team has raised a state title in Division IV high school golf. The team competed in Division IV state finals over the weekend at Forest Acres West in East Lansing. And by the end of the two-day event, Charlevoix was in first place with a 17-stroke lead over second place. In dominating fashion, they claimed the school's first-ever state championship in boys golf, and the four scores that counted for the team's total came from athletes who were involved in that accident a year ago. Harbor Springs boys golf team also competed at Division IV state finals over the weekend, and their team got sixth place overall. And in Division III boys high school golf, Elk Rapids High School is celebrating an individual state champion. Congratulations to Elk Rapids sophomore Blake Springstead, who won the individual state championship in boys Division III golf. And with teams still in action on the diamond, we'll have scores and updates on tomorrow's edition of the Up North Sports Report.
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0: that makes you think. 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
1: Hi, everyone. Welcome back. Top of the hour will be on Outnumbered, but I realized I found out I needed to know more. And no reason to say anymore. All right, let's begin here. First Lady back in action again. Man, she's been active this second term. She'll host today America's Next Generation AI Talent at a White House award ceremony recognizing students who competed in a nationwide AI challenge. Now, this is somewhat controversial in that some people graduating college are upset. But what she wants to do is make people familiar with AI. Why? Because she wants people to be hired and comfortable, but actually practical when it comes to picking a college. I love that she's doing that, and it all happened today. Next, the Maha brand keeps on racking up wins. Just yesterday, HHS Secretary RFK Jr. announced that nearly 20 more medical schools signed on to the Trump administration's nutritional pledge, committing to stronger nutritional education requirements. There's no such thing as Republican or Democratic children, he said. In Iowa's gubernatorial primary, businessman Zach Hahn. Backed by Maha Action, defeated a Trump-endorsed candidate on just on that. He went on to say the Maha movement is one of the most powerful movements in the country. Meanwhile, Cory Booker said of Maha, quote, "We should be telling those loving moms and dads that they are right, right about the chemicals, right about the ultra-processed foods, right about the chronic disease." So he doesn't want to give RFK credit. But here's the thing. He deserves it. You know what? In medical schools, they don't have any courses on nutrition. Next. Brooke Hogan says cops missed the mark in her dad's death in a probe. Brooke Hogan isn't celebrating the Clearwater Police Department closing the book on Hulk's death investigation. This according to TMZ. Police announced that there's been no evidence to indicate that Hulk's death was anything other than natural. Brooke tells TMZ she was stunned to see the department publicly thank her for her cooperation because she said she felt like an outsider through the entire process. Quote, "There's been an inconsistencies from the beginning. I think the CWPD misses the mark by not immediately making a big investigation and not questioning everything and everybody about the gate." She also, out of the gate, she says that the department's public acknowledgement felt like a slap in the face. Next, the world's largest game of human foosball played in Ontario. The Ontario Lottery and Gaming Company celebrated the upcoming FIFA World Cup by doing this FIFA game. The event at Humber Polytechnic Lakeshore Campus West over in Canada involved 254 participants holding onto giant horizontal poles and attempting to kick a soccer ball into an oversized goal. Quote, "Soccer is about teamwork, energy, shared experience, and a human foosball Guinness World Record attempt to bring those elements to life." Remember, the FIFA World Cup isn't just about America. Canada's hosting, and so is Mexico. Next, the top five ghost movies of all time. Are you ready? Number five, The Sixth Sense.

0: Top four, The Conjuring, 2013. Three, Ghost. Jeff Zucker crafted a genre masterpiece. Poltergeist is number two. And number one, The Shining.
1: How many have you seen?
0: None. No. Number two, I saw Poltergeist when it first came out.
1: Okay.
0: Still scared.
1: Yes.
0: Brian Kilmeade Show. See you at the top of the hour. 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And don't forget, go to briankilmeade.com. See how to see me in person. It's really fantastic.
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9: 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We're one of the few farms that grows everything. We grow everything from seed and then transplant out into our fields. And we're definitely the largest in Emmett County in terms of growing certified organic produce now, but one of the largest in northern Michigan. So yield is all relative. We can actually get really good yields by really focusing on our soils and how we grow. We keep improving that year after year after year. Last year was an over-the-crop bumper yield on our broccoli plant. So we just had thousands and thousands of pounds, and it's just great to see that kind of production.
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10: This is a Fox News alert. Plattner clinching the Democratic nomination for U.S. Senate. I'm Sue Guzman. Well, controversial progressive Democrat Graham Plattner has won the primary for Senate in the state of Maine.
11: Over the last 9 months, I have seen Mainers come together behind a vision to take back our power from corporations and billionaires.
10: Plattner will face incumbent Republican Susan Collins in November. Nancy Mace eliminated in South Carolina in the governor's race as Lieutenant Governor Pamela Yvette and State Attorney General Alan Wilson have advanced to a runoff for the Republican nomination. Steve Hilton clinching second place now in the California primary for governor.
12: Finally, we get a result. It's only a week after Election Day. That's fast for California. Anyway, the good news is that we're going to have a chance for change in November, a new direction instead of another 4 years of the insanity. So very happy, but we've got, work to do.
10: The Republican will go up against former Health and Human Services Secretary Javier Becerra. U.S. firing strikes into Iran Tuesday after President Trump vowed retaliation for a downed U.S. helicopter over the Strait of Hormuz Monday night. Fox's Peter Ducey.
13: I don't think there are any sticking points.
14: Just hours later, a 24-foot-long U.S. Navy water drone helped rescue a pair of American pilots downed by an Iranian aerial drone. President Trump announced, "The Iranians shot down one of our highly sophisticated Apache helicopters while patrolling over the Strait of Hormuz. There were two pilots involved. Both are safe and uninjured. Nevertheless, the United States must, of necessity, respond to this attack." Iran's foreign minister is accusing the U.S. of being in the wrong place at the wrong time. Quote, "Foreign forces in proximity to our territory are at constant risk on account of their own human errors, plane accidents, or potentially being caught in the crossfire."
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1: Teenager Carmelo Anthony has been sentenced by the same jury that convicted him of murdering another teenager during a track meet at a suburban Dallas high school. Fox's Brooke Taylor is McKinney with more.
2: The jury has sentenced Carmelo Anthony to 35 years behind bars after finding him guilty of murder. I'm told that he is eligible for parole after he serves half his time. The jury had the option to give him as much as 99 years behind bars, but again, they have chosen to give him 35 years. And I do want to mention a bunch of supporters out here. They have erupted again. Pretty shocking. This is a direct quote. I just heard one supporter say, quote, those twins, meaning the victim and his twin brother who were there at the time, are, quote, domestic racist terrorists.
1: The House has passed a $70 billion bill to fund ICE and Customs and Border Protection for the next 3 years. Details from Fox's Bill Malusia.
3: The final vote here was 214 to 212. Every Republican present voted yes. Every Democrat present voted no, while independent Congressman Kevin Kiley also voted no because he says the bill included no reforms to ICE. House Speaker Mike Johnson taking a victory lap over Democrats just after that vote.
4: By funding it for 3 years, we've taken away their ability to cut that funding, to block that funding, or to take hostage the funding for the remainder of the Trump administration.
3: While on the other hand, Democrats said Republicans just aren't focused on priorities that Americans care about.
1: Social Security is nearly running on empty. A 2026 trustees report newly out says the retirement fund is on track to run out of money in the fourth quarter of 2032. The retirement trust fund projected to face a funding shortfall at that year, a year earlier than last year's projections. AARP CEO saying in a statement the latest number should be a wake-up call, adding that Congress needs to act. I'm Sue Guzman. This is Fox News.
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7: It looks like areas of fog before 9 this morning. Otherwise, it's going to be a partly sunny day. The high of 87. Now, there's a chance of showers tomorrow before 8 a.m. And then a mostly sunny day in 85. Showers early on Friday and then mostly sunny in 71. Right now, it's time to get back to more Triple Talk, WMKT.
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1: Hi, everybody. Welcome to another edition of Perilous World Radio. I'm Alan Masters, my wife Jan sitting here with me. And, you know, I think I might have told you, I had a dream the other night. It was so funny. Oh, my gosh. I still think about it, and it makes me giggle.
2: Oh, yeah.
1: I dreamed that I was doing a radio show, and my brother David was on the show, and there was some, I'm not going to say celebrity, but some guest that was there that was, you know.
2: Important.
1: Yeah, I mean, maybe the word celebrity works, you know, mm-hmm. somebody of whatever. But anyway, and I don't know who it was. I've been racking my brain trying to find out who that was. Anyway, and so just like this, we have a little clock in front of us, and we do we record segments. And then so what you guys see that are watching the live stream is you see how the sausage is made. You see us before, during, after the whole process of making a radio show, which is then turned into a podcast, but also podcast broadcast live via the internet on X, on Spaces on X, on YouTube, on
2: Rumble.
1: And what's the last one? On
2: Spaces, YouTube, Rumble.
1: X, yeah.

0: Anyway, so it's kind of neat. But I was doing a show and I said, welcome to the show. And I could not think of the name. And I looked at my brother Dave and I go, what's this show? What is this show? What is it called? And he goes, I can't remember.
1: And it was so weird.
0: It was like our memories got taken away. It was like, what's this program called? And so then there was an engineer, like we have Christian that is our engineer. Mike Jones does it sometimes. Mike Jones did it for years. Christian's taken over a little bit for that. And I asked the producer and he goes, it's your show. I don't know. I don't know. I can't remember. Nobody could remember. And then so another guy walks in and somebody goes, hey, what's the name of this show? And he goes, well, it's on the chart notes. He goes, just look on the chart. And he goes, where's the chart? It was like everybody forgot. There was nothing. We couldn't even, it was like even the simplest things. Like, well, where do we look? How do we ask for the name of a show that we can't remember the name of the show? Because there's thousands upon thousands upon thousands of shows now, podcasts of every kind. Anyway, and I started laughing. And we all started laughing because it was so ridiculous. Because have you ever done that to where you're thinking of, like, you're looking at a person and you know them, but you cannot think of their name?
1: Oh, yeah.
0: And so I've done that a few times, and I look at the person now and I say, forgive me, I have like the memory disease.
1: What's it called?
0: I can't remember.
1: I'm just kidding.
0: What is it called?
1: Dementia or Alzheimer's.
0: And so I said, I can't remember your name. And they look at me and they go, really? And I go, no, I'm serious. I can't remember your name. And they're like, they tell me, you know, Fred. I'm like, hey, many Christmas. I'm getting old. But in my sleep, I was having this dream and I started laughing. And then I woke up because I was doing this. I was like, in my dream, I could see myself laughing, but my sleeping body was not
1: partially laughing.
0: It was just partially like grunting. Anyway, I don't know. I have been under a lot of stress lately. Anybody else out there?
1: Really?
0: Have you been under a lot of stress? You feel?
1: It just depends on the day.
0: I have, because I'm the leader of the family.
1: Right.
0: So I have
1: making very big decisions.
0: Big decision. I'm the leader of the foundation, my dad's organization that he started in 1962 or whatever it was. So it's a long time ago. I'm going to have to look that up, get the exact date. Was it 61 or 62, whatever it is. And the foundation, because before it was the Foundation of Human Understanding, it was named something else. And so it was, I don't know. He changed the name, and so I always fumble that one. But so here I am, the stress and the pressures of my dad's, can I say it like this, legacy? You know, there's that.
1: Yeah.
0: There's my own personal legacy as we're starting to age out, getting long on the tooth, as they say. You know what that means, long on the tooth?
1: Your own personal legacy?
0: You know, your own life. Your own life. You start to think, well, what am I? What have I taught my kids? What have I, legacy am I leaving behind? How have I touched this world?
1: Mm-hmm. Okay.
0: And, the relationship between you and I, the relationship between myself and my brothers, since my sister is gone now.
1: Actually, yes, there has been some stress. I just remembered.
0: So you had to think about it?
1: Well, you know, there's a lot of different moving parts here, but there's just certain things, as you know, certain decisions you're making that's like, what's this going to mean?
0: Yeah.
1: You know?
0: No, man, it's a ripple effect. So if I make a decision and I buy a bunch of property or whatever, and then you have to be, it falls right on your shoulders since you're my business partner and my life partner.
1: Right.
0: And you also do work in our personal business.
1: Mm-hmm.
0: You know, she's the bookkeeper and what do you call it, really? What is your job title? What would you call that? You're the CFO.
1: Yeah.
0: Chief financial person, CFP. Anyway, but lately there's been a lot of course, I think everybody's going through a lot of stress. Everybody, because the world has changed somewhat.

0: The price of everything is up. The price of
1: beans.
0: Everything. I don't. Can you think of anything that the price is not up just because of inflation and the world is just, it's causing strife and stress. So what I wanted to talk about was, what do you do with it? What does it do to you?
1: Mm. Yeah. It's good. What do you do with it?
0: Well, I mean, first of all, it has to, you have to kind of have cause and effect. So obviously you have stress and that is the cause. And then the effect of not dealing with it correctly is that you start to get angry at it, or you start to get angry at even the unknown of, like, I don't know why. I don't know why I'm being so stressed. I shouldn't be so stressed. I don't know why. And then so then you get to that point where you look at, okay, I know I've got stress, but why did I just bark at my wife? Or why did I just, you know, want to choke one of my employees?
1: You know, can I just say something?
0: Then you have to look at, now you have to actually admit, or you have to search for.
1: That's it.
0: What
1: is the cause of the stress? And I have to do that. Like you said the other day, you went and just got quiet in a room. And when I do that, I can see stress. And if I just am aware of it, I can kind of follow it and see where it's coming from. So question is, what do you do with stress? Number one, you do have to admit that you are stressed.
0: Mm-hmm.
1: Number two, you have to be honest about what you're stressed about.
0: Mm-hmm.
1: And these are the things you're supposed to take to God, mm-hmm. you know, instead mm-hmm. of just shoulder everything, plow through and pretend. A little short video came across my feed the other day with, can't think of his name. He was saying how he got really hurt by a pastor, and he's kind of a Christian speaker. But at one time he got really offended and hurt by this pastor. He said, but I knew I'm not supposed to be offended. So I just let it go, like I thought I did. But the truth is, I was hurt and I was offended, and I needed to deal with it and not bury it. He said, I would just bury it. And I think men tend to do this more.
0: Mm.
1: I'm not emotional. Just get over it. But then it festers in there.
0: Well, because the first thing that happens is you'll hear in the world, don't be a sissy and cry when you're a little boy.
1: Yeah.
0: So men especially. Little girls, I think people let little girls cry because they're little girls. But little boys are supposed to man up. Don't cry. I don't want to hear you crying over there.
1: And you know what is funny?
0: Then you're like, a little boy. You want
1: to
0: cry.
1: You don't have to be going and crying everywhere. But you do need to take your heartbreak and your stress and your worries to the Father, because
0: I'm not talking about as a man, but that's where it starts as a little boy told not to cry and just shove it down.
1: That's right. Yeah. And it's so unhealthy.
0: Yeah.
1: It's so unhealthy.
0: Yeah. Okay, we'll take a break. We'll talk about the effects of being stressed in the year of 2026. It's all the same, but it just keeps on morphing and changing, and there's new things to talk about, and the same old way to deal with it. But we'll be right back. Stay with us.

0: You're listening to Perilous World Radio with Alan Masters. We'll be right back.
1: Erica McKenzie died and stood in the presence of her creator, and he showed her something about the power of words. So what did God say to her?
2: God put the palm of his hand down and appeared in the palm of his hand a huge rock. You are the rock. You are the light. The light is of me, and I am with you. And as he said that, he let go of the rock, and we watched the rock begin to fall together. And finally, it made one big impact that set off one ripple.
1: Each of us has the power to affect good or bad change in other people. Just like Erica McKenzie experienced what God was telling her about the rippling effect of water, that each human being has an effect on another.

0: And this is why the secret power of words will help you understand your sensitivity to words and the power they hold over you.
1: And we stood together and we watched as that ripple, it grew and it grew and it grew and it grew till I couldn't even see the border of that single ripple. And God said to me, mankind is the water. You are the ripple.
0: The Secret Power of Words by Roy Masters explains why words affect you so deeply and why they don't have to. Words can be confusing and destructive, except for when they are loaded with meaning in order to convey understanding. One person uses words to say the right thing, another person twists the facts. Which one do you believe? What is the truth? Confusing, yes, but if you have understanding, you will not be confused. If you have objectivity, you can see the intent behind each person's words.
1: God said, you are the ripple. Your thoughts, words, and actions will affect mankind, as the ripple does the water.
0: Visit FHU.com and order The Secret Power of Words by Roy Masters. 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
1: Alan and Jan Masters, FHU.com is our website. Perilous World Radio is the show. And today we're talking about stress. So I want to tell you a quick story that Rebecca, our daughter, told yesterday. I don't know if you heard the one about the little nest with the little birds. Yeah. So yes. My daughter, she's pregnant with her fourth child. She has two boys and a little girl. The oldest is 8 years old, and he's just the sweetest, cutest little young man I've seen. It's just
2: a little Tom Sawyer, Huck Finn.
1: Yeah, totally. And she homeschools her kid. Her kids. They have some acres, and they play in the streams and the, you know, things. He sent me a picture. My son-in-law sent me a picture of a baby possum the other day.
2: Oh, really?
1: That Owen had caught. My grandson.
2: He caught it?
1: He caught the little baby possum.
2: Oh, my gosh.
1: Brings it home. And I said, you know, those things carry rabies. You better tell him, take it back, put it where he found it. Anyway. Wow. But so there's a kid next door, another little Huck Finn, mm-hmm. that doesn't maybe have, well, he doesn't have the same parents, so he's got a different way of thinking. And they were in this barn. They have this old barn on their property, and they saw a nest, a bird nest. And so they got a stick, and they poked at it, and they poked at it, and poked at it, and finally poked at it, and it fell down, and there was three little baby birds in it. And

0: they were like, oh no. And so they kind of hid it around the backside of the barn. And then the little boy, the other little boy next door, when they were around my daughter, they said, we knocked a bird nest out. And there were baby birds.
1: First out of his mouth.
0: And so her child was like, you know, worried he was going to get in trouble and concerned and didn't know what to do. You know, what's 8 year old? That's what you do. And so she says, take me over and show me what's going on. So they got the nest, and there was only one little baby bird in it. Mm-hmm. And she goes, well, where was it? And it was over here. And there's two more little baby birds. Mm-hmm. And one of them, she said, seemed like it was kind of hurt, like mm-hmm. its wing was hurt. And so they put the birds back in the nest, and then she put it back where it went. Mm-hmm. And she says, her son, Owen, she said he was crying. He was crying. And I said, well, was he crying? Or was he crying because he was going to think
1: he got caught?
0: So she asked him, she says, why are you crying? She said, are you crying because you got caught? Are you crying because you think you're going to get in trouble? Are you crying because, you know, the hurt the little baby birds? He says, got all of them. Mm-hmm. You know, he was upset. So she didn't tell him not to cry.
1: No.
0: But then he came around a few minutes later and he says, you know, tell what's the kid's name, whatever his name is.
1: Tell Jet to go home. I just want to go lay on my bed and cry.
0: Yeah, tell him to go home. And I thought to myself, I remember being that way where as a little boy, you thought, you know, if I just cried, you could cry it out.
1: And there's nothing wrong with that.
0: Cry it away. Well, as a man, you can't cry it out and cry it away.
1: No.
0: Is my point. So as a little boy, life is so simple. Yesterday I went home and we have some horses and these guys that work for me, they were both there with their kids and they were running around and they're like from ages 4 to maybe 8 and same age kids. And they were pulling grass, giving it to the horses and doing stuff. And we're watching them. And this one, the little boy that was the most... He had the most just grit. He wanted to pull out full chunks of grass, big, you know, tall grass. It was like a foot and a half tall. So he's pulling it out, and out comes the dirt with it. And he throws it over to the horse. And I go, look at him, whatever his name is. And I can't think of his name. But anyway, I go, look at him. He's just pulling out dirt and all. And one guy says, wouldn't it be nice to be young again? I said, yeah, you know what they say, that youth is wasted on the young. But I thought to myself, you know, if we had the opportunity to take the knowledge and wisdom back to being young again and have like 8 or 10 year old person with that much knowledge and wisdom, you wonder what would happen. That young person would more than likely lean to the dark side because he would have so much more intellectual smart and so much more going on than all the other kids. He would become like Lord of the Flies. He would be like the ruler of all the kids. It doesn't go the right way. We're supposed to go through.
1: So if you didn't take the spiritual understanding with it and the humility.
0: That's not what anybody was talking about. Oh. You know, that conversation. So the Sunday talk I did yesterday, we talked about eternal strife before eternal life. Mm-hmm. My dad had said that in a talk, and I was like, eternal strife. Well, we have to go through all of this suffering as children and teenagers and young adults. And then, you know, usually you get some kids and you mess up those kids. Oh, man, do we mess up our kids. Mm-hmm. Even with the best intentions, you don't usually have children thinking, I'm going to screw these kids up. No. You think, we'll bring them up right, we'll take good care of them until something happens, you're impatient with them, and you slap them, and, you know, and then they get angry, and then, you know, they become just like the parents, you know. But, man, I look at the all the people I know. That's why my dad wrote the book, How to Survive Your Parents. Because all the people I know, I look at them, and I can see their parents. I can see the effect of their parents. And parents don't know how to be parents. There's like everybody always used to say, there's no instruction manual for children. You know, I mean, there is. There's lots of them. And it starts with the Bible. But we are so willful and prideful. And, you know, the king of my castle is a man, a king of the castle. And, man, do we do damage.
1: I think a huge part of life is handling your emotions.

0: emotions and not pretending like they aren't there. And a parent's job is to deal with whatever's happening, like with Owen. She didn't say, you shouldn't be crying. You know what I mean?
1: Right.
0: You feel what you feel. And it reminds me of Howard Storm, who is...
1: Howard Stern?
0: Howard Storm.
1: Okay.
0: Who is well known for his hell experience. He was featured in that Life After Death movie, and his book is very popular. And it's a very, very moving experience where he was an atheist, and he literally got torn apart by the demons in hell after he was led down there. And just... you have a spiritual body, and it still feels. Mm-hmm. And he's laying there, and a little voice whispers to call out to Jesus. I'm going to really make this super fast, since we're coming to the end.
1: End of the segment.
0: End of the segment. And he dares to call out to Jesus when he didn't think it was real, but something kept nudging him to do it. And Jesus, this little light grows bigger and bigger, and he picks him up and carries him out of hell. And he goes on to tell his experience between hell and heaven as he stops there and his life review happens in front of him. But he said as he was carrying him up, he was literally crying and crying and blubbering and blubbering and blubbering and blubbering.
1: Who was?
0: Howard Storm.
1: Okay.
0: Because he said, I never cried in my life, and all the pain of came out right there.
1: Yeah. See that? We'll take a little break and talk more about stress today.
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3: So I can tell that we are gonna be friends.
4: News. I'm Ted Linder. Teenager Carmelo Anthony's been sentenced to 35 years in prison by the same jury that convicted him of murdering another teen during a track meet at a Texas high school last year.
5: During victim impact statement, Austin Metcalf's mother told Anthony, "You should be lucky that you're sentenced to 35 years because she says she's been sentenced to a lifetime without her son."
4: Fox's Brooke Taylor. And Graham Plattner, a Marine veteran and progressive activist, has won the Democratic nomination for the U.S. Senate in Maine, promising to put the people first.
6: "I will spend every day of this campaign, and if I have the privilege, every day in the United States Senate, doing exactly that."
4: Plattner will face Senator Susan Collins. And the Stanley Cup Finals are tied at 2 games apiece. This after the Carolina Hurricanes knocked off the Vegas Golden Knights Tuesday night 5-3 in Las Vegas. 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
8: It looks like areas of fog before 9 this morning. Otherwise, it's going to be a partly sunny day. The high of 87. Now, there's a chance of showers tomorrow before 8 a.m. And then a mostly sunny day in 85. Showers early on Friday and then mostly sunny in 71. Right now, it's time to get back to more Triple Talk WMKT.
9: It's like there's this like little movement. Mm-hmm. And just today, we got, you know, a couple of people that were had these incredibly long names from a foreign country that are, you know, interested in writing to us. So FHU.com is our website. And my email address is Alan, A-L-A-N, at FHU.com if you want to send me an email. My father's message is getting out there. And it's a simple message. It really is. But here's a guy who has a simple message that wrote like 20-plus books on the topic of things like stress. So we were talking about stress, and we were talking about this man who went to hell, basically, yeah. And he said he cried and cried and cried, and he said he never cried. And, you know, I remember when I cried about something, I can't remember what it was, and I remember what you said to me, "Let it out!"
10: I don't remember.
9: You don't remember? And I was just kind of just tear-eyed crying, not like...
10: I don't remember.
9: Because I always felt like I have to be the man. I can't let my emotions rule me. And then my niece talks about my dad when he was close to his, you know, his final moments.
10: Yeah.
9: She went to visit him, and she was telling him how much she loved him and how much she appreciated him. And he says, "Oh, I'm crying." But he wasn't crying. He was just a tear coming out the side of his.
10: That's a cry.
9: And she says, "That's good. I'm so glad you're crying." He says, "I'm crying." But, you know, it's like people see crying as a different thing.
10: Well, there's different kinds of cries.
9: There's a cry, if you know, the cry in the wild. You
10: cry
9: know?
10: Of the heart.
9: The cry, and so I think the cry is a humility that where you finally break that foolish spirit that somehow you have adopted into yourself. Like for me, I can't remember what it was. I remember the

0: house we were living in. So it may have been when we lost that baby. Mm-hmm. It might have been I finally had the moment, because I couldn't.
1: When we went through a really hard time.
0: One of the two things, but yeah. When we lost a baby in 1990 that was born on my birthday, that just was born and passed in the process. Mm-hmm. On my birthday, which landed on Father's Day, June 21st.
1: Yeah. Dang.
0: And yeah, if that's not a message from God. But I needed to be strong for our son and my wife. And so I just pushed my emotions to the side and I said, I will be strong. And then one day, of course, then, you know, some emotions bubble up. But for a man, it's a very interesting thing, this whole thing with crying and emotions.
1: It really is, because when you anesthetize yourself, it actually hardens your heart. You feel like it's better if I don't feel.
0: Yeah.
1: But guess what? Then you can't also empathize with others, and it gives you a stone heart, you know. And Jesus says, "Let me give you a heart of flesh."
0: Right.
1: Where you feel, you have to, you know, you experience things through life, and you know, I love one of your dad's sayings is feel the hurt, but not the hate, because things in life hurt.
0: Yeah.
1: Emotionally, spiritually, physically, things hurt. Admit when you're hurt.
0: Yeah.
1: Now, a lot of people will jump to, I know some people that the minute they are hurt, the rage comes. The rage is their reaction to pain. And that's the test right there, is just admit, you know what? Dang, that hurt. Or be able to tell somebody, you know, that hurt what you did. And just be honest.
0: You have to do that with me every now and then, because I'm a tough, gruff son of a beehive.
1: Yeah.
0: But I want sometimes for her to, you know, toughen up, you know. And but I'm supposed
1: I lived a lot of my life that way, too, even though, you know, that I cry easily.
0: Yeah.
1: But I also learned how to not feel, because it's just overwhelming. But then you realize, no, you have to actually face it all with God and let him heal your heart.
0: Yeah. So I remember one time when I cried out loud.
1: As an adult.
0: Okay. And it was 1995. So how many is that? 31 years ago.
1: What happened on that day?
0: We went and saw the movie Braveheart.
1: That was like the first time you cried in a long time?
0: In a long time.
1: As an adult, yeah.
0: So if you remember the movie Braveheart, it's about William Wallace, who led the Scottish resistance against English rule in the late 13th century. 5 Academy Awards. Anyway, fantastic movie. But for some reason, on the way home, I was by myself. Uh-huh. I don't know why. Went to see the movie with you, I'm pretty sure.
1: I thought we saw it together.
0: Yeah. And maybe you took your own car. I don't know. And, you know, I think it was just for me a moment of, you know, they raped and killed his wife and his maybe his children or his baby. I can't remember what it was. And but I watched the suffering and the braveness. You know, the movie's called Braveheart. And
1: courage.
0: The courage. And I watched all that. And for some reason, it really touched my heart deeply. Mm-hmm. And so I remember just crying and crying and crying in the car on the way home. Mm-hmm. And I thought, this is so stupid. Why am I crying? But I've heard my father talk about
1: release.
0: The release sometimes, mm-hmm. you know. And I can't imagine, to your point about, what was that guy's name?
1: Howard Storm.
0: I can't imagine never releasing
1: this
0: pain that you carry, whatever it is, for whatever reason. And mine was probably just a whole bunch of years of dumb things stuffed down, because, you know, I mean, I had a pretty good life, all things considered. I haven't really had much suffering. But still, we have things that are painful to us.
1: We all have things that were painful.
0: Regrets and things like that. Because in 1995, we would have had 2 children at that time?
1: No.
0: Yeah.
1: 93, 98, 80, 90.
0: Yeah. So two kids 80, at that 90, point in
1: yeah,
0: time.
1: Yeah.
0: Anyway.
1: Maybe I didn't.

0: get to go to the movies with you at that point, having two kids. I don't know.
1: Yeah, I don't know. That's a good question. But anyway, stress. So back to stress. So I've had this stress lately. Now, here I am, an older senior citizen, and I have a lot of stress, and I'm watching it, and it's like slow motion. Everything is happening in slow motion with stress. I look around me, and I'm like, why is that a stress? Why is this stress? Well, there's a lot of good reasons. The average person couldn't take what a water buffalo takes. The average person is a bit of a pussycat. They just want to walk around and purr and be happy and, you know, just kind of play with butterflies. But sometimes you have a job where you have stressful things and you got to pull that plow. And I've always been the water buffalo. Have you ever seen a water buffalo pull a plow? Water buffalo are incredibly strong animals.
0: Water buffalo?
1: The water buffalo. Yes. Plows? Yes. In like India and places like this, they use water buffalo to pull a plow. Anyway. So the water buffalo, it's like it's just another day. Mm-hmm. It's just another day. I got to go pull the plow today because, you know, that's what the boss wants. But every now and then, maybe, you know, water buffalo or whatever, big Clydesdale horses. I could have used that one. It would have been a better one. But big animals that do big work, it's nothing to them.
0: Yeah.
1: But we're not meant to be completely without some kind of a heart of flesh.
0: Yeah.
1: Because I can get in that mode where I can work 24 hours. Jan has witnessed it. I literally will work through the night and into the next day. I've driven down to Los Angeles to do a radio show, which is 12-hour drive, and worked and then drove home, never slept. And then I just go right into the next day. It doesn't mean that it's right just because you can. It doesn't mean that you should.
0: Right.
1: Just because you can completely shut off your emotions doesn't mean you should. God gave us these emotions for a reason. Now, it's being able to be in control of your emotions, how to control your emotions, my dad's whole theme. But there comes a time in a man's life when he needs to look at his emotions and see which ones he should allow to live and which ones he should cut off. Because there's lower nature emotions and things.
0: A huge part of it is just admitting what they are to yourself.
1: Yeah.
0: You know? It's just looking inside.
1: Okay. Well, are you causing these things to happen to you that is causing the stress?
0: Is it your own will driving, trying to make things happen?
1: What is it? What is it called?
0: The million dollar genesis. That's right. I'm telling you, that is such an important thing, because if you're upset and you don't know why you're upset, that's not good.
1: Yeah.
0: Sit down and write, meditate till you know, okay, here's what I'm mad at. Now, what? Admit it.
1: Yeah. So Nick says, I cried when my dog Jack died. I never cried like that.
0: I can identify.
1: And I ran over her dog. All right, we'll take a break. Be right back.

0: 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We'll be right back.
1: Imagine hearing a voice that doesn't use any words. A quiet knowing that's always right and comes from within yourself. Listening to this voice is like putting your mind on autopilot and allowing it to perform actions without your learned experience interfering. You don't know where it's coming from or why, but you definitely know that it's truthful. The good news is that your inner voice, or your sixth sense, is real, and it's called intuition. Top scientists and leaders such as Albert Einstein and Steve Jobs attributed their achievements to their gut feelings. But what makes a person more connected to their gut feeling? Who benefits from the advantages of intuition the most? The Be Still and Know meditation at FHU.com systematically reveals how to trust your intuition. 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

0: Salk expressed, intuition will tell the thinking mind where to look next. 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However, once your mind becomes objective and centered, you see the truth free from the limitations of that human mind. 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As you gain an understanding and consciousness of who you truly are and are not, objectivity enables you to then release these embedded images by recognizing that they are just illusions. 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It's time to change the world rather than be changed by the world. 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
12: Alan and Jan Masters, it's interesting. This crying thing is interesting.
13: Oh, can I tell you something?
12: Yeah.
13: So when I heard your dad when I was 18 years old, and I got the meditation because I would just listen and I thought, yeah, I need that. Whatever he was talking about, yeah, I need that. So I got the meditation and it was very difficult at first, very difficult because of the mind. But there were times where I would just be meditating and all of a sudden cry, tears, they would just come out and then they would be gone. And I never knew what I cried about, but they were just outflowing. It was just buried emotions from the pain of my life. And it was just, it wasn't like I sat there and cried forever. It just, it came and it went. And then it was like, okay, that's gone. Now keep going, you know?
12: Yeah. So I just put in, what is stress with ChatGPT? It says, stress is your body's physical, mental, and emotional response to a challenge, demand, threat, or pressure. When you perceive something as a difficult or threatening, your nervous system releases hormones such as adrenaline and cortisol. These hormones prepare your body for fight or flight by increasing heart rate, alertness, and energy. You know what's funny? I don't know that actually happens to me so much because

0: I learned from my father's teachings to almost, you know, the old saying, gird your loin, to like prepare.
1: Yeah.
0: So that's not a, well, I guess that's the, I was.
1: What would you say your stress?
0: Well, that is the fight or flight mode, right? I would prepare.
1: I don't see you with that kind of stress so much.
0: No, that's a different kind of stress.
1: Yeah. What would you say
0: self-imposed.
1: By, because of what?
0: Well, just business dealings and circumstances that are beyond your control.
1: When things
0: and when
1: aren't.
0: You can't control them.
1: There it is right there.
0: That's, yeah.
1: Yeah.
0: Yeah. I think when we're not in control, we have that fight or flight mode. So I guess that would be more right than wrong. Common signs of stress include feeling worried, anxious, or overwhelmed, irritability or mood changes, difficulty concentrating, muscle tension, headaches, trouble sleeping, fatigue, changes in appetite, or when Jan irritates you. Oh, that's interesting.
1: What about when Alan?
0: Personalized.
1: Does it?
0: Not all stress is bad, it says. Short-term stress can help you react quickly, stay focused, or perform well under pressure. Yeah, it's just kind of,
1: interesting. You know, what if it's just not getting what you want right now?
0: Well, that's
1: the little spoiled brat inside of us that's like, this needs to happen.
0: Well, so the reason why I brought all this up, taking a long time to unpack it, because with my stress, I guess what it does is it gives me an opportunity to see the true inclination of my heart.
1: Mm.
0: In other words, okay, well, what does that mean? You're saying. The inclination of your heart towards self or selflessness. The inclination of your heart towards God or towards greed.
1: Mm.
0: The inclination of your heart to be right or, you know, the old saying, he'd rather be dead than wrong. Right?
1: Right.
0: My dad at one point said to me, I was, oh my goodness, I was getting a ticket and I did not want to pull over because the cop put the whirly bird lights on, like, I don't know, it was like a half a block from my house. And I thought, I haven't done anything wrong. I didn't speed. I hadn't done anything wrong, technically. I'll tell you this funny story. Mm-hmm. So I pulled up in front of my house and the cop pulled right up behind me. And for some reason, I guess somebody said, there's a cop outside your house. They must have called my dad or somebody saw it through the back window of the house or whatever. What I did was I had a Toyota Land Cruiser, which is a Jeep-like vehicle, that I had put a V8 engine in, and it came with a six-cylinder. So now I was a hot rodder kid. And I popped a wheelie away from the light. I revved the engine, and I pulled the clutch and popped a wheelie, and it was fun. But I didn't do anything wrong. It just the front end lifted off the ground, and the back tires chirped. And then I was actually turning. I was in a turn lane. My blinker was on. And I just popped a wheelie because I think I saw a guy I knew. And it was, I don't know. But the cop saw it, too. So the cop follows me. And while he's following me, he's running my license plates and doing all the stuff. And then I wasn't very far from home. So he turns the lights on. I pull out in front of my house. And my dad, I'm arguing with the cop. I'm like, he says, so I'm going to write you up for exhibition of speed. I said, I didn't speed. He said, well, it was an exhibition. I said, look, my foot slipped off the clutch and this thing's got a lot of horsepower. And he says, yeah, now I'm going to write you up for exhibition of speed and you can argue with the judge. And my dad walks out. He goes, what's going on here, officer? And he says, the cop says, is this your son? He says, yes, it is. He says, what's he done? He said, exhibition of speed. I said, Dad, it wasn't speeding. He goes, knock it off. He says, if he says you were speeding, then you were speeding. And so I said, I wasn't speeding. He goes, knock it off. He says, officer, take him to jail. Then I'm like, what? And so the cop looks at me, looks at my dad, figures that this dad is going to whoop this kid's ass. So he says, you know what? He goes, I'll tell you what. He goes.
1: And your dad knew damn well you were making excuses.
0: My dad was so smart. Anyway, here's the thing. He says, I'm just going to leave him with you and you can discipline him. So the guy goes back, gets in his car and drives away. And he says, you damn fool. He says, never argue with the police. He says, I just got

you off that ticket, so you should say thank you. I said, you told him to take me to jail. He says he wasn't going to take you to jail. He was going to give you a ticket. But he is the one better. He saw that I was going to be tough on you, which I am. And I was like, what the hell just happened? Now, I get it later on in life, but at the time I thought, that guy's crazy. But anyway, I don't know. I don't even know why I told that story, but it's a great place to end the hour. We'll be right back for another hour of Perilous World Radio.

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1: 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The long recovery. Until one day. The joy of finally being part of the team. Where does your generosity go? Wherever Mercy does.
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4: Turn this state around, but I'm excited. It's a great night.
5: And they'll face off in November in South Carolina. Lieutenant Governor Pamela Yvette and State Attorney General Alan Wilson advance into a runoff of the Republican nomination for governor. Senator Lindsey Graham wins his own primary outright in his pursuit of a fifth term. And 85-year-old Jim Clyburn, the state's only Democrat in Congress, easily defeating challenger Frederick Goodwin in his bid for an 18th term. U.S. Central Command says they're responding to reports of Iran shooting down a U.S. military attack helicopter near the Strait of Hormuz. Fox's Max Gordon with more on this.
6: U.S. Central Command says that these strikes are, quote, a proportional response. Now, the U.S. Apache helicopter was patrolling regional waters at the time it was attacked. President Trump earlier said that the killing of any U.S. service members would be a red line that would restart the war with Iran. In this case, though, the two crew members of the helicopter survived, picked up by a Navy sea drone about 2 hours after the crash.
5: U.S. military officials say Iranian air defense systems were among the targets of the strikes. 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
2: It looks like areas of fog before 9 this morning. Otherwise, it's going to be a partly sunny day. A high of 87. Now, there's a chance of showers tomorrow before 8 a.m. And then a mostly sunny day in 85. Showers early on Friday and then mostly sunny in 71. Right now, it's time to get back to more Triple Talk WMKT.
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4: Ghost Professor joins us. Here's what's happening. President Donald Trump defended more U.S. strikes against Iran, calling the response very strong, very powerful, after Iran reportedly shot down a U.S. Army Apache helicopter. No U.S. injuries. U.S. Central Command said the American forces completed strikes on Iranian air defense systems, ground control stations, and surveillance radar sites near the Strait of Hormuz. 20 sites were hit. Here's Tom Danheiser with more. Tommy, what do we have?
5: Well, George, the United States has launched military action against Iran, with U.S. Central Command announcing its forces began launching self-defense strikes. The operation was carried out in response to yesterday's downing of a U.S. Army Apache helicopter. The development comes after U.S. President Donald Trump signaled Washington must respond to the alleged incident involving the helicopter. Two U.S. officials said the helicopter was brought down by an Iranian drone. Iran has rejected suggestions that intentionally targeted the aircraft, their deputy foreign minister saying there was no deliberate target of a U.S. helicopter. Hours after the president's latest optimistic assessment, Israel renewed its military assault in Lebanon, striking the southern city of Tyre and issuing an evacuation warning for the first time, including the port's Christian quarter. The attacks threatened renewed fighting with Tehran a day after exchanges that could return things to all-out war. The U.S. military said it had used an unmanned boat to rescue two soldiers whose helicopter went down near the Flashpoint Strait of Hormuz. And on Tuesday, Brent crude was trading down on the day at $91.39 a barrel, even as the EIA warned that oil stockpiles were set to go below 2.3 billion barrels, a level not seen in decades. George?
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2: 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And we're coming to be like one of the rarer entities of a business up in northern Michigan. 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And so what we've kind of focused on is just growing really high quality produce and really high quality flowers that we can sell to the public. That's kind of our staple. If it wasn't for the high quality portion of it, where people can come in and say, gosh, this really is unique and different and want to search it out, then that's we wouldn't be here.
0: If you're a farmer interested in being on the show, call Nathan Swales in the Ellsworth Farmers Exchange corporate office with locations in Melanson, Mansalona, Atwood, and Ellsworth on Triple Talk WMKT.
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6: Fox News, I'm Ted Linder. Teenager Carmelo Anthony's been sentenced to 35 years in prison by the same jury that convicted him of murdering another teen during a track meet at a Texas high school last year.
7: During victim impact statement, Austin Metcalf's mother told Anthony, "You should be lucky that you're sentenced to 35 years because she says she's been sentenced to a lifetime without her son."
6: Fox's Brooke Taylor. And Graham Plattner, a Marine veteran and progressive activist, has won the Democratic nomination for the U.S. Senate in Maine, promising to put the people first.
8: "I will spend every day of this campaign, and if I have the privilege, every day in the United States Senate, doing exactly that."
6: Plattner will face Senator Susan Collins. And the Stanley Cup Finals are tied at 2 games apiece. This after the Carolina Hurricanes knocked off the Vegas Golden Knights Tuesday night 5-3 in Las Vegas. 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
10: It looks like areas of fog before 9 this morning. Otherwise, it's going to be a partly sunny day. The high of 87. Now, there's a chance of showers tomorrow before 8 a.m.

and then a mostly sunny day in 85. Showers early on Friday, and then mostly sunny in 71. Right now, it's time to get back to more Triple Talk WMKT.

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2: 70 million people in the U.S. have learning and thinking differences, like ADHD and dyslexia. Each has their own story. This is ours. At first, I thought it was just a phase. Then schoolwork became a struggle. Emotions got bigger, and my kids started falling behind. I felt alone, like I was lost in the dark trying to find answers. Then I learned about

0: I do want to mention a bunch of supporters out here. They have erupted again. Pretty shocking. This is a direct quote. I just heard one woman, one supporter say, quote, those twins, meaning the victim and his twin brother who were there at the time, are, quote, domestic racist terrorists.
1: Social Security is nearly running on empty. 2026 trustees report newly out says the retirement fund is on track to run out of money in the fourth quarter of 2032. That's a year earlier than projected. I'm Sue Guzman. This is Fox News.
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7: It looks like areas of fog before 9 this morning. Otherwise, it's going to be a partly sunny day. The high of 87. Now, there's a chance of showers tomorrow before 8 a.m. And then a mostly sunny day in 85. Showers early on Friday and then mostly sunny in 71. Right now, it's time to get back to more Triple Talk, WMKT.
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11: Fox News, I'm Ted Lindner. Graham Plattner, a Marine veteran and progressive activist, has won the Democratic nomination for the U.S. Senate in Maine. He's promising to put the people first.
12: I will spend every day of this campaign, and if I have the privilege, every day in the United States Senate, doing exactly that.
11: Plattner will face Senator Susan Collins. The Stanley Cup Finals are now tied at 2 games apiece after the Carolina Hurricanes knocked off the Vegas Golden Knights 5-3. And teenager Carmelo Anthony has been sentenced to 35 years in prison by the same jury that convicted him of murdering another teen during a track meet at a Texas high school last year.
13: During victim impact statement, Austin Metcalf's mother told Anthony, "You should be lucky that you're sentenced to 35 years because she says she's been sentenced to a lifetime without her son."
11: Fox's Brooke Taylor. 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
15: That looks like areas of fog before 9 this morning. Otherwise, it's going to be a partly sunny day. The high of 87. Now, there's a chance of showers tomorrow before 8 a.m. and then a mostly sunny day in 85. Showers early on Friday and then mostly sunny in 71. 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
4: It looks like areas of fog before 9 this morning. Otherwise, it's going to be a partly sunny day. The high of 87. Now, there's a chance of showers tomorrow before 8 a.m. And then a mostly sunny day in 85. Showers early on Friday and then mostly sunny in 71. Right now, it's time to get back to more Triple Talk WMKT.
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0: And welcome back, George Norrie, along with John Kachuba. John, can somebody, an individual, summon up a ghost?
1: Well, I mean, there's certainly examples in literature and mythology of people doing that. And I think, you know, and even today, I think in certain cultures, there are people who are considered shamans of a group and probably have that ability, or at least people think they do. It's an interesting question, though. I've never heard about that, at least in, you know, my studies, other than, like I say, sort of in some of the folk tales and historical tales.
0: When a medium does their thing and gets a spirit to visit them, I guess, is that the same as a ghost?

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1: Hey, this is a senior shout out from Aunt Deanna to Paige Hollebuck at Boyne City High School. I am so very proud of you and love you so very much. And know that you are such an amazing human being and will do wonderful things in life.
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2: 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And that doesn't even include what PVA have done over the last 80 years, like secured the passage of the Americans with Disabilities Act, pioneered wheelchair basketball, helped design iconic landmarks, made the DC Metro a model transit system, and wrote and distributed resources in over 60 countries in four languages. 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
3: Fox News, I'm Ted Linder. Teenager Carmelo Anthony has been sentenced to 35 years in prison by the same jury that convicted him of murdering another teen during a track meet at a suburban Texas high school last year.
4: The only person to take the stand in this punishment phase was Carmelo Anthony's mother. She testified her son is very sorry for what he did, crying as she told jurors, quote, he's my oldest, my firstborn, my baby. I love him very much.
3: Fox's Brooke Taylor. Graham Platner, a Marine veteran and progressive activist, has won the Democratic nomination for the U.S. Senate in the state of Maine.
5: I will spend every day of this campaign, and if I have the privilege, every day in the United States Senate, doing exactly that.
3: Platner will face Senator Susan Collins. The Stanley Cup Finals all tied at two games apiece. The Carolina Hurricanes knocking off the Vegas Golden Knights Tuesday night 5-3. 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
7: It looks like areas of fog before 9 this morning. Otherwise, it's going to be a partly sunny day. The high of 87. Now, there's a chance of showers tomorrow before 8 a.m. and then a mostly sunny day in 85. Showers early on Friday and then mostly sunny in 71. Right now, it's time to get back to more Triple Talk, WMKT.

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11: On. I'm Ted Lindner, Fox News. Democrat Javier Becerra and Republican Steve Hilton will face off in California governor's race in November. This after a week of voting. They are the top two vote getters.
12: The good news is that we're going to have a chance for change in November, a new direction instead of another 4 years of the insanity. So very happy, but we've got, you know, work to do to turn this state around. But I'm excited. It's a great night.
11: In South Carolina, Lieutenant Governor Pamela Ebbett and State Attorney General Alan Wilson advanced to a runoff for the Republican nomination. And Senator Lindsey Graham won his own primary outright in his pursuit of a fifth term. 85-year-old Jim Clyburn, the state's only Democrat in Congress, easily defeated challenger Frederick Goodwin in his bid for an 18th term. Nevada Governor Joe Lombardo easily won the Republican nomination as well. State Attorney General Aaron Ford won the Democratic primary for governor.

0: For the next Artemis mission, Administrator Jared Isaacman.
1: We are returning to the moon. A grand adventure back to the lunar surface to build a moon base and to do so for all of its scientific, its economic potential, and to master the skills for where we will inevitably go next.
0: The four astronauts, three Americans and one Italian, will train for their mission for a year with a planned launch set for 2027. A CBS New poll finds that 3 in 4 U.S. soccer fans feel positive about the U.S. hosting the World Cup. More than half say they are excited about it.
2: Yeah, let's go win a couple games now. That'll be really excited.
0: Yeah, I'm not excited.
2: No?
0: Crazy prices, crazy transportation costs. There's going to be traffic everywhere.
2: Pull up a chair. Watch it on TV.
0: There you go.
2: 23 minutes after the hour.
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11: There's one man on this earth who really, truly gets it.
12: 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The fact that these cities have been driving up costs, the Democrats have complete control of them. They're always looking for the shiny object, and the shiny object for them is Iran. Everything's taxed in these cities, everything.
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2: Thanks for being with us. The 90s are back in style. Young people are wearing wired headphones and yearning for an analog time they never got to experience. But what about the stock market? Are the 90s also back? Here's Elizabeth O'Brien, senior personal finance reporter at Barron's. Elizabeth, take us through this.
14: You know, there are a lot of talks about a bubble now. The big, you know, debate among investors is whether stocks are parting like it's 1999. Bank of America actually recently noted that the S&P 500 hit a record high and only 20 stocks participated, meaning only 20 stocks out of the 500 hit new highs, which was the same as the tech bubble, you know, right when it was getting ready to burst in 2000. So the market is looking potentially frothy and pretty concentrated in just a handful of tech stocks.
2: Yikes. All right. What does that mean for us as a regular investor?
14: Yeah, that means it's a good idea to take a look at your portfolio.

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1: We would like to say congratulations to Hannah Essenberg from Ellsworth from the Whistlers.
2: I'm Tim Nixon. I want to say congratulations to Marley Ann. She made it all the way through, graduating with honors. Marley Ann, congratulations. You did great, babe.
0: Call with your senior shout-out, 231-994-GRAD.
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2: 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I'm calling to congratulate David and Eli Chase, who just graduated from Sheboygan High School. So proud of them. Eli was in the top 10. David was number 15 in his class. Both got lots of scholarships. Just really proud of them and looking forward to seeing what life brings them next.
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3: Fox News, I'm Sue Guzman. Democrat Graham Plattner overcoming a series of controversies to win the Democratic primary for Senate in Maine. Plattner taking aim at his challenger, Republican incumbent Susan Collins.
4: She got elected promising to protect Roe versus Wade, only to turn around and put a justice the Supreme Court who overturned it. She lied to us.
3: A Republican advancing to the November election for California governor.
5: Steve Hilton claiming the second of two spots on the November ballot in the race to succeed Democratic California Governor Gavin Newsom, who is term limited. Hilton, a conservative commentator who is backed by President Trump, advancing over Democrat billionaire Tom Steyer. Hilton will face Democrat Javier Becerra in the general election.
3: Fox's Kristen Goodwin reporting. 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
6: Triple Talk, WMKT weather forecast.
7: It looks like areas of fog before 9 this morning. Otherwise, it's going to be a partly sunny day. A high of 87. Now, there's a chance of showers tomorrow before 8 a.m. And then a mostly sunny day in 85. Showers early on Friday and then mostly sunny in 71. Right now, it's time to get back to more Triple Talk, WMKT.

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1: Glad you're with us. New research finds that the less is more approach to alcohol may be replaced by none is best if you're hoping to avoid diseases like cancer. Adults should stick to one drink a day or seven drinks total a week if they hope to avoid the worst of health effects associated with alcohol. One drink is measured as a bottle of beer, glass of wine, shot of spirits. The study was published Monday in the Journal of Studies on Alcohol and Drugs, and even that rate is not devoid of risk. The study authors found that the risk of serious illness or death from alcohol begins with drinking habits that are generally considered moderate. Seven drinks per week gives you a 1 in 1,000 lifetime risk of death, while adding just two more drinks per week for a total of 9 increases the risk to 1 in 100. If you stick to the old federal guidelines, which set a limit of 2 drinks a day or 14 drinks a week, that stat surges to a whopping 1 in 25 risk of death. The new study, by the way, says no amount of drinking provides any health benefits that outweigh the harms. 8 minutes now in front of the hour on This Morning. Once again, here's Nicole Murray.
11: And now, the three big things you need to know. Number one.
12: Central Command reports that the U.S. launched military strikes against Iran in retaliation

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0: Thanks for joining us. A woman in Western Canada is being hailed as a hero after answering her door in the middle of the night and helping save a man's life. But she says the real hero is the 12-year-old boy who refused to stop searching for help. At 3 a.m. Saturday, Amy Pye was asleep when her doorbell rang at her home in Nanaimo, British Columbia. She checked her doorbell camera and saw a frightened young boy urgently explaining his father needed help. The determined youngster had already knocked on three other doors. Without hesitation, she followed the boy back to his house, where she found the father face down on the bathroom floor. Pye immediately called 911, and following instructions from the emergency operator, she began performing CPR and chest compressions. For the next 10 to 15 exhausting minutes, she continued working to keep the man alive until paramedics showed up. The man had suffered a heart attack, but is now recovering. For Nicole Murray and Mike Gavin, I'm Gordon Deal. 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
3: Betting on the new guy. I'm Chris Foster. Fox News Maine Democrats nominate Graham Plattner as their Senate candidate, looking past personal controversies.
4: I've made mistakes in my life, mistakes that I regret, that I live with, and that I continue to learn from. And I'm still far from perfect. But every day I wake up and I try to be a little bit better and a little bit kinder than I was the day before.
3: The oyster farmer, combat veteran, and first-time candidate takes on longtime Senate Republican Susan Collins in November. Both Maine governor's primaries are going to an instant runoff, tabulating where voters rank candidates to decide. The Republican primary for South Carolina governor goes to a runoff election June 23rd between Trump-backed Lieutenant Governor Pamela Yvette and State Attorney General Alan Wilson. The Democrat there is State Rep. Jermaine Johnson. South Carolina Senate Republican Lindsey Graham wins his primary, facing pediatrician Annie Andrews in November for the Democrats. It was primary day in North Dakota and in Nevada, where the governor's up for re-election.
5: Governor Joe Lombardo cruising to victory in Tuesday's contest, defeating six GOP challengers. He'll face Democratic Attorney General Aaron Ford, who says it's time for change.
6: Nevada is the best state in the nation.
5: Meantime, Julie Fedorchak is the projected winner of the Republican race for North Dakota's sole seat in the House. She advances to the general election, where she'll face Democrat Trigg V. Hammer. Chris DeMeo, Fox News.
3: The California governor's race is set. Republican Steve Hilton finishes second in the nonpartisan primary, facing Democrat Javier Becerra in the general election. U.S. airstrikes resume in Iran, retaliation for the downing of an American Army helicopter.
7: A senior U.S. official told Fox News fighter jets hit 20 different sites, including air defense systems and radar sites. The Iranians responded with missiles and drones launched toward U.S. forces in Bahrain, Kuwait, and Jordan.
3: Fox's Trey Yanks. The House approves $70 billion in immigration and border enforcement funding, sending it to President Trump to sign off. 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

0: 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Hi, Dr. Ron Paul here. 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
1: 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I'm Nick Rudy with your local news. East Bay Township is under a boil water advisory after a system failure caused a loss of water pressure and possible bacterial contamination. Residents should boil water for at least 1 minute before drinking, cooking, brushing teeth, or washing dishes. The advisory will remain in effect until testing confirms the water is safe. Village leaders in Alanson are taking steps to improve safety at the village park following reports of threatening and illegal behavior. The village council approved the purchase of 2 security cameras at this week's meeting. Officials say the cameras will help collect evidence that can be shared with law enforcement during investigations. Residents are being encouraged to report suspicious activity, provide details about incidents, and work with local officials to help keep the park safe. The State Theater in downtown Traverse City has closed again after heavy rains revealed a new roof leak. Theater officials say the leak is in a different section of the roof and is unrelated to repairs made earlier this year following a separate leak. The theater, which has been closed for more than a month for roof repair, shut down Tuesday to assess the new damage and protect patrons, equipment, and the building overall. Staff say updates will be provided as more information becomes available. Boaters across Michigan are changing summer plans as fuel prices stay high. Gas is about 34% higher than a year ago, and diesel is up about 53%. Some marinas are charging up to $7 a gallon for ethanol-free fuel commonly used in boats. Boaters are responding by filling up less, staying closer to shore, or cutting trips. Charter operators and sailing clubs report higher fuel costs, added surcharges, and some cancellations during the busy season. In sports, the Tigers beat the Twins 10-4 thanks to a Dylan Dingler 2-run home run game. Starter Troy Melton went 5 innings, giving up 8 hits, 4 of them solo home runs with 5 strikeouts. Game 2 is tonight at 6:40. And the Pit Spitters beat the Leprechauns 8-4. They have a day off today. Today, areas of morning fog will give way to partly sunny skies, a high of 86. Tonight, expect increasing clouds, a chance of showers and thunderstorms, a low of 65. Tomorrow, a few early showers or storms are possible before skies turn mostly sunny, a high of 86. Tomorrow night will be partly cloudy, temperatures falling into the mid-60s. Friday looks mostly sunny and cooler, with a high of 74. That's your weather forecast. I'm Nick Rudy for 102.3 and 103.3 FM, 1270 AM, Triple Talk, WMKT.
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9: Remember that day?

your hump day Wednesday turkey on the road. Oh, you got to take your kid to soccer practice today, huh? I wonder if the coach will be talking about World Cup, which gets started on Friday all around America. And there'll be events all through this week, all around the big cities. And, yeah, baseball and tennis and all the rest of the summer sports, golf, are going to take backstage in the world anyway to soccer and the World Cup events that take place in Canada and the United States and Mexico. And, of course, we will no longer have golf in Detroit, and we will no longer have the PGA Tour in Michigan, as this will be, it was announced yesterday, the final Rocket Classic. And that's been moved now to late July. It used to be in late June down at the Detroit Golf Club. This is it. It's over, and the PGA Tour is gone. But fear not. We've got the Michigan Open going on right now at Shanty Creek Resort at the Cedar River Course. That's one of the oldest golf tournaments in America. They got interrupted by storms yesterday, and so they'll still conclude on Thursday, it looks like, but we'll get a report a little bit later. And this weekend is also the Firekeepers Casino Golf Classic in Marshall at the Medalist Golf Club. And so the Epson Tour players are here, the professional women who are seeking to make it to the LPGA Tour. And if they did, they would be playing, for instance, in Midland this weekend, where the LPGA has an event. And next week in Grand Rapids, where we're heard at WTKG, the Meyer LPGA Classic. So women's golf in Michigan and the Michigan Open still on. And you have one more chance to see some of the PGA Tour, quote-unquote, stars anyway, later in July for the very last time. When you're in Detroit for the very first time, you might be able to drive over the Gordie Howe Bridge, named for a hockey player connecting the United States and Canada. You used to just have the Ambassador Bridge and the Windsor Tunnel. Now, the Gordie Howe Bridge to the south, I guess it would be. It's down the river just a little bit from the Ambassador Bridge, and it's mainly meant to connect trucks from I-75 right onto the, is it the 401 freeway there? That way they don't have to go over the old Ambassador Bridge. They don't have to go through southwest Detroit and downtown Windsor. They can avoid it all connecting quickly. And that's been a big project that the Canadians have funded, and Rick Snyder and Dennis Muchmore negotiated. Dennis Muchmore will join us a little bit later. He was the chief of staff for Governor Snyder about the Gordie Howe Bridge, named for Gordie Howe, the greatest of them all, the late hockey player that we've had the really just a blessing to have interviewed him a number of times and been with him personally on a number of occasions too.

listeners in Traverse City would have been very intimate with the Howe family, too. They had a restaurant, and the Red Wings come up there for spring training, or I guess it's technically summer training before the season every year. Okay, those are some of the things we're going to talk about. So circle back to World Cup. Trey Rogers, you know him by now over the decades. He's the professor of turf graph management at Michigan State University, where they turfed their president just recently. he's the guy that grew grass with Roger Faulkner in the Silverdome when it existed. The last time the World Cup was in, quote-unquote, the Americas, they figured out how to put grass inside so they could play the World Cup events in Detroit. I can't even believe that happened sometime. And sometimes the things in Detroit history amaze me. Like when John Paul II visited, went right through Hamtramck on the Pope Mobile, and he had a mass in the Silverdome, too. But World Cup came to America, and World Cup came to Detroit, and Trey Rogers was involved. And Michigan State is involved again. This year, in the World Cup events, they got 16 stadiums ready across North America. We'll find out which ones were challenging and which ones were, you know, intriguing for lots of reasons. I don't know. I kind of get interested in stadiums. Andrew Abood at the Abood Law Firm will be here, and it'll be two very sad stories that we'll be talking about. One is the stabbing that took place by this 17-year-old named, well, it doesn't matter what his name, and you heard it in the news yesterday. He was found guilty quickly by a jury, sentenced to 30 years in prison. He stabbed someone at a track meet. Another kid who was also 17

0: had a little dispute about this tent that he was in, and so now it has become a controversial issue, and the racism is injected, and we're going to talk to Andrew about that. He's the attorney at the Abood Law Firm and also podcaster, The A-List Hour with Andrew Abood, which you can get wherever you get your podcasts. Also, there was a boating accident. I think this was in Miami, in fact, where the father was driving some kids and his family on a boat, you know, with a motor on the back, and he hit a buoy at high speeds, and it was a tragedy. His father was in the courtroom, and he was so emotional and broke down crying so badly that they had to stop the proceedings for the day. And they told the attorney, you got to get a hold of your client. It's terrible, but we're talking about it as a cautionary tale for boating, and we do that in honor of Jonathan Albrand from the Coast Guard and from Lake Lansing, and he was Vice Commodore there, and always every year he comes on and talks to us about boating safety. He can't do that this year because he's in hospice now and unable to communicate, but he can communicate, and he keeps in touch with social media and keeps in touch with us, and we just want to say thank you for the warnings and the encouragement he gave all of us over the years to boat safely. So stay tuned for that. We will meet one of the players from the Epson Tour who is coming on Terra Firma for the Firekeepers Golf Classic a little bit later, too. Former Speaker of the House, Jace Bulger. Oh, don't worry. We've got lots of politics coming your way, too. And Larry Olmsted, travel writer, will be with us. And Amy Piper, who's written a book called Small Town Michigan, Legends, Lore, and Attractions to the Wolverine States. I don't know. Maybe some people say, hey, what about it being a Spartan? You know, let's not get into that. We have enough division as it is. Welcome to Wednesday. Michael Patrick Shields through the AT&T microphones. And I know it's going to be
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6: I'm Nicole Hasselup with Ag Headline News. I'm Brown Field. The Deputy Secretary at USDA says the agency's reorganization is on track.

0: 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My latest book is called Travel Tattler, Less Than Torrid Tales, which you can get at Amazon.com. 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And if you see legislation passed at the state level or the federal level, you can bet somehow Americans for Prosperity and Tim Golding, the state director for AARP Michigan, was involved. And we know that you have a life to live. And while it may seem obvious if you watch cable news, what side or one or the other, whoever's covering what, with what sort of spin, Americans for Prosperity, and Billy Grazier in this case, understands what you're looking for when you elect someone, when you pay your tax dollars, when you're looking for results from somebody that you can count on. This is what you really want. And while it's easy to pick one side or another, and you do in the ballot box, and maybe when you donate money, that kind of thing, maybe when you get involved, what about this philosophy coming from Billy at Americans for Prosperity?
1: Most people aren't asking what party's going to win in 2026. It's more like, how did the government acquire the earth, and why do we have to pay so much to live here? Hardworking Michiganders aren't thinking in terms of Republican talking points or Democrat talking points. We're just thinking about our grocery bill, our utility bill, our mortgage, our kids' futures. We like some Republican ideas. We like some Democrat ideas. Frankly, we just don't trust politicians from either party. We want what is simple. Stop charging us so much for living. Stop spending so much of our money. Stop making everything more expensive. Michigan families aren't looking for a savior. We can do that. We just want someone we can trust. Be the candidate who tells the truth, even when

0: gets uncomfortable. Be the candidate who treats taxpayer dollars like they matter. Be the candidate who puts promised results ahead of party. If we're going to restore Michigan's standing as a leader, it's not going to happen with partisan slogans. It will happen when Michigan taxpayers finally have leaders they can trust. People over politics, baby.
1: And why keep voting the same way and expecting a different result? That's something you might ask yourself, and you might say, well, you know, I've always voted this way. My parents voted this way. Expect the same result if you vote the same way, and people who spout the same philosophies. How about something new? You don't want Diet Pepsi, you don't want Diet Coke, you want orange juice? Look for orange juice. And thank you for Americans for Prosperity. It's Michael Patrick Shields with you through the AT&T microphones. I want to give you some other advice, too, that you could get also in the book that I've written called Invite Yourself to the Party. That's also available at Amazon.com. It's got lots of radio stories and fun sort of assertive stories about how you can get yourself in the mix socially, professionally, etc. But sometimes it takes old money for us to get a little lesson now and again about, you know, once we get somewhere, once we get to the party, how do we behave in the most effective way, in the most professional way and dignified way?
2: Never act impressed by someone more successful than you. The way you carry yourself in those first few minutes decides whether they speak to you as an equal or as an audience. Here's how old money handles it. Rule one, don't compliment their success. I love what you've built is what fans say. Equals talk about something else entirely. Rule two, don't shrink your own life to fit the room. No self-deprecating jokes. No, I'm just apologizing for what you do is the loudest signal you don't belong. Rule three, don't reach for their level. Name dropping someone you know at their tier, bringing up the deal you almost made, it's borrowing credibility you haven't earned yet. But here's the rule that matters most. Watch how they treat you when you don't perform. Someone secure becomes more interested when you don't flatter them. Someone insecure loses interest the moment you stop. How a successful person handles your composure tells you exactly how secure their success actually is. How would you start a conversation with the most successful person in the room?
1: Yeah, what's the question there? As Father Jake Folio used to say, in order to be reverent, you have to be irreverent. I can win a fight with a boxer, but I don't know how to knock out a clown. It's MPS.
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5: 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And now we are a vegetable farm and a flower farm. So we've changed the model to grow produce that we can sell directly to the consumer, and as well as flowers.
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1: Alex Trayman is the Jerusalem Bureau Chief at Jewish News Syndicate.
7: It's clear that there is a difference of view between the president and the prime minister. The president seems to want to find an end to this conflict, reached by diplomatic means almost at any cost, and Prime Minister Netanyahu recognizes that this war between Israel and Iran and its network of terror proxies is not over.
1: A lot of talk there about the Strait of Hormuz. What about the Straits of Mackinac? There was a development yesterday in the ferry situation. Now, you might think I'm going to talk about Mackinac Island and the ferry. I'm going to talk about Mackinac City and the ferries.

0: What did they decide? Well, the Mackinac City now says, hey, we want in on some of this, and they're going to charge the ferry companies a couple hundred thousand big ones. Yep, the officials in the city, that's Mackinac with a W, voted to establish a $200,000 annual fee on the ferry lines that are serving Mackinac Island. And the boat owners might challenge the effort in court, but the city council didn't care. They went ahead with it anyway. So if you're the ferry companies, you're getting it from both ends now, the island and the city. And so see what happens next. The company is warning the island that they might not even run next year and telling the city, we're going to challenge that in court. These ferries are now owned by a Florida billionaire, David Hoffman's company. Stay tuned for all of that. Meanwhile, I mentioned the Straits of Mackinac. Enbridge Energy's Line 5 pipelines have been there for 60 years. They'll be 100 feet below in the bedrock when Enbridge builds the Great Lakes Tunnel. Makes everybody happy. And Brian Duffy from Enbridge Energy gave us an update on the Straits and energy in North America right now. Rising prices.
1: We really see how disruptions anywhere can impact the prices people see at the pump. And what we see has really become clear is that reliable infrastructure plays such an important role in keeping the market supplied and functioning efficiently. And so what's going on really shows that North America is in a great position to have an important role because we have all these abundant natural gas resources and the infrastructure networks we have. And those reliable transportation systems are really essential to connecting the resources. And we also see that we need every piece of the infrastructure network. You can't be taking pieces out or off line because that really has impacts.
0: Ryan Duffy from Enbridge Energy, Michael Patrick Shields through the AT&T microphones. Where Northern Michigan comes to talk. 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
2: 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I'm Nick Rudy with your local news. East Bay Township is under a boil water advisory after a system failure caused a loss of water pressure and possible bacterial contamination. Residents should boil water for at least 1 minute before drinking, cooking, brushing teeth, or washing dishes. The advisory will remain in effect until testing confirms the water is safe. Village leaders in Alanson are taking steps to improve safety at the village park following reports of threatening and illegal behavior. The village council approved the purchase of 2 security cameras at this week's meeting. Officials say the cameras will help collect evidence that can be shared with law enforcement during investigations. Residents are being encouraged to report suspicious activity, provide details about incidents, and work with local officials to help keep the park safe. The State Theater in downtown Traverse City has closed again after heavy rains revealed a new roof leak. Theater officials say the leak is in a different section of the roof and is unrelated to repairs made earlier this year following a separate leak. The theater, which has been closed for more than a month for roof repair, shut down Tuesday to assess the new damage and protect patrons, equipment, and the building overall. Staff say updates will be provided as more information becomes available. Boaters across Michigan are changing summer plans as fuel prices stay high. Gas is about 34% higher than a year ago, and diesel is up about 53%. Some marinas are charging up to $7 a gallon for ethanol-free fuel commonly used in boats. Boaters are responding by filling up less, staying closer to shore, or cutting trips. Charter operators and sailing clubs report higher fuel costs, added surcharges, and some cancellations during the busy season. In sports, the Tigers beat the Twins 10-4 thanks to a Dylan Dingler 2-run home run game. Starter Troy Melton went 5 innings, giving up 8 hits, 4 of them solo home runs with 5 strikeouts. Game 2 is tonight at 6:40. And the Pit Spitters beat the Leprechauns 8-4. They have a day off today. Today, areas of morning fog will give way to partly sunny skies, a high of 86. Tonight, expect increasing clouds, a chance of showers and thunderstorms, a low of 65. Tomorrow, a few early showers or storms are possible before skies turn mostly sunny, a high of 86. Tomorrow night will be partly cloudy, temperatures falling into the mid-60s. Friday looks mostly sunny and cooler,

0: with a high of 74. 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

0: Rogers is one of the most famous people in the world, or should I say on the planet, when it comes to grass. And I'm not talking about the kind you smoke. I'm talking about the kind you play on. Professor of turf grass management at Michigan State University, but the world-renowned expert in turf management. As World Cup comes again to the Americas, and maybe the first time you got to know Trey Rogers was with our friend Roger Faulkner, back when World Cup came to USA, came to Michigan, came to the dear departed Silverdome, and they figured out how to grow grass inside. It was decades ago, but it seems like only yesterday, and he's still deeply involved in this year's FIFA World Cup, which starts this week and continues through this part of the summer. Thank you for being here. I know you're in high demand all around the world, and I welcome you back to the airwaves.
1: Good morning. Yes, Mark Patrick. I'm doing great, and thanks for having me.
0: I know it's a science for you, and you're a guru, but do you ever just take your shoes off and have some splendor in the grass and feel the blades between your toes?
1: I've loved that for my whole life, so I certainly like walking barefoot on the grass, and I don't think there's a lot of people that would argue with that.
0: Something about it being connected to the earth in that fashion, and we appreciate that romance of it very much, but it is science for you, and I understand, once again, World Cup has turned to you, this time for the venues across America and across Mexico and Canada at which these events are going to be played. What's different this time around than last time World Cup came to America?
1: I think the size and the complexity of the tournament is much different, you know, 16 sites versus 9. Yeah, we were spread out in 32, obviously, from Boston to California, sprinkled with New York, with Chicago and Detroit in there. But now we have three countries, and, you know, not every country is used to some of the techniques that we wanted to employ in the United States. So that had to be dealt with and taught, so to speak, and everybody's responded beautifully. But the size, and then FIFA has a lot more requirements than they did in 94, in my opinion. I mean, but the requirements are just based on the technology. And for example, a great example is we didn't have any kind of rigged lighting that we could bring inside the Silverdome. So, that wasn't available. But that's just common now. That is common all over the world. There's one major company called SGL. There's a couple of other minor companies that are, you know, clicking on their heels. And, you know, so to have extra lighting to repair from shaded areas, from these dome stadiums, you know, whether, you know, a shaded stadium or a dome stadium, that's common, and that's a requirement. Okay, FIFA says, yes, you will buy those. Yes, they will be employed. And that was kind of, and then, you know, Michigan State and University of Tennessee, this is primarily University of Tennessee's area, give us a formula for how we're going to employ these lights, particularly in these dome situations. So that's a great example of the requirement, Michael Patrick.
0: Playing indoors was a novelty, very unusual back when the Silverdome had World Cup. It's not so much now, is it?
1: No, you know, it's not a novelty, but, you know, it is still not a cracked code. Because if we play indoors, it is still considered to be a temporary turf. We don't have a turf that's in there permanently. I'll give you a couple of good examples. Phoenix and Las Vegas, that's a retractable field. So it's never in there so long that the grass is going to get

0: under some duress. And so, you know, that is still one code that has not quite been cracked, and that is permanent installation of turf grass. And so these two are still temporary installations that we're doing.
1: Which of these stadiums around Mexico, Canada, and the USA was the most challenging, and why?
0: I think they all had their challenges. And the reason I answer it that way, every stadium had a challenge because every stadium had to have some sort of a manipulation. I would tell you the only stadium that was ready to play from day one was Toronto. And that is because that's an MLS stadium that is of the perfect size, and they've got all the FIFA requirements already in them because they are a grass stadium that is in a northern climate. So they had everything. But interestingly, what they didn't have was enough seats. So instead of having to manipulate the field, they had to manipulate the seats. Because what FIFA loves about the stadiums, of course, is the number of people that can get into them. And so when you think about something, a great example is Kansas City. Kansas City's a wonderful stadium. Kansas City's going to have just a great World Cup because of their grass, but the field wasn't big enough. Okay, so the footprint wasn't big enough. So over the last couple of summers, they had to remove 10 rows of seats. And so last year, if you were watching a Kansas City football game, it's the same size field, but those people in those first 10 rows were actually sitting on bleachers, so to speak, removable bleachers. And now they've been removed. Now we've gone ahead and put in the root zone, built out the field. And it'll look like, it'll look great. But when you say what's the most problematic, you know, I think everything had their issue. And it's because of the diversity. You know, you think back to Qatar, and from the furthest part from Stadium A to Stadium G was from here to Alma, Michigan. And obviously, we have a lot bigger issue than that. But all the stadiums were built the same. We don't have anything that was built the same. And so, hats off to all the people. And it's been, you know, tremendous amount of work by a tremendous amount of people over the last 5 years. And, you know, yes, we've done our work with the grass and helping to come up with the recipe, along with the University of Tennessee, who's really been a big leader in this. But we're a small cog in that wheel, in my mind. So,
1: these tickets are expensive. Will you get to some of the games?
0: The reason I brought up Kansas City is because that is where I'm going to go with my family. I have my daughter and my son-in-law, and two of my grandchildren live in Kansas City.
1: Oh, nice.
0: And so I said, we'll bring our other daughter and son in from there. And I said, why not? And we're going to go to a game. We're going to go to a knockout round game. AI tells my daughter that we could see the United States play if they finish third in the group stage. And I'm like, okay, I don't know which way to root. So anyway, we'll be there regardless.
1: And they'll all be there because of you again, and we appreciate that very much. Well, think of you too watching Wimbledon, all that tennis on grass at the Lawn and Tennis Club there in London is kind of amazing to me too, and I'm sure that's not easy either to keep up grass like that in weather conditions and all the rest of it. Trey Rogers, Michigan State University, which was it 30-some years ago that they put grass pods inside the Silver Dome, and now the technology and the romance of it all continues. Thank you. It's Michael Patrick Shields, ready for World Cup, enjoying it throughout.
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0: Here's the World Cup theme from when the events were held in Korea and Japan, and Jennifer Lopez sang Let's Get Loud that year. We are getting loud about World Cup. We're excited about it. It's Michael Patrick Shields broadcasting from the Los Angeles venue. Now, we've got venues in Canada and Mexico and the United States, all over the United States. It'll be SoFi Stadium here in Los Angeles, and it's not too far from Pershing Square. And in the Beverly Hills area and in this part of Los Angeles, there are a great many Persians, or Iranians, if you will, excited about Iran playing. In fact, Iran's game, one of the first of the weekend, the beginning of World Cup here. And so you say, wait a minute, Iran versus whoever inside the United States, does that present any diplomatic complications? Well, it seems that it has. And we are going to turn to a guest we've had before on the program, Alireza Jafarzadeh, who is the deputy director of the National Council of the Resistance of Iran and a graduate of the University of Michigan. Too bad we don't have any soccer games in the Big House, but I don't think they would fit on the field down there, and it would have required major reconstruction. Nevertheless, thank you for being here. Salam, and welcome to the program.
1: Thank you so much. It's always a pleasure to be on your show.
0: Thank you. Is the Iranian team going to get a fair shake, or are they going to be smiled at through cold teeth here in the United States?
1: Well, you know, as you mentioned earlier, there's a lot of controversy and issues related to that, not because of the team itself or the players itself, but because we are talking about the regime that is involved in the killings in Iran. Remember back in January of this year, there were protests in all 31 provinces of Iran, and people were chanting, you know, for freedom, and they wanted to end the rule of the clerics. And the regime had to kill thousands upon thousands of people to

0: just to stay in power temporarily. Among those that the regime kills are actually the athletes, including soccer players. Today there is going to be a big exhibition and a press conference in Los Angeles by former players of the Iranian national football team and others who are saying that we have had our players, our colleagues, been killed and murdered because the regime didn't like their political views. And, you know, one example is the case of Habib Habiri, who was the captain of the Iranian national team, and he actually scored the winning goal against Kuwait that got Iran into the World Cup for the first time. Very popular figure. But the regime arrested him in the 80s and executed him just because of his political beliefs, because he was a member of the main Iranian opposition, the MEK. And that, you know, became set the pace for everything else, that showing the world that the regime doesn't care about sports or athletes or anything like that. They care about their survival. And also over the years, the past few decades, the military, the IRGC, that is the same organ that is in charge of killing protesters and behind terrorism and behind the nuclear weapons, they are actually running the sports institutions and federations in Iran. The football association in Iran is controlled by the Revolutionary Guards. The head of the sports, Iranian Football Federation, is an IRGC person called Mehdi Taj. That's why he actually didn't get a visa. He's stuck. He's sitting in Mexico, not allowed to come to the United States because of his ties with the IRGC and involvement in the repression. So that's why there is a lot more than just the team playing. It's, you know, people are saying this is a regime that is involved in killing the athletes, and that's why there is a call for expelling the Iranian regime from FIFA. The same way that South Africa was actually banned by the World Athletic Organizations, including FIFA, at the time when apartheid was ruling in South Africa and there was so much discrimination. So that's the case that we're talking about now.
1: Iran will play New Zealand, then Belgium and Los Angeles, then they go to Seattle to take on Egypt. And I understand they have to basically make their base in Mexico and come back and forth for these games. And we do remember, with a minute or so left, that some of the members of the women's team, time to get asylum, they did, attempted in Australia. They ended up back in Iran, didn't they, or did they? Do you know whatever happened to them?
0: Yes, actually, they, you know, the regime put pressure on them, on their family members in Iran, and making it extremely costly for the people. You know, it's your choice if, you know, where you want to live, not under the Ayatollah. So they forced them, actually most of them were forced to go back to Iran, and making things even worse for that. So that's why, you know, you see a lot of, you know, of course people love sports. I mean, I'm a big, you know, soccer fan myself. But, you know, there's a lot more into it. And that's why later this month, actually on June 20th, which is the Saturday, there's going to be a huge rally in Paris. About as many as 100,000 are expected to be there, calling for freedom, calling for supporting a plan that would be a different Iran, you know, known as the 10-point plan of Mrs. Rajavi.
1: Could this happen in our lifetime? Could this happen in the summer? Could this happen anytime soon? Alireza Jafazadeh, we will keep in close touch. Good, go blue.
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4: 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And on Saturday, June 13th from 10 a.m. to 1 p.m., head to Bayfront Park in Petoskey for the 4th Annual Lynn Ducey Memorial Kids Bike Fest. 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
10: Star game as the catcher of Detroit led the offense with a pair of home runs and four RBI. Kerry Carpenter and Riley Green also went deep for Detroit. They've won six of their last seven games, and right now, if we look at the American League Central standings, the Tigers are eight games behind the Cleveland Guardians, who, by the way, lost last night to the New York Yankees, led by their ace pitcher, Gerrit Cole. This series continues tonight against the Twins. Framber Valdez will be on the mound for Detroit. Taking our swing around Major League Baseball, the Rockies beat the Cubs. Oh boy, 7-3 there. And the Dodgers, they got Paul Skeens out of the game, and then it turned their way. They beat the Pirates 12-3. That just shows you the Pittsburgh Pirates, their bullpen, not so hot. The Stanley Cup Final last night, what a game this was, as the Carolina Hurricanes defeated the Vegas Golden Knights 5-3, and that game was in Vegas. Jordan Staal led the way with a pair of goals for the Canes. He even had an iconic one that will go down. If the Canes win the Cup, the picture of him basically flying through the air and making some contact with the puck to score a goal, that was pretty special. The series shifts back to Carolina for Game 5 on Thursday in Raleigh. And, of course, we do have the NBA Finals tonight, the San Antonio Spurs at the New York Knicks. New York leads this best of seven series, 2-1. This is a 8:30 tip-off. Tickets have dropped. Actually, if you looked at the ticket prices at halftime of Game 3 into the fourth quarter, when it was apparent that San Antonio was going to win, the ticket price plummeted at that point in time. Right now, the cheapest get-in price at Madison Square Garden is $3,308 for a nosebleed seat. And that's brought to you by Dean Transportation.
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0: God bless you. 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
8: It is an honor, and I will not let you down.
7: Maine Democrats look past personal scandals and nominate first-time candidate Graham Plattner as their Senate candidate to face Republican Susan Collins in November.
9: He won the primary pretty comfortably with 72% of the vote, and this will set up what's likely to be an expensive race heading into the general election. Plattner supporters still saw him as the best choice despite the controversy surrounding his alleged treatment of women and a tattoo resembling a Nazi symbol that he's since covered up.
7: Fox's Madeline Rivera. House Republican Nancy Mace finishes fifth in the South Carolina governor primary, then endorses Alan Wilson in the runoff against Trump-backed Pamela Yvette. Nevada Democrats nominate State Attorney General Aaron Ford to take on Republican Governor Joe Lombardo in November. First-term House Republican Julie Fedorchak wins her primary challenge in North Dakota. After a week of ballot counting, Republican Steve Hilton is the second-place finisher in the top two California governor's primary. He'll face first-place winner Democrat Javier Becerra in the general election.
10: You're going to be able to choose. Do you want another 4 years, more of the same costs and incompetence and corruption from the people who've been in charge, or do you want something new?
7: Hilton on Fox News at night. It's the biggest flare-up in fighting since a U.S.-Iran ceasefire was declared 2 months ago.
11: U.S. Central Command says Air Force and Navy fighter jets targeted Iranian air defense, ground control stations, and radar sites. The strikes are a response to an Army Apache helicopter being brought down by an Iranian drone off the coast of Oman. Both crew members were rescued. Iran says it retaliated by launching projectiles towards U.S. bases, one in Bahrain, the other in Jordan. Kuwait's army said it was also intercepting an attack.
7: Fox's Jonathan Savage. The House has approved Senate passed immigration and border funding. 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
1: 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I'm Nick Rudy with your local news. East Bay Township is under a boil water advisory after a system failure caused a loss of water pressure and possible bacterial contamination. Residents should boil water for at least 1 minute before drinking, cooking, brushing teeth, or washing dishes. The advisory will remain in effect until testing confirms the water is safe. Kingsley is taking a major step toward a long-planned downtown redevelopment project. The DDA will seek bids to demolish several buildings along Main Street, making way for a future mixed-use development with housing and retail space. Officials say demolition must be completed by September to meet grant deadlines, and community input will play a key role in shaping the project, which is expected to be finished by 2028. A Cadillac Veterans nonprofit is turning a theft into a triumph. Veterans serving veterans had roughly $300 worth of donated cans and bottles stolen from their park, but the community stepped up. Director Roger Bandine says donations have replaced the stolen amount 8 to 10 times over. Veterans Serving Veterans will host its first ever Northern Michigan Music Festival on Saturday. Gates open at 10 a.m. There will be 14 bands, and all proceeds will go to cemetery improvements. The West Grand Traverse Bay YMCA has broken ground on a $13 million expansion project. The plans include new basketball courts, a walking track, larger classrooms, and expanded childcare space. The YMCA says the project will help serve its more than 18,000 members, with completion expected by next July. The facility will eventually be renamed the Foster Family YMCA. In sports, the Tigers beat the Twins 10-4 thanks to a Dylan Dingler two-run home run game. Starter Troy Melton went 5 innings, giving up 8 hits, 4 of them solo home runs with 5 strikeouts. Game 2 is tonight at 6:40. And the Pit Spitters beat the Leprechauns 8-4. They have a day off today. Today, areas of morning fog will give way to partly sunny skies, a high of 86. Tonight, expect increasing clouds, a chance of showers and thunderstorms, a low of 65. Tomorrow, a few early showers or storms are possible before skies turn mostly sunny, a high of 86. Tomorrow night will be partly cloudy, temperatures falling into the mid-60s. Friday looks mostly sunny and cooler, with a high of 74. That's your weather forecast. 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
9: It's a hump day. It's a hot day around here, and there are pennies from heaven in the world of news to share with you. Stay tuned. It's Michael Patrick Shields. 41 members of the Michigan legislature or their surviving spouses are collecting pension checks of over 100,000 big ones a year, according to Beth LeBlanc and Chad Livengood in the Detroit News. 85 ex-lawmakers are earning more in retirement than the current legislators. In one case, one of the lawmakers left office in 1982. I think that's what they call, legacy issues when it

MMA fighter who wanted to be the prime minister of Ireland has been saying, you know, that they should ban immigration from the third world. He says, help people where they are, as we've done over the years. They can't come here any longer. Literally, there is a video of the guy with a knife trying to behead someone else in the street. So, you know, there is some naivete about it, because some people are suggesting that this time the Catholics and Protestants will stand shoulder to shoulder protesting immigration. Not so sure about that. Not so sure they won't just use it as another way, you know, to get out in the streets. Guy called Carmelo Anthony, 17-year-old, spells his name with a K, not the basketball player, was sentenced to 35 years in prison yesterday for the stabbing of Austin Metcalf at a track meet. And the jury rejected the defense, was that it was sudden passion that caused the 17-year-old to stab another person in the chest when they were arguing about a tent at a track meet. Sudden passion of a 17-year-old. We'll talk with Andrew Abood about this later, as racism has entered the picture, as it often does. Okay, that's awful. Nobody goes to a track meet thinking that this is the day they're going to get their heart exploded by a knife. Michael Patrick Shields with you. Steven Spielberg, the director, has this movie coming out this week. I'm going to try to go to Disclosure Day. It's about, you know, the government finally saying, oh yeah, we know about the aliens and here's the deal. It's a meteorologist, by the way, who exposes the government's cover-up of extraterrestrial secrets. And Steven Spielberg is saying that this will cause people to have theological questions about aliens, the cosmos, and Christ. Tony Cuthbert's niece is in the movie, by the way, if you're going to go. There are tickets available for World Cup if you want to go to New York or Los Angeles or maybe Dallas or Miami or one of the other cities. I guess overall, United States fans still see soccer as a sport for kids. You know, take your kids over there, let them run around. No, it's actually a sport. See, the problem, too, is the tickets are expensive. USA versus Paraguay, the opening match, $2,735. And you can, even the president said, I wouldn't pay that, but, you know, they pay it, I guess. Canadian Prime Minister has confirmed that the Gordie Howe Bridge is going to open in days. That's the bridge connecting Detroit with Windsor. Stay tuned for that. We're going to talk with Dennis much more. There won't be people coming to Detroit for the Rocket Classic on the PGA Tour after this year. That's toast. And that's over. And all done. Meanwhile, there was a crash of a different sort in the Middle East and off the coast of Oman, where a Black Hawk helicopter was on patrol. How about this? Luckily, the two people on board survived. They were in the sea for 2 hours until a drone boat saved them. It was an Apache helicopter. And the crash is under investigation. The president says the Iranians downed the chopper and responded in kind. I don't know what's fair for shooting down a chopper when there's supposed to be a ceasefire, but I don't even know what ceasefire means anymore, do you? Apparently the Iranians don't if they shot down an Apache. Powerball jackpot is $238 million. 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Why would you pay more? That jackpot is tonight, because the drawings are Wednesdays and Saturdays and Mondays now, too, at the Michigan Lottery. Pleased to be with you, Michael Patrick. Disclosure Day. Do you believe we are alone or not alone? I have a complicated issue here to share with you, and I think we might have to do it in depth on another day, but and maybe with a guest.
It's very sensitive.

0: sensitive topic, but there were some influencers, you know, internet stars, and they shared the news that the woman had become pregnant, and, you know, everybody shares their personal life online these days. They were from New Jersey, and then they found out that the fetus had Down syndrome. So they went very public with their decision to terminate the pregnancy. This was during the pregnancy. They said they made a difficult decision. They think in the long run will be beneficial to our family, and thankfully we had a choice. And now they're getting death threats, and people are very upset. And I think the awkward part is such a personal decision that they say they didn't make lightly and is extremely traumatic was made in such a public fashion. And there's a lot of hate and vitriol over this decision, exposing a deeply disturbing side of humanity. But how do you feel about the decision if you knew that your child was going to live a life with Down syndrome and you would too, with terminating that pregnancy? I don't know, it's something to very, very, very seriously ponder, one way or another.
1: Send someone now, he's gonna break the glass. My car won't start.
2: Kill switch activated.
3: Calm down, it's just the kill switch. The AI program needs to know you're safe to drive.
1: Calm down?
4: Two-time liberal loser John James was the only Michigan Republican to support the dangerous kill switch mandate, which, starting next year, allows the government and AI to determine when we can drive our own cars. What next, John? 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President Trump wrote, Perry Johnson is a brilliant businessman who has enjoyed great success. Above all, he loves our country. Vote Perry Johnson for governor.
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10: I'm Nicole Hasselup with Ag Headline News. I'm Brown Field. The Deputy Secretary at USDA says the agency's reorganization is on track, with most elements expected to be completed by the end of the year.
11: We're moving full speed ahead. This is something that we have spent more than a year planning. We're not going to screw this up.
10: A farm business advisor says land matching programs are playing a growing role in keeping farmland in production.
12: There should be a sense of urgency, because once the farmland has been turned into housing development, for example, we've lost it forever.
10: Some ag groups say more needs to be done to ensure the next generation of U.S. farmers and ranchers have access to prime farmland.
13: Corporations, and especially financial corporations, they buy the very best farmland in the very best farming regions, and they pay above market rate. And so in that way, they're really setting the market.
10: I'm Nicole Hasselup with Brown Field.

0: 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Welcome back to the program. It's MPS with you. You heard me talking just a minute ago about the Beth LeBlanc and Chad Livengood article in the Detroit News. I'm just trying to get some perspective on it. 41 members of the Michigan legislature or their surviving spouses are collecting pension checks of over $100,000 a year. 85 of the ex-lawmakers are earning more than the current legislators, and one of them left office in 1982. Jace Bolger was Speaker of the House from Marshall, now living in West Michigan, where he's president and CEO of the West Michigan Policy Forum and is on our radio stage, our AT&T line right this very moment. Is that a banner headline or a simple item? I'm not sure how to process that, sir.
1: Well, it certainly strikes people. The legislators who joined after term limits or joined after that time, after 1997, do not have any did not get any pension. There was some retiree health care. However, that was voted out in my time. So the legislators during my service and then those who have followed us only have a 401k that they can contribute to. So there is no, I today receive no retirement benefit. But we've got those obligations from times in the past. And so whether it's a promise to a teacher, a promise to a judge, a promise to a state trooper, we ought to keep those promises. But I'm very glad that they turned those off and we're no longer accruing those problems. Mm.
0: Timing is everything. Sorry about that in your case, but that's what it is.
1: It's funny because I remember at the vote to remove our retiree health care, there were other legislators saying, we're never going to get credit for it. Everybody's going to think you still get it. And the articles like this come out today, and people are convinced that no matter what a legislator says, that they're going to somehow benefit, and they don't.
0: Hmm. I'm reading here that the West Michigan Policy Forum is applauding Speaker Hall and Representative Paquette for passing 5520, the House bill that would ensure third graders are prepared to read before advancing to fourth grade. And I said, wait a minute, is this a decade-old bill? But it's not, is it?
1: It's common sense. It's what it is. And so, yeah, we do applaud Speaker Hall and Representative Paquette for doing their job, and in this case, doing it very well. We're trailing in many education areas, but if you do one thing, a kid must learn to read so that they can read to learn. Unfortunately, what we see too often is lip service. We see more money, in fact, for literacy, $1 billion more, but spending more isn't caring more, and it certainly isn't more effective, because we've seen Michigan fall from 38th to 44th worst in the country in the test at fourth grade, but it's for third grade reading performance. Mississippi, in the meantime, rose from the second worst to the top 10. They pursued five key steps, and one of them was literacy-based promotion. But Mississippi's not alone. Florida did this 25 years ago. Five of the top 10 states in the country deploy literacy-based promotion, because pushing a kid along when they're not ready is not compassionate. It's cruel.
0: But didn't we do this already in Michigan?
1: Yeah, we did. Sadly, back in 2018, at the end of Governor Snyder's second term, this was passed by the legislature, as well as A to F letter grading, so that parents knew what was going on. It was never implemented, however. So it had delayed implementation so the schools could get ready. And then we had COVID. And then we had the excuse of post-COVID. And then in 2023, we had the legislature, different governor, Governor Whitmer, repeal these requirements.
0: Therefore, it's dead on arrival, isn't it, if it were to reach the governor and actually pass through the Senate?
1: Well, it certainly faces an uphill battle. They have to reverse course. They have to reverse their decision. And you would hope, when you see Michigan's students reversing and sliding so far backwards, that they would take pause, that they would stand up and do the right thing, that they would understand some concern from adults about adult things, but understand that this is catastrophic for kids.
0: I never understood why the governor was so hell-bent on reversing this when

0: have, as I understand it, and maybe it's different in this particular version, the parents could override the decision to hold the child back if they really wanted to, right?
1: Yeah, there are some good cause exemptions. There's an argument out there that it somehow hurts a kid's self-esteem to be held back. But can you imagine the kid sitting in fourth grade who can't read, and then fifth grade who can't read and is falling further and further behind? It is far more harmful to push that kid along without giving them the support they need than it is to retain them if necessary. But ultimately, the point of having this is so that no kid is retained, so that you have that decision point to make sure that Johnny or Sally gets caught up to date.
0: Yeah, I could hear that argument, because I would have been mortified if I had been kept behind, because socially all my friends go forward and I stay back. But as you say, that's like sending someone to war without any ammunition.
1: It really is. And Jeb Bush came and talked to us. He had done it in Florida back in 2018. And he said the whole point is to make sure that you call that question. Because if you don't have that decision point, things just slide along. People just move along and slide along. But if you have that decision point, everybody steps to and makes sure that that student gets every support and help that they can so that they don't get held behind. So the whole point of having this policy in place is to make sure the kids get prepared.
0: Well, if nothing else, it created awareness and urgency, right? Because maybe by, December, the teacher would be able to see that this child maybe needed extra attention to avoid getting held back. But to take it all away is sort of like saying, well, whatever.
1: Yeah, that's exactly right. That you have that moment that the teacher, the principal, the parents can all be involved in the decision. And again, make sure that they offer any help and support that the student needs, any tutoring that the student needs. Make sure that they do everything they can so that the student doesn't get held behind. But again, you go back to the alternative is if they're not ready, if they cannot read, then moving them along is cruel because they will continue to fall further and further behind.
0: West Michigan Policy Forum is a nonpartisan organization that brings together leaders from across the state to promote economic growth and high quality of life for Michigan residents, and in this case, students, too. WestMichiganPolicyForum.org.
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0: Alex Trayman is the Jerusalem Bureau Chief at Jewish News Syndicate.
6: It's clear that there is a difference of view between the president and the prime minister. The president seems to want to find an end to this conflict, reached by diplomatic means almost at any cost. And Prime Minister Netanyahu recognizes that this war between Israel and Iran and its network of terror proxies is not over.
0: Just a few minutes ago, I mentioned that two military members were shot down at the Strait of Hormuz in their Black Hawk helicopter. They were in the water for about 2 hours until a drone boat came and rescued them, U.S. soldiers. And believe it or not, when I lived on Bruin in East Lansing, Kevin and Susie Jaeger lived next door, and they had a little son named Alex who loved to play hockey. He was a nice little guy. Good fun, always had a smile. Well, I just learned Alex has now graduated from the University of Michigan with a bachelor and master's degree in naval architecture and marine engineering. And he's going to be working in Austin, Texas for Saronic Technology, the company that supplied the U.S. military with the drone ship, the unmanned vessel called the Corsair. I mean, my God, that's an amazing accomplishment just to get into the University of Michigan and to leave with multiple degrees and be working for a company that's

0: saved our soldiers and may save our future. And there he was, just, you know, his dad drove all the way to Pittsburgh, I remember, Kevin, to buy a hockey rink from someone that he could put up in the backyard and flood and freeze. What a family. And congratulations to all of the Jaegers, who are acquainted, by the way, with Captain Kirk Squires, for what it's worth. It's a small world. And thank you for letting me know about that. And tell Alex, go blue and go USA. And congratulations. It's MPS through the AT&T microphones. 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They were able to get the Tiger game in downtown Detroit. They won't be playing PGA Tour golf downtown Detroit after this year. That story is coming up shortly. It's MPS, and the Gordie Howe Bridge will open maybe later this week. Stay tuned. Hi, this is Michael Patrick Shields. 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
1: 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I'm Nick Rudy with your local news. East Bay Township is under a boil water advisory after a system failure caused a loss of water pressure and possible bacterial contamination. Residents should boil water for at least 1 minute before drinking, cooking, brushing teeth, or washing dishes. The advisory will remain in effect until testing confirms the water is safe. Village leaders in Alanson are taking steps to improve safety at the village park following reports of threatening and illegal behavior. The village council approved the purchase of 2 security cameras at this week's meeting. Officials say the cameras will help collect evidence that can be shared with law enforcement during investigations. Residents are being encouraged to report suspicious activity, provide details about incidents, and work with local officials to help keep the park safe. The State Theater in downtown Traverse City has closed again after heavy rains revealed a new roof leak. Theater officials say the leak is in a different section of the roof and is unrelated to repairs made earlier this year following a separate leak. The theater, which has been closed for more than a month for roof repair, shut down Tuesday to assess the new damage and protect patrons, equipment, and the building overall. Staff say updates will be provided as more information becomes available. Boaters across Michigan are changing summer plans as fuel prices stay high. Gas is about 34% higher than a year ago, and diesel is up about 53%. Some marinas are charging up to $7 a gallon for ethanol-free fuel commonly used in boats. Boaters are responding by filling up less, staying closer to shore, or cutting trips. Charter operators and sailing clubs report higher fuel costs, added surcharges, and some cancellations during the busy season. In sports, the Tigers beat the Twins 10-4 thanks to a Dylan Dingler 2-run home run game. Starter Troy Melton went 5 innings, giving up 8 hits, 4 of them solo home runs with 5 strikeouts. Game 2 is tonight at 6:40. And the Pit Spitters beat the Leprechauns 8-4. They have a day off today. Today, areas of morning fog will give way to partly sunny skies, a high of 86. Tonight, expect increasing clouds, a chance of showers and thunderstorms, a low of 65. Tomorrow, a few early showers or storms are possible before skies turn mostly sunny, a high of 86. Tomorrow night will be partly cloudy, temperatures falling into the mid-60s. Friday looks mostly sunny and cooler, with a high of 74. That's your weather forecast. I'm Nick Rudy for 102.3 and 103.3 FM, 1270 AM, Triple Talk, WMKT.
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I thought they were kidding when they said they were going to name the new span across the Detroit River the Gordie Howe Bridge, but they weren't. Gordie Howe, the hockey player, gets the name. I thought it

0: some, you know, public official or prime minister or I don't know. But you see, it was built by the Canadians but connected to America. So I guess they had to come up with somebody that would make both, you know, both groups happy. And it's Gordie Howe, who played a lot of his hockey in Detroit, was a Canadian, and so checks all the boxes, I guess. They could have named it the Dennis Muchmore Bridge because he was very much involved in the negotiations for it with Governor Rick Snyder. He was the chief of staff for the governor, and now he's with the Honigman firm, and he's on our radio stage, our AT&T line, right this very moment. Welcome back to the program.
1: Hey, he shoots, he scores. How are you, sir?
0: Not bad there, but it looks like, according to Mark Carney, the bridge is going to open at the end of the week. What are you hearing with your ear to the ground or your ear to the bridge?
1: Well, I think they're ready to open it. You know, there was a question before about whether or not the border patrols and the, you know, securing it was all set up and ready to go, and apparently it is, and now the prime minister is ready to move forward.
0: They're talking about VIP invitations that went out Tuesday for a ribbon cutting on Friday. I presume you're going to be there.
1: No, I did not get one.
0: What?
1: And, you know, and I think that they're trying to keep the hullabaloo around that opening as calm and quiet as they can be. And so, you know, I mean, they want to move forward with the bridge, and Canada paid for the bridge, and I think they have a small list, and the governor adds courses on it, and Kirk Steidel, our MDOT director at the time, and that pretty much represents our office. So I'm happy to see them get the bridge get going, and whether I'm there or not is irrelevant.
0: Is Katy Perry going to be there?
1: You know, I don't I don't think so, but I hadn't thought about that. I don't think that I don't think that's in Mr. Carney's vision.
0: Well, you know how I am. Okay.
1: And, yes, I do. So. I do.
0: I'm always looking for the story and the fun story because Justin Trudeau was a big part of it too, wasn't he, or was he?
1: Well, he was not. It was Stephen Harper. And then, of course, Mr. Trudeau followed Stephen Harper, and Mr. Trudeau, you know, finished the original negotiations, and now Prime Minister Carney gets to open the thing. So it was a joint effort of the three of them, but it was really carried forward by Stephen Harper, and it was Stephen Harper's idea to name it after Gordie Howe.
0: So, was it?
1: Yes, it was. It was very appropriate. I got a phone call one morning, and Wendy Wisniewski, who, as you know, ran our office of chief staff, she standing in the doorway and said, "The prime minister's on the phone." And I said, "What?" She said, "The prime minister's on the phone. He wants to talk to you." And I said, "No, he didn't want to talk to me. He wants to talk to the governor." And she said, "Well, the governor's not here. He wants to talk to you." So, you know, I don't talk to prime ministers very often. So, anyway, I picked up the phone and I said, "Yes, sir, what can I do for you?" And it was Ray Novak, his chief of staff. And Ray said, "Hang on a minute." So my bubble burst a little bit. It wasn't really him hanging on the phone, but Ray got the prime minister on the phone, and Mr. Harper says, "Hey, Dennis, I need you to do something for me." He said, "I want to name the bridge after Gordie Howe." And I thought, "What?" He said, "Oh," I said, "that's one person," he said, "that I think would bring the two countries together." And I thought to myself, "Well, Snyder will never go for that. We'll have a blue ribbon committee. We'll be tossing around Michael Patrick Shields' name and all kinds of, you know, esteemed people." And I went in to the governor when he came back out of a meeting, and I said, "Guess what? The prime minister says he wants to name the bridge after Gordie Howe. Let's know what you think about that." And Snyder looked up at me in 2 seconds. He said, "Oh, that's a great idea." He said, "That's at least one person everybody can agree on." And I went back in and I called up Ray and I said, "You know, the governor says that's a great idea." And Ray got the prime minister on the phone again, and Mr. Harper was delighted, and he said, "Well, that's good, Dennis, because I'm having a press conference."

0: Farmers tomorrow.
1: Oh.
0: He said, I want to announce it. And he said, I wasn't going to have it if the governor didn't want to go along with it. But he said, I hope he thinks that's appropriate. And I said, he thought it was a great idea. So that's how they came up with the Gordie Howe name. And it was Prime Minister Harper's idea. And the governor thought it was a great idea. So there you are.
2: Thank goodness.
0: I would have been sitting in meetings for a long time over that one.
2: Well, yeah, I lose track of time, but was Gordie Howe still with us at the time? Do you remember?
0: The Howe family came to the original start of the bridge, but not in the end. No, he wasn't.
2: So he never knew. And I know he had dementia at the end, but did he know that was named for him?
0: Well, I think so. I don't know. I didn't see Mr. Howe during any of that period.
2: Oh, let's see. He passed away on June 10th, 2016.
0: Well, that was long time after this decision was made to name it after him. So that was 2 years later.
2: Oh,
0: so,
2: okay.
0: So I'm sure he knew about it, and the family Mark Howe came originally when they started construction, and Colleen did. I don't remember Gordie Howe being there, to be honest with you, but that doesn't surprise me because the construction started right in that period of time of 2014, and there was a lot of pre-planning. So
2: I wonder how much it's going to cost to drive across. I was across the Ambassador Bridge about a week or so ago, and I think it was up to about $10 now to go one way across there.
0: Yeah, I think it is, and the Gordie Howe Bridge will be less than that. 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

0: old-timers like Bill Hobson and I remember this theme song from CBS Sports and the PGA Tour, brought to you by Spalding, when Pat Summerall and Ben Wright and the rest were on the crew there. It's an old, old tournament, the Michigan Open, one of the oldest in America, by the way, and it's being held at Shanty Creek Resort. I think Bill Hobson and I were there on the day they opened the Cedar River Golf Course. I know there were events around there. Anyway, Joe Jurcik has maintained his game and managed the rain. He was lucky enough to finish early yesterday there in the second round of the Michigan Open, the Dearborn Heights resident. He's one of those who completed play, shooting 4 under par 67 in the morning wave. Now, they had to stop play a couple of times later in the day, as you know, if you're listening on WMKT in northern Michigan, but they're going to finish up the second round today and then try to get everybody done by Thursday at the Michigan Open. And then we've got the Firekeepers Casino Golf Classic, which is at the Medalist this year instead of Battle Creek Country Club. They have pro-ams going, and then play is Friday, Saturday, and Sunday. Doesn't even cost you anything to go there and watch some of those fantastic swings of those professionals who are trying to make the LPGA Tour. And if they did, they would be playing in Midland this week, where the LPGA has arrived after last week's U.S. Women's Open at Riviera, which was a bit historic. And then next week, the Meyer LPGA Classic, Blythefield Country Club in Grand Rapids, where we're heard on WTKG. It's WMKT in northern Michigan. And a guy who's on a lot of radio stations, too, and available on TV as well, as I just mentioned, Bill Hobson, Michigan Golf Live, who will watch for the last time in late July the Rocket Classic in Detroit at Detroit Golf Club, because they're not going to have it anymore after, I think, what has it been, maybe 8 years, something like that, Bill?
1: That is correct, and that's unfortunate. It's not a huge surprise that the announcement was made, although I didn't expect it until after the tournament, but sometimes it's hard to keep that sort of thing quiet, and the tour basically drove the price tag for hosting the event way too high. And at some point, you've got a discussion to be had in the boardrooms of major corporations, and that's about return on investment. Rocket has invested over $150 million as a sponsor on the PGA Tour, and it wasn't enough somehow. And at some point, Rocket just thought, you know what, we did our best, and after 8 years, we'll say goodbye to the Rocket. And it's a shame. Our state is so strong for golf, and women's golf is huge right now in the state, as you were just mentioning. But there's a very real possibility, Michael Patrick, that we say goodbye to the Rocket. We're not even sure we're going to get

0: to the event at St. John's for LIV Golf, and it's exceedingly possible that we say goodbye to the Champions Tour at Warwick Hills with Ally Challenge in its final year of its agreement. So it could be a changing professional golf landscape by the time we get to the end of this season.
1: Isn't it weird that the Buick Open was so successful for so many years, and by the way, so was Charity, which never gets mentioned anymore. I thought that's what the PGA Tour was built on.
0: Yeah, you're absolutely right. And, you know, it's funny. The Buick was very successful because it wasn't a $15 to $20 million ask to hold an event. And things have become so stratified in the men's professional tour that either you are a signature event or you are fighting for survival. And this announcement by the Rocket Classic will not be the last of the tour events to say, hey, we tried. You guys are asking too much and we're out. So I would expect more of those things to happen, which is very unfortunate, but it truly is becoming an ultra elite tour. And if we had an hour to talk about why, we would talk about how LIV Golf kind of catalyzed these conversations. And when the money started to flow in monopoly-like quantities, there are some corporate partners who just said, yeah, you know what, we love our communities. We can do a lot with $20 million in our communities and not give it to professional golfers. And I think that's the route that we're going to see more and more take.
1: Do you think the PGA Tour overreacted to LIV?
0: Yes. Overreacted and underreacted, to be honest with you. The former commissioner, Monahan, he was terrible. He was in so far in over his head. And it wasn't just the defection of a few players, because frankly, there are only two players on all of LIV Golf that would matter to the PGA Tour from a popularity and fan attraction standpoint. But they overreacted in the ways that they decided to try to match the Saudis dollar for dollar. And I don't want to surprise anybody, but you're not going to win that showdown. The Saudis have unlimited wealth. Well, now you can't really dial it back, or they've chosen not to. And so this this escalation for prize money has made it really difficult for mid-market or mid-tier PGA Tour events to survive.
1: There goes the John Deere Classic and tournaments like that.
0: Yeah, very much so. Again, in all of these corporations, there are boards. In some cases, there are shareholders, and you've got to be accountable for why you're spending X amount of dollars in this way. And it's getting harder and harder to justify doing that in a PGA Tour world where your return on your investment is it's kind of capped at a certain number, and the tour has chosen to blow past that number. We've seen changes in title sponsorship of several events. Even the Farmers Class Insurance Open at Torrey Pines has changed hands, and it has a different title sponsor to it. And I wouldn't be stunned if 3-4 years from now we had another tour event in the state with a different title sponsor. But for now, this version of the Rocket is going to be it. And at the same time, by the way, how cool that we have the ladies back-to-back weeks in Midland right now and in Grand Rapids next week. And that tour is doing quite well.
1: Hang on for a second. Bill Hobson's going to tell us how you can find him on radio and TV in a flash. It's MPS across Michigan. 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

0: 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Oh, come on, use your head. 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
1: That's what we all want.
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8: 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And we're celebrating the game. 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I'm on the road in Gaylord as we speak, producing a TV show. Tomorrow we'll be at the Dow Championship. And this is that time of year where we wish we could be in more than one place at a time.
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10: The Tigers are hot, and they had a W last night, a big-time win over the Twins, 10-4. And that series opener in downtown Detroit, Dylan Dingler, who's probably going to make the All-Star game, led the offense with a pair of home runs, four RBI. Kerry Carpenter and Riley Green also had home runs for Detroit. They have won six of their last seven games. The series continues tonight against the Twins, and Framber Valdez will be on the mound for Detroit. Our swing around Major League Baseball, it was the Rockies over the Cubs 7-3. The Dodgers beating the Pirates 12-3. The Stanley Cup Final is all tied up following the Hurricanes 5-3 win over the Golden Knights. That was game four in Vegas. Jordan Staal led the way, a pair of goals for the Canes. Now this series will go back to Carolina for game five on Thursday tonight. The San Antonio Spurs at the New York Knicks, all part of the NBA Finals. And that's brought to you by Dean Transportation.
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2: 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What does that actually mean, and how do you get certified?
3: Yeah, great question. So certified organic means that we do not grow with seeds that are genetically modified, nor do we use any synthetic chemical sprays or fertilizers. And then getting certified, that process is one that's, it's a heavy lift in one sense, because we hire basically an agency that comes out and verifies everything that we do. So they spend a day every year wandering our farm, walking our fields, going through all of our paperwork of every seed we purchased, every input we put into the ground. They validate that what we're saying is truth.
1: If you're a farmer interested in being on the show, call Nathan Swales in the Ellsworth Farmers Exchange corporate office with locations in Melanson, Mansalona, Atwood, and Ellsworth. 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
5: Now they'll pay the price. I'm Chris Foster of Fox News. After the downing of an Army helicopter, new U.S. airstrikes in Iran, and retaliatory strikes aimed at American bases, President Trump posts on Truth Social, Iran is all talk and no action. The bully of the Middle East is dead. They've taken too long to negotiate a deal. That would have been great for them. Now they'll have to pay the price.
6: Iran's Revolutionary Guards say in all they carried out 21 attacks. A U.S. official says nearly all of those missiles and drones were intercepted, and no casualties have been reported across the region. The Iranian response came just hours after the U.S. military launched airstrikes near the Strait of Hormuz. Targets included air defense, ground control stations, and surveillance radar sites. U.S. strikes came after President Trump blamed Tehran for downing an Army AH-64 Apache attack helicopter. Both service members on board the chopper are said to be, quote, safe and uninjured.
5: Fox's Ashley Strohmeyer in Maine. Graham Plattner overcomes a series of scandals and wins the Democrats' primary for Senate.
7: It is my job to earn your trust, faith, and support.
5: He's trying to win the seat Republican Susan Collins has held since 1997. There are violent protests after a stabbing in Northern Ireland.
8: Belfast was on fire last night. This morning, it smoulders and fumes. Reports of masked men burning families out of their homes. According to pastors, lawmakers, and local leaders, victims were targeted because they were black. In part of the city, cars, homes, and a bus have been torched. The trigger was a brutal knife attack on a man left with wounds to his eyes, face, and back. A 30-year-old man, an asylum seeker from Sudan, has been charged with attempted murder. Jonathan Savage, Fox News.
5: Ukraine's military hits targets deep inside Russia, including energy facilities and military industrial facilities. 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
10: 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I'm Nick Rudy with your local news. East Bay Township is under a boil water advisory after a system failure caused a loss of water pressure and possible bacterial contamination. Residents should boil water for at least 1 minute before drinking, cooking, brushing teeth, or washing dishes. The advisory will remain in effect until testing confirms the water is safe. Kingsley is taking a major

0: step toward a long-planned downtown redevelopment project. The DDA will seek bids to demolish several buildings along Main Street, making way for a future mixed-use development with housing and retail space. Officials say demolition must be completed by September to meet grant deadlines, and community input will play a key role in shaping the project, which is expected to be finished by 2028. A Cadillac veterans nonprofit is turning a theft into a triumph. Veterans Serving Veterans had roughly $300 worth of donated cans and bottles stolen from their park, but the community stepped up. Director Roger Bandine says donations have replaced the stolen amount 8 to 10 times over. Veterans Serving Veterans will host its first ever Northern Michigan Music Festival on Saturday. Gates open at 10 a.m. There will be 14 bands, and all proceeds will go to cemetery improvements. The West Grand Traverse Bay YMCA has broken ground on a $13 million expansion project. The plans include new basketball courts, a walking track, larger classrooms, and expanded childcare space. The YMCA says the project will help serve its more than 18,000 members, with completion expected by next July. The facility will eventually be renamed the Foster Family YMCA. In sports, the Tigers beat the Twins 10-4 thanks to a Dylan Dingler two-run home run game. Starter Troy Melton went 5 innings, giving up 8 hits, 4 of them solo home runs with 5 strikeouts. Game 2 is tonight at 6:40. And the Pit Spitters beat the Leprechauns 8-4. They have a day off today. Today, areas of morning fog will give way to partly sunny skies, a high of 86. Tonight, expect increasing clouds, a chance of showers and thunderstorms, a low of 65. Tomorrow, a few early showers or storms are possible before skies turn mostly sunny, a high of 86. Tomorrow night will be partly cloudy, temperatures falling into the mid-60s. Friday looks mostly sunny and cooler, with a high of 74. That's your weather forecast. I'm Nick Rudy for 102.3 and 103.3 FM, 1270 AM, Triple Talk, WMKT.
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7: George Pino, at 54 years old, is a prominent Florida developer in the Miami area. Pino was operating a 29-foot boat, Robalo it's called, and he had some girls on the boat. They were celebrating the birthday of his daughter. It's a 29-foot vessel. And they were from the Sacred Heart and Our Lady of Lourdes Academy. And while they were out, he was piloting the boat. 18th birthday party it was. Several teen girls. Going about 50 miles an hour near Boca Chica Key. And apparently a bigger boat went by and created a wake. And when he saw the wake that the boat was going to make to his boat, he looked over to check on the girls in his boat, and he hit a channel marker at 50 miles an hour. The crash knocked everyone out of the boat, tore a big hole in the side of the vessel, and injured 11 of the passengers. 6 of them were taken to the hospital. 1 of them died. 1 of them is paralyzed. This happened in 2022. A 17-year-old girl died. He is being tried right now, after that Biscayne boat crash, for murder. And the trial started

0: with that many people on a 29-foot boat. And I don't know whether he was consuming alcohol. It doesn't sound like it, but it's a tough situation. And, you know, juries, despite the fact that there's evidence being presented and closing arguments, a lot of a case turns on them just looking at the defendant or the plaintiff. And so if he shows no emotion, he's damned for that. And if he shows too much, he's damned for that. There's a certain amount of balance if it's disrupting the courtroom, but it's obviously an emotional situation, and juries will read into what they see and observe of the defendant, especially if he doesn't testify. That's all they have to go on, is the way he sits there in the courtroom and reacts.
1: They never did a sobriety test, apparently, but they did find 61 empty alcohol bottles, including an empty bottle of champagne, for what it's worth. But I guess I don't know if that can be introduced into evidence or not, or what the deal is with all of that. But the accountability for such here, some people are saying that the channel marker had a green neon sign on top of it, that he was on a collision course with the marker. Was he wearing a kill switch to stop the engine, et cetera, and so forth? I guess he had two beers earlier in the day. That's what he said. What about all of that?
0: Well, I mean, that's even more damning that they didn't do a sobriety test or at least get a blood draw. Apparently, he didn't need to go to the hospital because they would have drawn his blood to test for alcohol. And you know, the argument, the engineering and physics of it will be probably debated in that courtroom with both sides having experts as to, you know, whether, in fact, Pino was negligent or gross negligent or reckless or you know, some other state of mind.
1: The article describes it as a murder trial. Is that a fair assessment?
0: I thought when I read it, he essentially could be convicted of second-degree murder, which would be murder. You know, first degree, second degree. In Michigan, we have open murder. One of the reasons why those cases take so long in Florida is you're able to conduct discovery and do depositions. And I'm certain that they probably deposed every single potential witness and expert, police officer and EMT and medical examiner. So they certainly know what the proofs are going to show.
1: I see. Manslaughter and felony vessel homicide. And then one of the reasons I wanted to talk to you about this is we have so much boating in Michigan and so many people who are excited over the holidays to get out there, and it's fun to gun the engine and all that sort of thing. But this is, what about the fact that he, you know, this is 4 years later. I don't know how anyone ever recovers in life after something like this, but to have him that emotional in the courtroom, is it fair to ask him not to be?
0: Well, I mean, I think you can be emotional and not be disruptive, and that's the issue. I mean, merely having tears roll down your face, but if you're sobbing in a, I don't want to say violent, but a loud manner, then that's where you have to put a pause and ask the defendant to control himself. People get emotional in almost any death case. It's difficult not to have empathy. I've gotten emotional on the death case I did on campus. It was difficult not to feel the impact when the mother gets on the stand and testifies about her daughter riding her moped to school and getting hit by a salt truck. You know, anybody, any human feels that loss. But, you know, in the end, you got to get a jury to focus on the facts.
1: I remember that case. In fact, I served on the mock jury when you were preparing for that case. It was quite a number of years ago, but nevertheless, thank you for the candid response. I have a couple more questions. If I reserve the right to recall you after this commercial break, as they say, Andrew.
0: Absolutely.
1: Abood, Abood Law Firm. But with 45 seconds left, who is your next spotlighted guest on the Andrew Abood podcast called the A-List Hour?

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1: I think we're working on Trey Augustine and Judge Aquilino, so we're going to get both of them on, and I think Trey may be coming on this week. Trey was a goalie for Michigan State who got drafted and is in the NHL now.
0: Andrew Abood and Judge Aquilino ought to be a whopper, too. That's why you go to the A-List Hour podcast and go through the lists, pick and choose the ones you're interested in, share them around, and we'll be back in a flash.
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6: I'm Nicole Hasselup with Ag Headline News. I'm Brown Field. The Deputy Secretary at USDA says the agency's reorganization is on track, with most elements expected to be completed by the end of the year.
7: We're moving full speed ahead. This is something that we have spent more than a year planning. We're not going to screw this up.
6: A farm business advisor says land matching programs are playing a growing role in keeping farmland in production.
8: There should be a sense of urgency, because once the farmland has been turned into housing development, for example, we've lost it forever.
6: Some ag groups say more needs to be done to ensure the next generation of U.S. farmers and ranchers have access to prime farmland.
9: Corporations, and especially financial corporations, they buy the very best farmland in the very best farming regions, and they pay above market rate. And so in that way, they're really setting the market.
6: I'm Nicole Hasselup with Brown Field.

Andrew Abood is a very thoughtful, sensitive, and savvy attorney in East Lansing, and he is on our radio stage right now. Got a couple of questions. These are very different cases, but Carmelo Anthony with a K, not the basketball player, the 17-year-old who stabbed another teenager in the heart with a knife at a track

0: meat in Texas, was found guilty quickly by a jury, sentenced almost immediately to 35 years in prison for the fatal stabbing of Austin Metcalf. The jury rejected this sort of sudden passion argument that was put forward in Collin County, Texas. They deliberated for 3 hours, and that was it. And I don't know, racism somehow entered into this story, but teenager stabbing a teenager with a big old knife at a track meet, sudden passion. What did you make of that defense?
1: Well, the heat of passion is a defense that can reduce a second degree to manslaughter, but, you know, those are tough cases because you're conceding that you did it and that you didn't have self-defense or another reason. It can mitigate it, but it's a tough defense. And when regular, normal people who are jurors are faced with those kind of facts and they look at the teenager and they look at the knife and they, I mean, it's tough to swallow and excuse any kind of conduct.
0: What about the fact that he did not take the stand in his own defense?
1: Well, I mean, I think a lot of defense lawyers will tell you that you shouldn't put your client on the stand, but I like to put my client on the stand if they can put together a set of facts that would make them not guilty. I would much rather have that case than a case where they can't take the stand. But sometimes you just can't put them on the stand.
0: Hmm. Is it dispiriting that the discussion leads to the fact that none of the jurors were black?
1: Well, I mean, it's I don't know what community that's in, but it's, you know, we believe, those of us who are trial lawyers have a full belief in our system, but we don't pay jurors to show up. We don't even pay them we hardly even give them free parking. Mm. And I don't know what you make to be a juror in a courtroom, but it might be $15. I mean, it's crazy the absence of commitment we have with our jury system. And so, yeah, there are a lot of problems with our jury system, and it's unfortunate that none of our judges who make a living trying cases talk about it enough, talk about it publicly, and one of them is the Batson issue, that you can't get a veneer that's representative of the community.
0: Well, we'd like to think that justice is blind, but, I don't know what will happen on appeal.
1: You're supposed to get a jury of your peers, and so that should be reflective of the community, and if the community is all white people, then he got it. But if that's not the case, then it is a legitimate criticism. It may not be a criticism in his particular case, but it's something that our administration of justice needs to seriously look at.
0: Andrew Abood, you spend a lot of time, or as much as you can anyway, in northern Michigan. Mackinac City officials voted to establish a $200,000 annual fee on the ferry lines. Now, last week we talked about Mackinac Island and their control or attempted control over what the Hoffman companies can charge. This is Mackinac City. They're jumping in now saying, we're going to charge you $200,000 big ones. And the Hoffman company has threatened the Florida billionaire that they're going to take it to court. I wonder which side of that you'd like to be on.
1: Well, the one that's paying the bills would be the easy answer.
0: That's fair.
1: But the government, the government has the power to tax. And, you know, I think it was a U.S. Supreme Court case of Marbury versus Madison, maybe, where they concluded that the power to tax is the power to destroy. So, you know, they're tough cases. I mean, the marijuana industry is doing the same thing against the legislature or the state government. And we'll see how those pan out. I'm rooting for the marijuana people.
0: Really? Why?
1: Well, I'm rooting for them because I think they're really tough cases, and they put their you know, money.

0: where their mouth is, and I think they're going to get to go to trial. And if that's the case, good for them. People, it's tough to fight City Hall. We experienced it when we took on the City of East Lansing in our class action a year or so ago. They fought us every step of the way. And, you know, if the marijuana industry or Hoffman's can take on the government and these taxes, good for them.
1: Good for us to have access to you and anybody who needs you. Thank you very much. In East Lansing, you can find the Abood Law Firm and also the A-List Hour podcast. Andrew Abood interviews people like me. I don't know how I made the list, but there are other, well, not other. 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
1: We have players coming from around the world to compete in the Firekeepers Casino Championship. This is at the Medalist now through the weekend in Battle Creek, right near Firekeepers. And we have a local rooting interest in Daniela Iacobelli. She's a player on the Epson Tour competing. 38 years old, grew up in Clinton Township, born in Detroit, and is a winner on the Epson Tour back in 2010. She's got 5 of those wins, in fact, and is with us right now getting ready for this week's event. Thank you for being here. Welcome back to the program. Daniela, she's probably sinking her 5th putt in a row right now on the practice green as we try to reach out to her. They're playing a new course, you see. So it used to be at Battle Creek Country Club, and they moved over to the Medalist, which is right across from Turkeyville, right in Marshall as you approach Firekeepers Casino. If you're coming from Lansing down I-69, if you're coming on 94 from West Michigan, you pass Firekeepers, and then you take 69 up in the very first exit on the left over the freeway is where you'll find the Medalist. It's a tricky course and very different from Battle Creek Country Club. And so I was really hoping to get an update from Daniela on how the players' party was last night, because the word is that at Firekeepers Casino, the players' party is the best on the Epson Tour. So we were hoping for a little bit of insight on that. And also, is it still fun to play golf when you're playing for money? She's been doing it for a long time and a lot of years. And so stay tuned for all of that. At Meijer, you get more of the things you want most, more local produce, more home decor, more free prescriptions. More importantly, you get them all for less at Meijer. Why would you pay more? She would not have had to fly to the Medalist, but she could have through Capital Region International Airport. FlyLansing.com, where Nicole Noel Williams, the CEO, says you've got lots of options to go lots of places.
4: You bring in more carriers, you bring in more services. It provides that competition to keeping the fare structure very competitive. Lansing, traditionally, the fares do stay competitive with both Detroit.

0: Detroit and other airports throughout the region, but it will add that additional piece to make sure those flights going just in and out of Chicago, if that's your need for the destination, but connecting on really providing that opportunity to the West Coast and many additional international flights with just a single connection right out of the Lansing Airport.
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2: 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I'm Nick Rudy with your local news. East Bay Township is under a boil water advisory after a system failure caused a loss of water pressure and possible bacterial contamination. Residents should boil water for at least 1 minute before drinking, cooking, brushing teeth, or washing dishes. The advisory will remain in effect until testing confirms the water is safe. Village leaders in Lansing are taking steps to improve safety at the village park following reports of threatening and illegal behavior. The village council approved the purchase of 2 security cameras at this week's meeting. Officials say the cameras will help collect evidence that can be shared with law enforcement during investigations. Residents are being encouraged to report suspicious activity, provide details about incidents, and work with local officials to help keep the park safe. The State Theater in downtown Traverse City has closed again after heavy rains revealed a new roof leak. Theater officials say the leak is in a different section of the roof and is unrelated to repairs made earlier this year following a separate leak. The theater, which has been closed for more than a month for roof repair, shut down Tuesday to assess the new damage and protect patrons, equipment, and the building overall. Staff say updates will be provided as more information becomes available. Boaters across Michigan are changing summer plans as fuel prices stay high. Gas is about 34% higher than a year ago, and diesel is up about 53%. Some marinas are charging up to $7 a gallon for ethanol-free fuel commonly used in boats. Boaters are responding by filling up less, staying closer to shore, or cutting trips. Charter operators and sailing clubs report higher fuel costs, added surcharges, and some cancellations during the busy season. In sports, the Tigers beat the Twins 10-4 thanks to a Dylan Dingler 2-run home run game. Starter Troy Melton went 5 innings, giving up 8 hits, 4 of them solo home runs with 5 strikeouts. Game 2 is tonight at 6:40. And the Pit Spitters beat the Leprechauns 8-4. They have a day off today. Today, areas of morning fog will give way to partly sunny skies, a high of 86. Tonight, expect increasing clouds, a chance of showers and thunderstorms, a low of 65. Tomorrow, a few early showers or storms are possible before skies turn mostly sunny, a high of 86. Tomorrow night will be partly cloudy, temperatures falling into the mid-60s. Friday looks mostly sunny and cooler, with a high of 74. That's your weather forecast. 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

0: Reno, Chicago, Fargo, Minnesota, Buffalo, Toronto, Winslow, Sarasota, Wichita, Tulsa, Ottawa, Oklahoma, Tampa, Panama, Mattawa, La Paloma, Bangor, Baltimore, Salvador, Amarillo, Tocopilla, Barranquilla, Anfidela, I'm a killer, I've been
1: in. I wonder if Amy Piper was checking off all the boxes as those cities and towns went by, and I wonder if Larry Olmsted was too. We've got two travel writers on our radio stage, our AT&T line. That makes three of us if you add me in there too. And we've been lucky to be a lot of places now. Amy Piper, she's had some drama too, even though she lives in Lansing. She had trouble in Bogota, and she was in some peril in Paraguay, and she's turned her attention to small town Michigan, and she's written a book about it that is now available, and she'll be making her way across the state with book signings and so forth. It's actually called Small Town Michigan: Legends, Lore, and Attractions in the Wolverine State. Amy Piper, welcome back to the program.
2: Well, thank you. Glad to be here today.
1: Appreciate it.

0: Appreciate that very much. Going to introduce you to Larry Olmsted, who is a travel writer for lots of in-flight magazines and Cigar Aficionado and USA Today and also Forbes.com. If we did the list of all his publications, we would be here all day. He's got a book, too, called Fans, How Watching Sports Makes Us Happier, Healthier, and More Understanding. And his book, Real Food, Fake Food, was on the New York Times bestseller list. Welcome to the program, Larry.
1: Thank you. And as always, it's a pleasure to be brought to you by our friends from Boyne Resorts with 9 golf and ski resorts. Boyne is America's leader in outdoor recreation.
0: Larry's been around Pure Michigan, Amy, and when he brings up Boyne, as he often does, because that's the last place that I saw him in Michigan, in Boyne country there at the Highlands and the Mountain. Are there any small towns around Boyne country that we should know about in the book Small Town Michigan?
2: Yes, there's actually Petoskey is very near Boyne, and they have a connection to Hemingway, and they're in the book, and it talks about all the fun things there are to do there, and how Hemingway used to sit at the end of the City Park Grill and put out his cigar, and you can still see his cigar burn at the end of that bar in Petoskey.
0: Mm. I took my laptop there once and sat in that spot and sort of tried to channel Papa a little bit, which is impossible, but it was really cool to think that you could step back in time like that, and there's a beautiful statue of him, in fact, of a young Hemingway. The first short story he ever wrote was called Up in Michigan, and it included places like Mansalona and Horton Bay and all the rest and so forth. Larry Olmsted, what impressions, you know, because you go all around the world, and in fact, I'm pretty sure, you know, if you looked in your book, Fans, many of these places that the World Cup events are going to take place in Canada, Mexico, and the USA are places that you've been to. How would you contrast big old cities like Miami and Los Angeles and so forth with small towns in terms of your coverage and what intrigues you? And also your sort of thoughts about Pure Michigan, having been here a number of times.
1: Yeah, I actually just did a story on fly fishing for NetJets magazine, and one of the areas we included was the area around Boyne country where Hemingway did a lot of fly fishing. They call it Hemingway country. And it's, one of the things that when people think of fly fishing, they think of like Montana or Yellowstone or whatever, but don't realize how really good it is in the Midwest. So, but in terms of a small town, big city, you know, I'm from New York and I moved to a small town in Vermont where I live now. And to me, the thing is, obviously the community, the safety, the like not locking your doors, the not having crowds, knowing people when you go to the supermarket. There's a lot more people in the big cities, but small towns, big cities are very anonymous. Small towns still have that real strong sense of community. That's important.
0: That must be quite the gear change for you to go from Heartland Four Corners, which was featured in the movie Funny Farm, you know, to Manhattan or Bombay or wherever you've been, you know, recently.
1: Yeah, I mean, you know, I just was in Delhi, right? You know, city of 18 million people. Next I'm going to Vegas. And, you know, Vegas is one of those places where, you get off the plane and you feel the electricity immediately. Like, everybody who's getting their bag at the luggage is excited to be there. I love that kind of, like, palpable electricity in the air. You don't get that everywhere because not everybody's happy with everywhere they have to go. If they have to go for work or, you know, have to go visit their in-laws or whatever. but everybody's happy to be going to Vegas all the time. So I love that feeling. So, you know, it's both. I love going to small towns and I love the country. You know, small towns are great for road tripping too. It's fun to drive around, see things on the side of the road, get your, you know, kind of surprising attractions and local food specialties. And then the big city, you know, for monuments and museums.
0: Was the way that Heartland Four Corners was depicted in the Chevy Chase movie Funny Farm accurate?
1: Yeah, I think so to some degree. There's a kind of us versus them attitude that doesn't exist when you're an outsider and you come into a community like that. You have to live, you know, they

0: you have to live in New England for a generation before you could be a local. The house that I live in actually was owned at one point by one of our Vermont congressmen, Peter Welch, and he owned it two people before me. I didn't buy it from him. I bought it from the people who bought it from him. But people I meet, when they ask me where I live, they still say, oh, that's Peter Welch's house. And I lived in it for 30 years. So it's, you know, kind of that attitude.
1: Well, you heard me channeling Ernest Hemingway at the suggestion there of Amy Piper in Petoskey at the City Park Grill. There were people who like to visit destinations they've seen in movies and on reality shows, too, like Vanderpump Rules. And as I understand it, in Big Vegas, since you mentioned it, this week they're going to be opening the first ever Vanderpump Hotel.
0: Yeah, absolutely. It's part of the Caesars Group, and it's a, kind of like a boutique hotel. It's across the street, the strip from Caesars. And yeah, it's a nice property. I was there before they reopened it as Vanderpump, which I think, you know, they're having the grand opening this week, but it's been open for a week or two. Yeah, because not everybody wants to go to Vegas and be in one of those 3,000, 4,000, 5,000, 6,000 room hotels that take forever to get in and out of, and, you know, it could take half an hour to get to your restaurant in the lobby. So, you know, I think it's around 300 rooms, if I'm not mistaken, which is, you know, but it's been right in the middle of the strip, which is a great location for walking. So I think anybody who wants something that's a little bit smaller, but it's, you know, it's Vanderpump, so it's still going to have all the Vegas pizzazz. It's, you know, got a great bar, it's got a nightclub, it's got a great Italian restaurant, so yeah, I think it's going to be a hit, and looking forward to seeing it when I'm in Vegas this September.
1: Unmistakably fanciful presentation Vanderpump gives on television and, of course, in their places like Tom Tom and Sir. And, of course, Wolf we just visited and the Caesars family there at Lake Tahoe. And I've had the good pleasure of playing some golf with James Kennedy and Max Vanderpump and Paul Cavallaro over the years. And so I'm excited for them. And sometimes I see Lisa and Ken at Polo Lounge. So good luck in Las Vegas at the Vanderpump Hotel, and Amy Piper can take you to any hotel in Michigan. Her book is called Small Town Michigan, Legends, Lore, and Attractions in the Wolverine State. It's pure Michigan with MPS. Have you ever wondered why health insurance costs seem to keep going up? I was doing some research online and I stumbled upon some surprising information on Blue Cross Blue Shield of Michigan's website, miBlueDaily.com/affordability. I was surprised to learn that the cost Blue Cross pays for prescription drugs rose by a staggering 15% last year. 15%! That's 5 times higher than inflation. It's no wonder healthcare costs are a concern for so many of us. That's why Blue Cross Blue Shield of Michigan is working hard to help all of us better understand the factors driving up healthcare costs and sharing what they are doing as a business to address it. Because Blue Cross knows that healthcare is personal, it needs to work for everyone, and affordability matters. 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You'll be glad you did. It's eye-opening information that can help everyone better understand the complexities of the healthcare system and its impact on your health insurance costs.
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0: 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My latest book is called Travel Tattler, Less Than Torrid Tales, which you can get at Amazon.com. 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And if you see legislation passed at the state level or the federal level, you can bet somehow Americans for Prosperity and Tim Golding, the state director for AARP Michigan, was involved. And we know that you have a life to live. And while it may seem obvious if you watch cable news, what side or one or the other, whoever's covering what, with what sort of spin, Americans for Prosperity, and Billy Grazier in this case, understands what you're looking for when you elect someone, when you pay your tax dollars, when you're looking for results from somebody that you can count on. This is what you really want. And while it's easy to pick one side or another, and you do in the ballot box, and maybe when you donate money, that kind of thing, maybe when you get involved, what about this philosophy coming from Billy at Americans for Prosperity?
1: Most people aren't asking what party is going to win in 2026. It's more like, how did the government acquire the earth, and why do we have to pay so much to live here? Hardworking Michiganders aren't thinking in terms of Republican talking points or Democrat talking points. We're just thinking about our grocery bill, our utility bill, our mortgage, our kids' futures. We like some Republican ideas. We like some Democrat ideas. Frankly, we just don't trust politicians from either party. We want what is simple. Stop charging us so much for living. Stop spending so much of our money. Stop making everything more expensive. Michigan families aren't looking for a savior. We can do that. We just want someone we can trust. Be the candidate who tells the truth, even when it's uncomfortable. Be the candidate who treats taxpayer dollars like they matter. Be the candidate who puts promised results ahead of party. If we're going to restore Michigan's standing as a leader, it's not going to happen

0: with partisan slogans. It will happen when Michigan taxpayers finally have leaders they can trust. People over politics, baby.
1: And why keep voting the same way and expecting a different result? That's something you might ask yourself, and you might say, well, you know, I've always voted this way. My parents voted this way. Expect the same result if you vote the same way, and people who spout the same philosophies. How about something new? You don't want Diet Pepsi, you don't want Diet Coke, you want orange juice? Look for orange juice. And thank you for Americans for Prosperity. It's Michael Patrick Shields with you through the AT&T microphones. I want to give you some other advice, too, that you could get also in the book that I've written called Invite Yourself to the Party. That's also available at Amazon.com. It's got lots of radio stories and fun sort of assertive stories about how you can get yourself in the mix socially, professionally, etc. But sometimes it takes old money for us to get a little lesson now and again about, you know, once we get somewhere, once we get to the party, how do we behave in the most effective way, in the most professional way and dignified way?
2: Never act impressed by someone more successful than you. The way you carry yourself in those first few minutes decides whether they speak to you as an equal or as an audience. Here's how old money handles it. Rule one, don't compliment their success. I love what you've built is what fans say. Equals talk about something else entirely. Rule two, don't shrink your own life to fit the room. No self-deprecating jokes. No, I'm just apologizing for what you do is the loudest signal you don't belong. Rule three, don't reach for their level. Name-dropping someone you know at their tier, bringing up the deal you almost made, it's borrowing credibility you haven't earned yet. But here's the rule that matters most. Watch how they treat you when you don't perform. Someone secure becomes more interested when you don't flatter them. Someone insecure loses interest the moment you stop. How a successful person handles your composure tells you exactly how secure their success actually is. How would you start a conversation with the most successful person in the room?
1: Yeah, what's the question there? As Father Jake Folio used to say, in order to be reverent, you have to be irreverent. I can win a fight with a boxer, but I don't know how to knock out a clown. It's MPS.
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1: There's one man on this earth who really, truly gets it.
2: 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Well, terrorists. 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Mostly. The Middle East. From what groups? Hamas? The Iranian regime? And Hezbollah? Tens of billions of dollars. 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
5: Starting on the diamond, as always, it was a rainy day in the city of Detroit, but they did get the game in despite numerous delays, and the Tigers did beat the Twins 10-4 to open up that series. Dylan Dingler, who was in line probably to make the All-Star game as the catcher of Detroit, led the offense with a pair of home runs and four RBI. Kerry Carpenter and Riley Green also went deep for Detroit. They've won six of their last seven games, and right now, if we look at the American League Central standings, the Tigers are eight games behind the Cleveland Guardians, who, by the way, lost last night to the New York Yankees, led by their ace pitcher, Gerrit Cole. This series continues tonight against the Twins. Framber Valdez will be on the mound for Detroit. Taking our swing around Major League Baseball, the Rockies beat the Cubs. Oh boy, 7-3 there. And the Dodgers, they got Paul Skeens out of the game, and then it turned their way. They beat the Pirates 12-3. That just shows you the Pittsburgh Pirates, their bullpen, not so hot. The Stanley Cup final last night, what a game this was, as the Carolina Hurricanes defeated the Vegas Golden Knights 5-3, and that game was in Vegas. Jordan Staal led the way with a pair of goals for the Canes. He even had an iconic one that will go down. If the Canes win the Cup, the picture of him basically flying through the air and making some contact with the puck to score a goal, that was pretty special. The series shifts back to Carolina for Game 5 on Thursday in Raleigh, and of course, we do have the NBA Finals tonight. The San Antonio Spurs at the New York Knicks. New York leads this best of seven series 2-1. This is a 8:30 tip-off. Tickets have dropped. Actually, if you looked at the ticket prices at halftime of Game 3 into the fourth quarter, when it was apparent that San Antonio was going to win, the ticket price plummeted at that point in time. Right now, the cheapest get-in price at Madison Square Garden is $3,308 for a nosebleed seat. And that's brought to you by Dean Transportation.
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2: A finger on the trigger. I'm Chris Foster, Fox News. President Trump tells Fox he may order strikes on Iranian infrastructure targets, accusing Iran of stalling on peace talks. Airstrikes hit radar and air defense sites in Iran after the downing of a U.S. Army helicopter by an Iranian drone. Fox's Trey Yankst in Tel Aviv, Israel.
3: President Trump tells Fox News that the Iranian drone lodged in between the two pilots in this helicopter. They were flying very low. And so these pilots were trying to take down the helicopter with the drone lodged into this gunship without it exploding. President Trump told me that he is getting close to ordering new strikes against Iranian power plants and bridges.
2: Iran's military targeted American bases in Bahrain, Kuwait, and Jordan. In response to the American airstrikes, in the background of all this, a senior White House official tells Fox talks with Iran continue. Combat veteran and oyster farmer Graham Plattner wins the Democrat Senate nomination in Maine. He's been dealing with a series of scandals, and about one in five votes went to Governor Janet Mills, who'd stopped campaigning.
4: If you believe, as I do, that we can change our politics and change our country, then you must also believe that people can change.
2: He faces longtime Senate Republican Susan Collins in November. The Republican primary for South Carolina governor goes to a runoff.
5: Lieutenant Governor Pamela Evett, who was backed by President Trump, and State Attorney General Alan Wilson advanced to a runoff for the Republican nomination. Evett says she's ready for the next step.
6: If you want a business leader, a CEO, and someone who has spent their career outside of politics, I'm asking for your vote.
5: While Wilson says he's the most qualified for the job.
7: This is not something you get coronated for. This is not something you can inherit. Not everybody believes that. You have to fight for it. You have to earn the vote.
5: Sue Guzman, Fox News.
2: State Rep. Jermaine Johnson was the Democrats' nomination there. Consumer price inflation, 4.2%, the Labor Department reports, the highest in 3 years. 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
9: 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I'm Nick Rudy with your local news. East Bay Township is under a boil water advisory after a system failure caused a loss of water pressure and possible bacterial contamination. Residents should boil water for at least 1 minute before drinking, cooking, brushing teeth, or washing dishes. The advisory will remain in effect until testing confirms the water is safe. Kingsley is taking a major step toward a long-planned downtown redevelopment project. The DDA will seek bids to demolish several buildings along Main Street, making way for a future mixed-use development with housing and retail space. Officials say demolition must be completed by September to meet grant deadlines, and community input will play a key role in shaping the project, which is expected to be finished by 2028. A Cadillac veterans nonprofit is turning a theft into a triumph. Veterans Serving Veterans had roughly $300 worth of donated cans and bottles stolen from their park, but the community stepped up. Director Roger Bandine says donations have replaced the stolen amount 8 to 10 times over. Veterans Serving Veterans will host its first ever Northern Michigan Music Festival on Saturday

0: Gates open at 10 a.m. There will be 14 bands, and all proceeds will go to cemetery improvements. Congratulations to the Harbor Springs girls soccer team for advancing to the Division IV state championship game following their 2-1 victory over Kalamazoo Christian. They will play Royal Oak Shrine on Friday at 1 p.m. at Michigan State University for the state title. It's the Rams' first state final appearance in 25 years. In sports, the Tigers beat the Twins 10-4 thanks to a Dylan Dingler two-run home run game. Starter Troy Melton went five innings, giving up eight hits, four of them solo home runs with five strikeouts. Game two is tonight at 6:40. And the Pit Spitters beat the Leprechauns 8-4. They have a day off today. Today, areas of morning fog will give way to partly sunny skies, a high of 86. Tonight, expect increasing clouds, a chance of showers and thunderstorms, a low of 65. Tomorrow, a few early showers or storms are possible before skies turn mostly sunny, a high of 86. Tomorrow night will be partly cloudy, temperatures falling into the mid-60s. Friday looks mostly sunny and cooler, with a high of 74. That's your weather forecast. 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
1: 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I'm Nick Rudy with your local news. East Bay Township is under a boil water advisory after a system failure caused a loss of water pressure and possible bacterial contamination. Residents should boil water for at least 1 minute before drinking, cooking, brushing teeth, or washing dishes. The advisory will remain in effect until testing confirms the water is safe. Kingsley is taking a major step toward a long-planned downtown redevelopment project. The DDA will seek bids to demolish several buildings along Main Street, making way for a future mixed-use development with housing and retail space. Officials say demolition must be completed by September to meet grant deadlines, and community input will play a key role in shaping the project, which is expected to be finished by 2028. A Cadillac veterans nonprofit is turning a theft into a triumph. Veterans Serving Veterans had roughly $300 worth of donated cans and bottles stolen from their park, but the community stepped up. Director Roger Bandine says donations have replaced the stolen amount 8 to 10 times over. Veterans Serving Veterans will host its first ever Northern Michigan Music Festival on Saturday. Gates open at 10 a.m. There will be 14 bands and all proceeds will go to cemetery improvements. Congratulations to the Harbor Springs girls soccer team for advancing to the Division IV state championship game following their 2-1 victory over Kalamazoo Christian. They will play Royal Oak Shrine on Friday at 1 p.m. at Michigan State University for the state title. It's the Rams' first state final appearance in 25 years. In sports, the Tigers beat the Twins 10-4 thanks to a Dylan Dingler two-run home run game. Starter Troy Melton went 5 innings, giving up 8 hits, 4 of them solo home runs with 5 strikeouts. Game 2 is tonight at 6:40. And the Pit Spitters beat the Leprechauns 8-4. They have a day off today. Today, areas of morning fog will give way to partly sunny skies, a high of 86. Tonight, expect increasing clouds, a chance of showers and thunderstorms, a low of 65. Tomorrow, a few early showers or storms are possible before skies turn mostly sunny, a high of 86. Tomorrow night will be partly cloudy, temperatures falling into the mid-60s. Friday looks mostly sunny and cooler, with a high of 74. That's your weather forecast. I'm Nick Rudy for 102.3 and 103.3 FM, 1270 AM Triple Talk, WMKT.
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3: Fox News, I'm Therese Crowley. President Trump tells Fox Iran had a chance to sign a deal and survive, and posting now they'll have to pay the price. After 3 waves of U.S. retaliatory strikes and the harrowing story of Iran downing an Army Apache helicopter.
4: President Trump tells Fox News that the Iranian drone lodged in between the two pilots in this helicopter. They were flying very low. And so these pilots were trying to take down the helicopter with the drone lodged into this gunship without it exploding.
3: Fox's Trey Yingston in Tel Aviv says President Trump told him he's close to ordering more strikes against Iran's bridges and power plants. Maine primary voters picked Democrat Graham Plattner to take on Senator Susan Collins despite his Nazi tattoo and trouble with women. Consumer price index for May coming in hot as expected, up 0.5%, 4.2% for the year. 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

0: decades filled with industrial and manufacturing breakthroughs that were the first of their kind, not least of which came from Eli Whitney, whose work on American muskets for the United States Army introduced and standardized interchangeable components, revolutionizing warfare, and laying the foundation for modern assembly line manufacturing and efficient large-scale production, which had lasting impacts well beyond the battlefield. Previously, Whitney had invented the cotton gin in 1794, mechanizing the preparation of cotton seeds from fiber, revolutionizing southern agriculture and the global textile industry. Despite its economic impact, Whitney lost most of his profits from the cotton gin in legal battles over patent infringement. Remembering one of America's greatest inventors, Eli Whitney, part of our 250th anniversary celebration of America, on Triple Talk, WMKT.
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4: Please be aware, our area waters have tested positive for invasive species. 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
3: Tequamenon Falls State Park in the UP recently opened an 1,100-foot boardwalk, clearing access to the lower falls, previously out of reach for those in wheelchairs. Park manager Kevin Dennis tells us first-timers can't stop smiling.
5: To experience that right on top of the falls, this loud, thundering waterfall right in your ear, and be able to see it and feel the mist from the falls hitting you in the face and smell the water, the smells of the river. It's a real sensory experience, and the accessibility, what that's afforded now, is just tremendous.
3: A lot of the work building the boardwalk was done by hand due to the extreme conditions. 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We've linked to park information for you at alloutdoorsupdate.com. I'm Jim Mishler.
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9: I was going to take a vacation over the 4th of July and take my kids to Washington, D.C., and I decided, no, I'm not going to take a vacation because the word got out. Now I'm giving a speech someplace every day during the week of 4th of July in Washington, and I'm just really excited to be there to celebrate America's 250th birthday. You know what I was thinking? You know how we look at our dates differently than they do in England and the rest of the world, you know, Europe. It's always, they do day, month, year. We do month, day, year. So my birthday, February 10th, 1964. You know, Christmas is December 25th. Over there, it would be 25th of

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0: They want to join something that is good, that will make the world a better place. I so urge you to listen either on the podcast, you can available anywhere, or you can get it commercial free, and they're way ahead. We have episode 1 through 15, episode 11 through 15 dropped this morning for Torch Insiders. And it is the American story. It's based on the book written by David Barton. If you haven't gotten the book, you should. David Barton, The American Story. And Nathan Nipper, one of my best historians and writers on the staff, he wrote this up. It takes us literally, I mean, we've spent thousands of hours on those 15 episodes. We want you to hear it, because if I would have heard history like that when I was young, I would have loved history. And if you're listening to it, especially if you're taking a vacation or something, you're driving across the country, or you're just in the car with them every day. Let me give you an example. My kids hated history when they were young. I'd pick them up from school every day, and I would tell them history. And we had a 15-minute drive, and I would say, let me tell you about Columbus. And I would start on a Columbus story, and it might last a week or so in 15-minute chunks. Both my kids, my older kids that experienced that, they both majored in history in college. They hated history. It's the way the story is told. 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It's a whole summer of education. You won't believe how much is there for you, your family, and your kids.
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6: 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I'm Nick Rudy with your local news. Congratulations to the Harbor Springs girls soccer team for advancing to the Division IV state championship game following their 2-1 victory over Kalamazoo Christian. They will play Royal Oak Shrine on Friday at 1 p.m. at Michigan State University for the state title. It's the Rams' first state final appearance in 25 years. Michigan lawmakers are considering expanding organ donor education in schools to increase registration rates among teens. About 35% of new teen drivers in Michigan sign up as donors, contributing to a statewide registration rate of 50.

0: 68% below the national average of 63%. A proposed bill would encourage a class on organ donation before ninth grade, similar to programs in other states. More than 2,500 people in Michigan are waiting for transplants. A mobile food pantry will return to Baker College in Cadillac tomorrow, offering free groceries to anyone in need. The distribution is being hosted by Baker College, the Cadillac Area YMCA, and Feeding America West Michigan, as many local families continue recovering from recent flooding. Check-ins begin at 1:30 with food distribution starting at 2. A new report ranks Michigan 34th in child well-being, last in the Midwest, according to the Annie E. Casey Foundation's Kids Count data book. Michigan ranked 21st in health, helped by low uninsured rates and Medicaid expansions, but placed 42nd in education, where most 4th and 8th graders were not proficient in reading or math. The report also shows some improvement in family and community measures since before the pandemic. I'm Nick Rudy. You're caught up on local news. A look at your forecast after the latest from Fox News.
1: I'm Elizabeth McDonald, and this is the Fox Business Report.
2: Stocks open sharply lower with more tech selling and investors moving cautiously after renewed Iran conflict tensions. Oracle reports earnings after the Wall Street close. It opened down 3%. Robinhood Markets, known for serving meme stock traders, says it's been approved to serve as an underwriter for stock launches. Robinhood shares opened up more than 3%. Cracker Barrel Old Country store shares opened 25% higher. The restaurant chain is showing signs of turning around. It made a profit in the recent quarter and is raising its outlook for the year. Shares of Casey's General Store up 11%. The convenience store chain reported a higher profit and revenue for the recent quarter. It was helped by pizza sales and non-alcoholic beverages. That's your Fox Business Report. I'm Jenny Coselda. Invested in you.
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4: Fox News, I'm CJ Papa. President Trump says Iran has had enough time to make a deal, and now they'll pay the price.
5: President Trump told me that he is getting close to ordering new strikes against Iranian power plants and bridges, because he says the Iranians are tapping the United States along when it comes to the negotiating process. He says the bully of the Middle East is dead.
4: Dr. Trey Inks in Tel Aviv. The president called it a miracle that two pilots survived when their helicopter was hit by an Iranian drone and did not explode. The consumer price index rising 4.2% for the year ending in May.
6: This is where we are paying more. Gasoline up 40.5% year over year. Airfare is up 26%.
4: That is Lauren Simonetti of the Fox Business Network. 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
8: Today, gradually becoming mostly sunny, hot, chances of showers and thunderstorms, high of 92. Tonight, severe thunderstorms, then showers, mild gusts with a low of 67. Tomorrow, decreasing clouds, more sunny skies with a high of 87. Tomorrow night, showers and a possible thunderstorm with a low of 58. Friday, chance for showers and sun, high of 77 and a low of 58. 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

I want to talk to you. I want to make sure that I get this absolutely right, because I want to talk to you about, just finishing up some research, but I want to make sure I get this absolutely right, because what's happening in California is dangerous, and there is a

0: 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Don't wait. On this Wednesday, so now the nitwits in the New York State Legislature have passed a new law banning the words mom and dad from state correspondence. Instead, parents are to be referred to as gestating or not gestating. This is yet another example of woke gone wild. It's insulting. It is so dumb it hurts. Can't wait for the happy gestation cards. No Republicans in Albany supported the madness, which was passed last week. It's strictly a progressive Democrat play. Governor Hochul has until the end of the year to sign it. She will not sign it before the vote in November. If she wins the election, she might sign it. That's because the governor stands for nothing. Not mom, not dad, not even gestation. Power is what she wants, and she'll throw mom under the bus to get it. It is amazing to me that the culture destroyers have gotten this far. The radical left now controls New York, California, Illinois, Washington State, and most of New England. Voters have allowed that to happen. Back in a moment. 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Tell them Bill sent you today. That is the Morning O'Reilly Update. More analysis later on.
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2: 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It's the largest state in the union. It's the fifth largest economy on planet Earth. And they're telling you, give us a few more days, maybe 10 days. What? Let me say this as clear as I possibly can. There is no modern Western country that runs its elections like California. France counts overnight. The United Kingdom, Israel, Germany, Australia, they vote, they count, they move on.
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5: You know, if we don't know who you are, you don't know where you're going because you don't know where you came from. But if you don't actually, you have to build your life. I was talking about I am blank. You know, I had to sit down and write a mission statement for The Torch, and I want to share it with you because I mean, it is really almost my personal mission statement, too. We are dedicated to the light of truth that was revealed by God, the moral law written on the hearts of men and affirmed in the Judeo-Christian tradition. We seek to live and teach what is honest, virtuous, benevolent, and pure, defending truth with courage, speaking it with integrity, and serving others in love. We honor what is noble and enduring. We believe that character produces liberty, that virtue sustains civilization, and that faith gives life meaning and hope. Whatever is righteous, whatever is excellent or praiseworthy, we will seek it, we will elevate it, and we will embody it, so that the light of truth may endure in our time and for generations to come. That is my personal mission and the mission of The Torch, and I would love to ask you to join us on that as we start in our summer of education, our summer of 250. There is so much going on. We today released the next five episodes of The American Story. Do you know anything about the terrorist John Brown? Most people don't. This guy is amazing. What

0: 587. Tomorrow night, showers and a possible thunderstorm with a low of 58. Friday, chance for showers and sun, high of 77 and a low of 58. 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

0: 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Over the next month, 800 plantations burn to the ground. More than 1,000.
1: 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What if I told you that it's not only possible to get rid of that pain that you've been carrying around for so long, but you could actually potentially go back to feeling the way you used to? 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Yeah. Those days don't come back, but they might. They might. It might even just be able just to relieve some of the problems. I had really bad pain in my hands, awful pain. I didn't think I would ever be able to write again. 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I didn't think it was going to work for me. And it did, much to my shock. 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
7: 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I'm Nick Rudy with your local news. Congratulations to the Harbor Springs girls soccer team for advancing to the Division IV state championship game following their 2-1 victory over Kalamazoo Christian. They will play Royal Oak Shrine on Friday at 1 p.m. at Michigan State University for the state title. It's the Rams' first state final appearance in 25 years. Michigan lawmakers are considering expanding organ donor education in schools to increase registration rates among teens. About 35% of new teen drivers in Michigan sign up as donors, contributing to a statewide registration rate of 58%, below the national average of 63%. A proposed bill would encourage a class on organ donation before ninth grade, similar to programs in other states. More than 2,500 people in Michigan are waiting for transplants. A mobile food pantry will return to Baker College in Cadillac tomorrow, offering free groceries to anyone in need. The distribution is being hosted by Baker College, the Cadillac Area YMCA, and Feeding America West Michigan, as many local families continue recovering from recent flooding. Check-ins begin at 1:30 with food distribution starting at 2. A new report ranks Michigan 34th in child well-being, last in the Midwest, according to the Annie E. Casey Foundation's Kids Count data book. Michigan ranked 21st in health,

0: by low uninsured rates and Medicaid expansions, but placed 42nd in education, where most 4th and 8th graders were not proficient in reading or math. The report also shows some improvement in family and community measures since before the pandemic. I'm Nick Rudy. You're caught up on local news. A look at your forecast after the latest from Fox News.
1: I'm Susan Lee, and this is the Fox Business Report.
2: The latest reading on inflation is not encouraging. The consumer price index rose 4.2% for the year ending in May, up 3.8% excluding food and energy. The numbers are in line with expectations, though that 4.2% increase is the highest since April of 2023. The Iran conflict and tech stocks are dragging down the major averages today. Supermicro computer shares are down 13%. It plans to raise $7 billion from a stock sale to fulfill orders, but it's a reminder for investors that the AI boom is driving up costs. Pet supplies company Chewy is lowering expectations for sales for this year. Chewy is citing what it calls a more dynamic consumer backdrop. That's your Fox Business Report. I'm Jenny Coselda. Invested in you.
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4: Fox News, I'm Therese Crowley. President Trump tells Fox he's close to ordering more strikes against Iran's power plants and bridges, saying Iran had a chance to sign a deal and survive. Now they'll have to pay the price. With U.S. retaliation after Iran downed an Army Apache helicopter.
5: The president called it a miracle. This drone hits the Apache helicopter, lodges between the two pilots. It's on fire, and there's a massive amount of heat coming out of the drone, but it doesn't explode. And these pilots very quickly, within seconds, take the helicopter down into the sea.
4: Fox's Trey Yingston, Tel Aviv. Inflation hit the hottest since April of 23. CPI up half a point in May, 4.2% for the year. Billionaire Bill Gates tells House oversight investigators he's deeply sorry for giving Jeffrey Epstein credibility, but denies any wrongdoing with the dead sex offender financier. 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
7: Today, gradually becoming mostly sunny, hot, chances of showers and thunderstorms, high of 92. Tonight, severe thunderstorms, then showers, mild gusts with a low of 67. Tomorrow, decreasing clouds, more sunny skies with a high of 87. Tomorrow night, showers and a possible thunderstorm with a low of 58. Friday, chance for showers and sun, high of 77 and a low of 58. Your weather on Triple Talk 102.3 and 103.3 FM, 1270 AM, WMKT.

0: whiskey. What does a typical yield look like for you, and how does that compare to others regionally?
1: Yeah, so yield is it's all relative. We're really focused on growing a diverse array of crops. We're one of the few farms that grows everything. We grow everything from seed and then transplant out into our fields. And we're definitely largest in Emmett County in terms of growing certified organic produce now, but one of the largest in northern Michigan. So yield is all relative. We can actually get really good yields by really focusing on our soils and how we grow. We keep improving that year after year after year. Last year was an over-the-crop bumper yield on our broccoli plant. So we just had, you know, thousands and thousands of pounds, and it's just great to see that kind of production.
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8: Taquamenon Falls State Park in the UP recently opened an 1,100-foot boardwalk, clearing access to the lower falls, previously out of reach for those in wheelchairs. Park manager Kevin Dennis tells us first-timers can't stop smiling.
10: To experience that right on top of the falls, this loud, thundering waterfall right in your ear, and be able to see it and feel the mist from the falls hitting you in the face and smell the water, the smells of the river. It's a real sensory experience, and the accessibility, what that's afforded now, is just tremendous.
8: A lot of the work building the boardwalk was done by hand due to the extreme conditions. Access to the lower falls previously opened for full access, so now park visitors get the chance to be up close and personal with both falls. We've linked to park information for you at alloutdoorsupdate.com. I'm Jim Mishler.
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12: Sacramento can't tell you who's going to be running for governor by breakfast? 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A system built so loose, so slow, so larded with weeks of mail ballot arrival windows and signature curing. For those who might be a tad cynical, they might be thinking this is intentional. You don't have to believe in fraud to believe that a country that can't count its own votes in a day has a problem.
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15: 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Chicks on the Right, I think I'm going to be on with them next week. I just recorded it yesterday. A great episode with Liz Wheeler that is coming out right around the 4th of July. And the Winston Marshall Show, that guy, he's English. He asked me questions nobody has ever asked me before on American history. I don't know how many of I got right, but it's a fascinating look. 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

0: rising from the heart of the swamp, a beacon of truth is casting its light. From sea to shining sea, The Vince Show. 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
6: 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And on Saturday, June 13th from 10 a.m. to 1 p.m., head to Bayfront Park in Petoskey for the 4th annual Lynn Ducey Memorial Kids Bike Fest. 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
4: We have a local girls' high school soccer team who is now state-bound. Congratulations to the Harbor Springs Lady Rams girls' soccer team on securing their spot in the MHSAA Division 4 Finals with a 2-1 win against Kalamazoo Christian yesterday. And the Lady Rams won in exciting fashion as well. With the game tied at 1 apiece and just seconds left on the clock, junior Steffi Reskovitz had the game-winning goal to lead 2-1. And now after that win, the Lady Rams are headed to the state finals for the first time in school history. And we have another local girls high school soccer team in action today looking to punch their ticket to the state finals. Good luck to Traverse City St. Francis as they battle Grand Rapids West Catholic today. And we had a local team end their run in girls high school softball yesterday as Traverse City Central fell to Grand Haven 1-5 in 10 innings to end their season in state quarterfinals. With playoff action nearly wrapped up, we'll have more updates on tomorrow's edition of the Up North Sports Report.
5: I'm Jerry Willis, and this is the Fox Business Report.
6: Stocks are under pressure. Crude oil prices have nudged higher on new tensions in the Iran conflict. And there was another jump in inflation last month. The annual consumer price index for May up 4.2%, the largest increase in more than 3 years, reflecting higher energy costs. Excluding food and energy, the increase was 2.9%. Though Art Laffer, former Reagan administration economic advisor, tells FBN Stuart Varney, the situation excluding food and energy is largely stable. He says we have an oil problem here and it will go away. Half of Americans now fear the rise of artificial intelligence could put them or someone in their household out of work. A new Reuters Ipsos poll is showing widespread angst over how widely the technology is being adopted. That's your Fox Business Report. I'm Jenny Coselda. Invested in you.
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0: This is poisonous. And once again, I want to thank Texas for kicking her out of the United States House of Representatives. 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
7: Escalation in the Middle East. On Lisa Brady, Fox News. President Trump says the U.S. will hit Iran again after strikes on military targets yesterday following the downing of a U.S. helicopter in a collision with an Iranian drone. Iran responding to yesterday's strikes by attacking several Gulf neighbors that host U.S. troops.
8: We have the strongest military anywhere in the world. And sometimes you'll have to use it.
7: The president telling reporters he thought a deal was close before the new strikes and that Iran has already agreed to not have a nuclear weapon.
8: We have a fully negotiated, but they're tapping and tapping. And I said, all right, let's give them a couple of more days. They're tapping because it's a meaningful paper. They know when they sign that paper, it's meaningful.
7: Iran's president just posting a defiant message, vowing to stand firm against any pressure and calling threats to attack infrastructure a sign of desperation. Just getting a report that India summoned a U.S. diplomat over the strike on a tanker off the coast of Oman where the Indian crew members are missing. More than 20 others were rescued. Sources telling Reuters India lodged a strong complaint with the U.S. Deputy Chief of Mission Jason Meeks. U.S. Central Command has said the oil tanker was disabled for trying to violate a U.S. blockade. Surging gas prices getting much of the blame for inflation, hitting a three-year high.
9: The consumer price index rose last month. The 4.2% annual pace is the largest increase since April of 2023. Excluding food and energy, core CPI rose 2.9% for the year ending in May. Both numbers matched economists' forecasts.
7: Fox's Jenny Cosola. The report does show some improvement, but it's fueling more worry on Wall Street that the Fed may start talking about hiking interest rates. Right now, the Dow is down 623 points. The NASDAQ down more than 300. 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
1: The verdict stands in a landmark social media addiction case.
2: A California state judge denies motions by Meta Platforms and Google's YouTube seeking a new trial. A Los Angeles civil jury in March found the companies negligent and imposed $6 million in damages in a case accusing them of designing deliberately addictive platforms and harming young users. A 20-year-old woman sued, blaming social media for mental health problems she developed as a child. In the retrial request, the companies argued they're protected by federal law against liability for user-created content. The case focused on the platform's design features, not content. And Judge Carolyn Kuhl, in her denial, says there's ample evidence to support the verdict. Chris Foster, Fox News.
1: Microsoft founder Bill Gates says he made an error in judgment by ever meeting with Jeffrey Epstein. This is the tech billionaire becomes the latest powerful figure linked to Epstein to testify before the House Oversight Committee. Gates is appearing voluntarily behind closed doors with lawmakers. In an opening statement provided to the Associated Press, he says he never should have met with Epstein, but that he never had any indication Epstein was engaged in criminal activity. A forgotten credit card at an Arizona gas pump sets the stage for an unlikely meeting with a rock legend.
3: While recently trying to pay at a gas station outside Phoenix, Jeff Guy discovered a credit card stuck in the pump.
4: My stepdaughter looks at it and looks at the back and says, "I think this is Alice Cooper's card. Look at his signature, you know," and thought, "No, you're kidding."
3: Guy contacted Cooper's Phoenix Teen Center and later met the rocker there, receiving an original vinyl album as a thank you.
4: Well, here's your card, sir.
5: Thank you.
4: And I'm glad I was able to find it and help out.
5: And you guys went to Hawaii on it and everything?
4: No.
3: The timing was perfect, with Cooper set to leave for Istanbul and his European tour. Matt Murphy, Fox News.
1: U.S. oil prices back on the rise right now, getting back over $91 a barrel. I'm Lisa Brady, Fox News.
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11: Today, gradually becoming mostly sunny, hot, chances of showers and thunderstorms, high of 92. Tonight, severe thunderstorms, then showers, mild gusts with a low of 67. Tomorrow, decreasing clouds, more sunny skies with a high of 87. Tomorrow night, showers and a possible thunderstorm with a low of 58. Friday, chance for showers and sun, high of 77 and a low of 58. Your weather on Triple Talk 102.3 and 103.3 FM, 1270 AM, WMKT.
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14: All right, 844-484-3872, 844-4 the USA. That's the way to join us today, from coast to coast, from sea to shining sea. You know, I saw earlier this week, after President Trump attended that big Knicks NBA Finals game in Madison Square Garden, lefties are blaming him for the Knicks losing. That was their first loss so far of the series. But I've been thinking ever since then, why blame Donald Trump when we could just blame Dan Bongino? He was there, too. We should blame Dan. Dan Bongino, the host of the Great Dan Bongino Show, joins us right now. Hello, Dan.
15: You know, it's true. That's a cheap shot, but it's an accurate one. But it's an accurate cheap. I wish I could tell you, Vince, how dare you're correct. I have the single worst luck with sporting events ever. Here's the deal with me, because you know me a little different than everyone else. I don't go to a lot of sports events, you know, schedule, whatever. But the ones I get to, they're always great games, except they always lose. I was at the Iron Bowl. I'm an Auburn fan. When the Milroe miracle happened, and for those who don't know, Milroe was not an Auburn player. He played for Alabama. I mean, I was there when that whole thing went down. I was at the Heat Celtics game. when the Celtics dropped that three-pointer with like 3 seconds to go and won that. I was in Miami. So I'm always at these great games.

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16: We've got a lot more on the program today, including the head of Act Blue is testifying before Congress today. This is one of the big money-making outfits on the left. And they've been, they've been taking all sorts of cash from overseas, lots of federal money flowing in, which is completely illegal. And their leader today keeps pleading the fifth, including, Jim, I see there's a clip here.

0: BlackBlue has been accepting illegal foreign donations en masse. House investigators have found ActBlue tried to cover this up by misleading and withholding documents from Congress. It didn't work. The committees have been deposing ActBlue employees like crazy, asking them hundreds of questions. They're not answering. They're invoking their Fifth Amendment rights, including the questions like, what is your name? What is your quest? What is your favorite color? More ahead on The Vince Show.
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6: Farming in northern Michigan is not what it was a few decades ago, or even generations ago for sure. And we're coming to be like one of the rarer entities of a business up in northern Michigan. It's rarer and rarer to see active, thriving farms. And so what we've kind of focused on is just growing really high quality produce and really high quality flowers that we can sell to the public. That's kind of our staple. If it wasn't for the high quality portion of it, where people can come in and say, gosh, this really is unique and different and want to search it out, then that's we wouldn't be here.
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7: I'm Lauren Simonetti, and this is the Fox Business Report.
8: The major averages are falling in afternoon trading as the Middle East war and its inflationary pressures weigh on markets. As expected, inflation accelerated in May, the consumer price index rising 4.2% annually. That is the largest increase since April of 2023, excluding food and energy. Core CPI rose 2.9% for the year ending in May. Now, both numbers matched economists' forecast. However, the monthly figure showed some signs of improvement. CPI rose 0.5% from April to May, while core CPI was up 0.2% on a monthly basis. Tech and energy are the worst performing sectors, while energy and consumer staples are gaining and shares of Oracle are flat. The software and cloud services company with a $300 billion deal to provide OpenAI with computing power is slated to report quarterly earnings after markets close today. That's your Fox Business Report. I'm Hillary Barsky, invested in you.
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10: Fox News. I'm Therese Crowley. President Trump tells Fox Iran had a chance to sign a deal and survive. Now they'll have to pay the price with U.S. retaliation after Iran downed an Army Apache helicopter.
11: President Trump told me that he is getting close to ordering new strikes against Iranian power plants and bridges because he says the Iranians are tapping the United States along when it comes to the negotiating process. He says the bully of the Middle East is dead.
10: Fox's Trey Yingston, Tel Aviv. President Trump signed the bill funding ICE and

0: I think if what the voters wanted were people who were grown in vats and had never done or said anything that they might regret their entire lives, we'd have a very different country. Part of our thesis here is that people do not want their candidates grown in vats. They want people who are real human beings, and they want people who do not look and sound like the vat-grown people who've been leading this country off a cliff for the last century. And that was Graham.
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2: Well, no kidding. It's like every day is like, you know, demented Christmas. Where like it's like, what's under the tree today? Oh, another horrific allegation about Graham Plattner. So a bunch of mentally ill people chose Graham Plattner to represent the Democrat Party with a Nazi tattoo slapped on his chest. They paid good money that was donated to them by morons to firms that were incapable of doing research, like establishing what kind of ink is on the guy's body. Yeah, great party you have there. Great party. They can't even run a campaign. There's no way they should run the country. 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
6: This is Steve Chase. I'm calling to congratulate David and Eli Chase, who just graduated from Sheboygan High School. 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Eli was in the top 10. David was number 15 in his class. Both got lots of scholarships. Just really proud of them and looking forward to seeing what life brings them next.
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2: 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She's my niece. And just wanted to say we are so proud of you, Bailey. Congratulations, and we look forward to all the wonderful things you're going to do in life going forward.
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5: A warning at the White House. Lisa Brady, Fox News. President Trump threatening to resume strikes on Iran, accusing the regime of delaying a peace deal.
6: The president says the U.S. will hit Iran very hard today in response to a U.S. helicopter being shot down by Iran earlier this week in the Strait of Hormuz.
7: And we'll see what happens with the deal. We're really close to a deal, but they keep tapping us along.
6: President Trump will not say if he'll escalate attacks to target bridges and energy infrastructure as previously threatened, but did warn
7: Iran very simply cannot have a nuclear weapon, and they won't. And they've agreed to that. All they have to do is they have to start signing a paper. It's fully negotiated.
6: On social media, the president said Iran will have to pay the price for taking too long to negotiate a deal.
5: Fox's Jared Halpern at the White House. Iran's president posting that Iran will stand firm against any pressure. President Trump signing $70 billion in ICE and CBP funding into law, passed by Republicans separately from other DHS funding after a record shutdown driven by Democrat demands for immigration enforcement reform. Homeland Security Secretary Mark Wayne Mullen just telling Fox.
8: Now we won't have the Democrats threatening to shut down immigration custom enforcement, which is ICE, or shutting down our custom and border protection, which is, you know, protects our borders. They can't do that anymore. They can't use that as a leverage against the American people and against President Trump.
5: The funding covers the rest of the second Trump term. One issue that's crossing party lines, the cost of streaming NFL games.
9: Seems fundamentally unfair that the league should get billion-dollar deals, the network should get billion-dollar contracts, but the fans are left out in the cold.
5: Congressman Jamie Raskin, ranking Democrat on the House Judiciary Committee, chaired by Republican Jim Jordan, who also says he's concerned about what constituents are telling them. At issue, whether the league is abusing a 1961 sports broadcasting law. America is listening to Fox News.
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5: The man accused of causing a bus crash that killed five people makes a court appearance as he recovers from his own injuries.
13: Bus driver Jin Cheng Dong spent more than a week

0: in a hospital before appearing in court in Stafford County, Virginia. He faces 5 involuntary manslaughter charges. Among those killed were 2 children. Investigators say it appears Dong did not apply the brakes before slamming into traffic that had slowed down in a construction zone. Dong had to appear before 2 judges due to the way the charges were filed and was in a wheelchair with a brace on his knee alongside a Mandarin interpreter. He's due back in court to enter a plea in a couple of weeks. After court, his attorney told reporters he is remorseful and has been in both physical and emotional pain since the crash. Jessica Rosenthal, Fox News.
1: A man accused of killing a police officer in Chicago pleads not guilty.
2: Repeat convicted felon Alfonso Talley arraigned here in Cook County on multiple charges, including first-degree murder and attempted murder in the shooting death in April of Chicago police officer John Bartholomew and the wounding of his partner. Talley entering a not guilty plea to all counts. He'll remain locked up until trial amid renewed criticism over Illinois' no-cash bail policies, as Talley, a career criminal, was released months before the deadly shooting while facing charges for armed robbery and carjacking.
1: Fox's Jeff Manasso. Just getting word the FBI is seizing evidence at an aerospace facility in Southern California where a chemical tank overheated last month, forcing 50,000 residents to evacuate. A search warrant signed by a federal judge approving the seizure of documents and records related to the chemical that was inside the affected tank, along with samples of substances. A sell-off on Wall Street as tensions escalate with Iran and as inflation hits a 3-year high in the latest reading on consumer prices. Right now, the Dow is down 554 points, the NASDAQ down 265. And Lisa Brady, Fox News.
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5: Today, gradually becoming mostly sunny, hot, chances of showers and thunderstorms, high of 92. Tonight, severe thunderstorms, then showers, mild gusts with a low of 67. Tomorrow, decreasing clouds, more sunny skies with a high of 87. Tomorrow night, showers and a possible thunderstorm with a low of 58. Friday, chance for showers and sun, high of 77 and a low of 58. Your weather on Triple Talk 102.3 and 103.3 FM, 1270 AM, WMKT.
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9: All right, 844-484-3872, 844-4-THE-USA. That's the way to join us today. From coast to coast, from sea to shining sea. Jim, I've come into possession of something that you may be interested in. I think it's got some value. I wouldn't normally say this about something authored by Thomas Tillis, but it is the letter that he sent in, this was not meant for public dissemination, which is why I'm reveling and sharing it with you. Tom Tillis on Monday sent an angsty email to his Republican colleagues, strategizing with them about how to win the midterms. And I will tell you right up front that it's not as complicated as Thomas makes it seem. You ready for the answer to how to win the midterms for Republicans in the United States Senate? Here it comes. Pass the Save America Act. That's it. It's as simple as it gets. Pass the Save America Act. How many times do we have to tell you? You want enthusiastic support? You want credible elections? You want to stop Democrats from stealing them? Pass the Save America Act. But yes, I have come into possession of Tom Tillis' email to all of his Republican colleagues this week, and it is, and you may be wondering, is it angsty? Yes, it's angsty. Is it whiny? Yes, it's whiny. Is it pathetic? Oh, yes, it's pathetic. All right, Vince, get to the letter. Okay, all right, here we go. Here's what we've got. Here's what Thom says. He writes,

0: betray their constituents, their accomplices in Democrats' illegals first agenda. The people of North Carolina, Alaska, Kentucky, and Maine deserve better. He's right. And Thom is furious about this. Thom's furious about this. He even goes so far to say that Tommy Tuberville has a member of his communications team who has a spouse who works for the NRSC, the National Republican Senatorial Committee. Why is he doing this? You would think he wouldn't. He's got a member on his comms team who's married to someone who's a part of this establishment leadership operation. Why would he do this? Because Tuberville is not like you. Tuberville's not an establishment hack. Tuberville is actually fighting for what the voters want. And this letter, this little angsty letter of yours, Thom, that you've released, or that you put out, that we released, it really shows you, again, who's on our side and who's not. And Thom is not on your side. More ahead on The Vince Show.
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9: I'm Maria Bartiromo, and this is the Fox Business Report. The major averages are losing ground in afternoon trading as investors digest inflation data for May, and the sell-off in artificial intelligence and other momentum stocks continues while Middle East tensions hit investor sentiment. Inflation accelerated in May as expected, annual CPI spiking to 4.2%. Now, core CPI, that excludes volatile food and energy costs, increased to 2.9% in May. The hot CPI reading strengthens the Fed's case to stay on hold in terms of interest rates. And oil is climbing back above $90 a barrel as Iran tensions escalate. The Magnificent Seven big cap tech stocks are mostly lower, led by Tesla and Nvidia. And semiconductor stocks continue to tumble, led by Micron Technology, Advanced Micro Devices, and Broadcom. That's your Fox Business Report. I'm Hillary Barsky, invested in you.
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11: Fox News, I'm John Saucier. President Trump announced the United States will launch more strikes against Iran. Speaking today at the Oval Office, the president says Iran could still agree to a peace deal.
12: All they have to do is they have to start signing a paper. It's fully negotiated. We have a fully negotiated, but they're tapping and tapping.
11: The president accusing Iran of shooting down an army helicopter over the Strait of Hormuz. The House Judiciary Subcommittee holding a hearing over concerns the NFL's shift of live games from broadcast to streaming services is raising costs for consumers. House Judiciary Committee Chairman Rep. Jim Jordan says lawmakers trying to answer one question.
13: Does this still work for consumers? And maybe it does. Like, we haven't reached any type of conclusion. We just know the situation. We know what our constituents and what fans are telling us.
11: Well, the NFL claims most of its games are still being aired for free on broadcast TV, but fans are having a tough time finding those games when they are on streaming. 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
15: Today, gradually becoming mostly sunny, hot, chances of showers and thunderstorms, high of 92. Tonight, severe thunderstorms, then showers, mild gusts with a low of 67. Tomorrow, decreasing clouds, more sunny skies with a high of 87. Tomorrow night, showers and a possible thunderstorm with a low of 58. Friday, chance for showers and sun, high of 77 and a low of 58. Your weather on Triple Talk 102.3 and 103.3 FM, 1270 AM, WMK.

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10: 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As I mentioned earlier, it's such a thrill that Jasmine Crockett's been thrown out of the United States Congress by Texas. Thank you, Texas, for all the great work you're doing these days. Here's Jasmine Crockett saying that Austin Metcalf deserved to die because his hands are deadly weapons. He's Bruce Lee, you see.
12: If a 300-pound man is beating me, like on top of me and beating me down, I'm not limited to fist.
10: What?
12: You know, I would argue that even the only time we go into things like people's hands being considered deadly weapons is typically like if they're a professional boxer or that kind of stuff. But I think by the time you start getting to like football player, good argument.

0: In part of the city, cars, homes and a bus have been torched. The trigger was a brutal knife attack on a man left with wounds to his eyes, face and back. A 30-year-old man, an asylum seeker from Sudan, has been charged with attempted murder.
1: Fox's Jonathan Savage. The family of the stabbing victim says only peaceful protest is the way forward and they don't want the incident used to divide people. A Florida crackdown on illegal gambling wraps up with 11 people arrested and more than 400 illegal machines seized.
2: And we're going to send a message to you out there. If you think you're going to get away with this and make millions, I would not bet on it.
1: State Attorney General James Uthmeyer says Operation Sunset Stakes also rounded up nearly $300,000 in illegal proceeds, a joint effort by county sheriffs and prosecutors led by the Florida Gaming Control Commission. An hour to the close on Wall Street, the Dow's down 800 points. Elisa Brady, Fox News.
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4: For the rest of today, showers, thunderstorms still possible. Otherwise, cloudy skies, 83 for the high today. Showers and thunderstorms likely overnight tonight. Lows near 67. Sunshine for Thursday. Highs tomorrow, 87. Friday, sun 77. Chances of showers and thunderstorms again in the afternoon on Saturday and a high of 81. That's your forecast on Triple Talk, WMKT.
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11: Morning, Glory, and evening, Grace, America. I'm Hugh Hewitt. Thank you for watching on the Salem News Channel, listening on the Salem Radio Network, or all of our other great affiliates across the United States. At this hour, reports are that we are imminently about to attack Iran or have planes over Iran. I'll update you throughout the show. We probably won't know till tomorrow what is going on tonight in Iran. But to talk about that and everything else, I'm joined by Michael Whatley, former chairman of the Republican National Committee and the next senator from the great state of North Carolina. Chairman Whatley, good to have you back. How goes it, sir?
12: It goes very well. Thank you.
11: Let's start with your website so that people get excited about your campaign. They can know where to go. How do they find your website?
12: MichaelWhatley.com, nice and simple, MichaelWhatley.com, and they can follow us on social media. We're on Instagram, we're on X, we're on Facebook, pretty much pushing our messages out as best as we can.
11: Okay, let's get right to the campaign. How does it stand right now? How do you feel against former Governor Roy Cooper? I got a couple of levels of question here, but just your big overarching take on the race.
12: Well, I feel really good. You know, we have spent every day traveling around this state. We're working to get to all 100 counties. I've been to 97 of them so far. And we're having conversations with folks about the economy. We're talking to folks about farm issues. We're talking about folks about crime issues. You know, all of the issues that people want to talk about are what we want to hear about. We want to know what matters to them, and we want to know what solutions we're going to be putting on the table. And everywhere we go, what we hear is people want a strong economy, and we're going to fight for it. People want safe communities. That's what we're fighting for. And people support our military. 10% of the armed services, Army, Navy, Air Force, Marines, and Coast Guard that we have in the United States are based here in North Carolina. So we want to make sure that they have the resources, materials that they need to protect our interests and allies around the world. And no matter what part of the state we're in, and we're going to all of it, we continue to hear people love this country. People love North Carolina. People want to do better.
11: So against a former governor, you're running against someone who's been able to hand out a lot of pork over the course of however many years he was governor, who's well-known, he's run statewide. Is he understood to be the liberal that he is? Because if he joins up with Chuck Schumer, he's joining up with Graham Plattner, El Sayed from Michigan, Peggy Flanagan from Minnesota. There are no reasonable Democrats left. He would be a hard left Democrat. Do people get that?
12: Yeah, Roy Cooper is a card-carrying member of the woke mob, and he's made it very clear over his tenure as governor that he's going to fight for criminals. He's going to fight

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6: I'm the threat that's already inside the house. 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And as long as your guns aren't stored securely, I'll be there.

0: President, Chief Economist at Alec. Good to see you as always. Stay tuned, America. I'll be right back on the Hugh Hewitt Show.
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3: I'm Stuart Varney, and this is the Fox Business Report.
4: The major averages are tumbling in afternoon trading as the Middle East war and its inflationary pressures are weighing on markets. Rising gas prices pushing inflation higher in May, the consumer price index rising 4.2% annually, which was the largest increase since April of 2023. Excluding food and energy, core CPI rose 2.9% for the year. Tech and industrials are the worst performing sectors, while energy and consumer staples are gaining. Shares of Oracle are flat, the software and cloud services company slated to report quarterly results after the market closed today. And shares of Cracker Barrel are surging 25% in a down market and erasing much of the drop that began last summer during the family restaurant chain's logo change controversy. Cracker Barrel reported a surprise quarterly profit and lifted its outlook for the year. That's your Fox Business Report. I'm Hillary Barsky, invested in you.
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7: Fox News, I'm Tom Graham. President Trump says the Pentagon will hit Iran with more strikes after accusing Tehran of shooting down a U.S. Apache helicopter in the region.
8: It's unclear when these strikes are going to be taking place. This as peace negotiators still try to hammer out some sort of a deal. According to a U.S. diplomat, Qatari negotiators traveled to Tehran this morning to meet with the Iranians and attempt to finalize details of a peace agreement amid newly heightened tensions between the United States and Iran.
7: Fox's Max Gordon in Dubai. President Trump officially signing a $70 billion immigration funding bill today. Homeland Security Secretary Mark Wayne Mullen.
9: Now we won't have the Democrats threatening to shut down immigration custom enforcement, which is ICE.
7: And Democrats opposed funding for ICE and Customs and Border Protection, arguing the administration's immigration policies are too heavy-handed, particularly citing those anti-ICE protests in Minneapolis. 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
11: For the rest of today, showers, thunderstorms still possible. Otherwise, cloudy skies, 83 for the high today. Showers and thunderstorms likely overnight tonight. Lows near 67. Sunshine for Thursday. Highs tomorrow, 87. Friday, sun 77. Chances of showers and thunderstorms again in the afternoon on Saturday. And a high of 81. That's your forecast on Triple Talk, WMKT.

0: Welcome back, America. I'm Hugh Hewitt. President Trump had an Oval Office gaggle today. Let's start running through it. Cut number two, the president talking about the oil from Iran and from the Middle East.
1: You know, I can say it now, something you didn't know. Do you know we've been taking out millions of barrels of oil? Nobody knows it. You know who doesn't know about it? Iran, until right now. We took out the other night 22 ships. Late at night with no lights, because they don't have any radio.

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8: We have a local girls' high school soccer team who is now state-bound. Congratulations to the Harbor Springs Lady Rams girls' soccer team on securing their spot in the MHSAA Division IV Finals with a 2-1 win against Kalamazoo Christian yesterday. And the Lady Rams won in exciting fashion as well. With the game tied at 1 apiece and just seconds left on the clock, junior Steffi Reskovitz had the game-winning goal to lead 2-1. And now after that win, the Lady Rams are headed to the state finals for the first time in school history. And we have another local girls high school soccer team in action today looking to punch their ticket to the state finals. Good luck to Traverse City St. Francis as they battle Grand Rapids West Catholic today. And we had a local team end their run in girls high school softball yesterday as Traverse City Central fell to Grand Haven 1-5 in 10 innings to end their season in state quarterfinals. With playoff action nearly wrapped up, we'll have more updates on tomorrow's edition of the Up North Sports Report.
9: There's one man on this earth who really, truly gets it.
10: The war in Iran is blamed for everything now. The fact that these cities are out of control, their spending's out of control, their property taxes are out of control, sales taxes are out of control. The fact that these cities have been driving up costs, the Democrats have complete control of them. They're always looking for the shiny object, and the shiny object for them is Iran. Everything's taxed in these cities, everything.
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0: Welcome back, America. I'm Hugh Hewitt. Sarah Bedford is with the Washington Examiner, which you can find at dcexaminer.com. Sarah, I have two things to cover with you. First of all, I'm not sure if we've got planes over Iran right now or not. There are lots of mixed reports. What is your understanding?
13: You know, Donald Trump is still, as always, playing things close to the vest. Last week, he was joking about that a ceasefire looks like both sides only more moderately shooting at each other. And then, obviously, actions over the past few days have really tested that idea of what moderate shooting at each other really looks like.

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1: Fox's Rich Edson on Capitol Hill. 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The S&P down 119, the NASDAQ down 509. I'm Lisa Brady, Fox News.
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3: For the rest of today, showers, thunderstorms still possible. Otherwise, cloudy skies, 83 for the high today. Showers and thunderstorms likely overnight tonight. Lows near 67. Sunshine for Thursday. Highs tomorrow, 87. Friday, sun 77. Chances of showers and thunderstorms again in the afternoon on Saturday and a high of 81. That's your forecast on Triple Talk, WMKT.
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8: Morning, glory, and evening, grace, America. 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I'm joined by John Podhoretz. John is the editor-in-chief of Commentary Magazine. 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
9: Well, right now, our website's having trouble dealing with the deluge of acceptances of our special deal, which you can get at commentary.org/offer, $19.95 for first-time subscribers for a year, offer we have never made before. 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
8: Well, I think it is actually a remarkable deal, and there's one, maybe two or three magazines left in America worth reading on a monthly basis. Commentary is one of them. John, I listened to today, I listened to yesterday back-to-back because I had missed yesterday, and you had Jonathan Shanzer on today and the regular gang on today, and then the president has this presser in the Oval where he says, we're going to, let me read you the quotes because the quotes are pretty amazing. He says, we're going to be attacking them very hard. We were really close to a deal, but they keep tapping us along, they keep playing us for suckers. Iran is all talk and no action. They've taken too long to negotiate a deal. It would have been great for them. Now they will have to pay the price. How do you read that? How do you hear that?
9: I hear it great. I hope he means it. I don't trust that he does necessarily. He's been very bipolar about this for the last month. I mean, I think somebody tallied up 37 times in which he has said that we've won the war already. So, but it is very interesting that he used the language that they're playing us for suckers, because they're not playing us for suckers, they're playing him for a sucker. Maybe they're playing Jared and Witkoff for suckers, but it's not like America is the sucker here. It was the decision to go with the ceasefire and to string along the idea that we should not be engaged in kinetic action against Iran that has allowed them to reconstitute some part of their missile program, it would appear, since they are firing missiles with relative impunity, though, at least toward Israel, the 10 that were fired toward Israel were intercepted. So we have basically sat there while they are digging stuff out and getting ready to make trouble for us, and I just don't see how the president doesn't respond. He seems so eager to get himself out of this mess that he's gotten himself into that he's been forbearing. And if he now understands that he's being played for a sucker, what else can he do but crush them under his heel until they say uncle?
8: That's what I think. And I think when you come to the conclusion, the giveaway phrase to me is we're being tapped along. He has used that phrase before whenever he is getting frustrated with a negotiating partner. It's a real estate phrase where people change a little bit term over here and a little term over there because they don't have the money to close the deal, or they don't have the second payment to make the payment, or they just want to walk on the deal and they're dealing on the side, so they tap you along like a blind man with a cane, tap, tap, tap. when he uses that language, I

0: getting to lethal dosages. I think it will impact every Democrat running in every race. Do you agree with that assessment? Because this guy's got a Nazi tattoo and he talks like a Nazi.
1: The thing that's horrifying to me is that the anti-Semitism that Graham Plattner and some others have displayed has become for, in their fundraising and in their organization inside the Democratic Party, a feature and not a bug. It is something.

0: 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And that doesn't even include what PVA have done over the last 80 years. Like, secured the passage of the Americans with Disabilities Act. Pioneered wheelchair basketball. 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
1: I'm Liz Klayman, and this is the Fox Business Report. The major averages closing at session lows, with the Dow trading below the 50,000 mark. The sell-off in artificial intelligence and other momentum stocks continued today as investors digested inflation data for May. As expected, inflation accelerated during the month, annual CPI inflation spiking to 4.2%. That is the highest level in 3 years, reflecting the war-fueled surge in global energy prices. The hot CPI reading strengthens the Fed's case to stay on hold in terms of interest rates. Middle East tensions hitting investor sentiment, with oil prices spiking and climbing above $90 a barrel. The Dow winners, Coca-Cola, Chevron, and Travelers. The Dow decliners, Caterpillar, Honeywell, and Nvidia. The Dow down 954 points. The Nasdaq lower by 509. S&P 500 down 120. That's your Fox Business Report. I'm Hillary Barsky, invested in you.
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4: Fox News, I'm John Saucier. President Trump signing a $70 billion immigration funding bill. DHS Secretary Mark Wayne Mullen tells Fox he believes the legislation is great because Democrats won't be able to shut down the government.
5: Now we won't have the Democrats threatening to shut down immigration custom enforcement, which is ICE, or shutting down our custom and border protection, which is, you know, protects our borders. They can't do that anymore. They can't use that as a leverage against the American people and against President Trump.
4: Democrats have called for reforms. The California gubernatorial election is closer. As former Health and Human Services Secretary Javier Becerra taking the lead, Republican Steve Hilton's in second. Hilton spoke to supporters about what separates him from his opponent.
6: If you want 4 more years of the highest gas prices in the country and you want them to go even higher, Javier Becerra is your man.
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8: For the rest of today, showers, thunderstorms still possible. Otherwise, cloudy skies, 83 for the high today. Showers and thunderstorms likely overnight tonight. Lows near 67. Sunshine for Thursday. Highs tomorrow, 87. Friday, sun 77. Chances of showers and thunderstorms again in the afternoon on Saturday, and a high of 81. That's your forecast on Triple Talk WMKT.

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7: We have a local girls' high school soccer team who is now state-bound. Congratulations to the Harbor Springs Lady Rams girls' soccer team on securing their spot in the MHSAA Division IV Finals with a 2-1 win against Kalamazoo Christian yesterday. And the Lady Rams won in exciting fashion as well. With the game tied at 1 apiece and just seconds left on the clock, junior Steffi Reskovitz had the game-winning goal to lead 2-1. And now after that win, the Lady Rams are headed to the state finals for the first time in school history. And we have another local girls' high school soccer team in action today looking to punch their ticket to the state finals. Good luck to Traverse City St. Francis as they battle Grand Rapids West Catholic today. And we had a local team end their run in girls' high school softball yesterday as Traverse City Central fell to Grand Haven 1-5 in 10 innings to end their season in state quarterfinals. With playoff action nearly wrapped up, we'll have more updates on tomorrow's edition of the Up North Sports Report.
8: There's one man on this earth who really, truly gets it.
9: 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To protect us from whom? Well, terrorists. 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Mostly. The Middle East. From what groups? Hamas? The Iranian regime? And Hezbollah. Tens of billions of dollars. For the life of me, I don't know why we don't allow them to be destroyed.
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12: Welcome back, America. I'm Hugh Hewitt. I was on Fox and Friends this morning, not long after the president had called up Trey Yingst to talk to him about the attack on the helicopter and the response. Here's my appearance from Fox and Friends this morning, cut number one.
13: Well, let's bring in Fox News contributor Hugh Hewitt to get his reaction. Hugh, you heard Trey say they're not signing on the dotted line. How long do we wait? What should the president's response be?
12: Well, I hope the president responds as he put in True Social this morning, as you fellows led off with before Trey came on. That last chance, too late for them. Then Trey comes on and gives us the obvious report that the president is deep into the details on the attack on the American airman. He knows everything about that attack, so he's been briefed totally. So when he posted that True Social, but they're out of time, it's too late, that means he's come to the conclusion, and Trey used the term twice, he's being tapped along. Now,
14: and that is indeed the conclusion. I'm not being tapped along by Bethany Mandel. She's here now. Bethany joins us from a remote location with 14 children. Hello, Bethany. Are you alive?

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2: 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And one of the Straits area cities has taken a major action involving itself in the ongoing Mackinac Island ferry dispute.
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16: 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Still no confirmation of attacks over Iran, though lots of buzz on the internet that they're happening tonight. I

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1: Strikes are coming. I'm Lisa Brady, Fox News. That's part of the president's latest message on Iran, while also reassuring Americans about inflation, which just hit a three-year high.
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0: 83 for the high today. Showers and thunderstorms likely overnight tonight. Lows near 67. Sunshine for Thursday. Highs tomorrow 87. Friday sun 77. Chances of showers and thunderstorms again in the afternoon on Saturday and a high of 81. That's your forecast on Triple Talk WMKT.
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4: 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Happy Wednesday. We are halfway now through the work week here in Northern Michigan. Thanks for tuning in, being along for the ride. A bit of a soggy, gloomy start to the week, into the day, but it has improved some as it is now nice and sunny outside. But boy, has it been humid. Speaking of humidity, we'll talk Tigers baseball later in the show today if we have time. But boy, was the ball jumping off bats in Detroit last night. I think there were 7 home runs in the game. Crazy. And while we can't forecast the rest of the Tigers season, I can clue you in on what is likely to happen the next few days weather-wise in our backyard. Tonight, showers, thunderstorms. In the evening, some storms potentially becoming severe. Showers continuing overnight, a low around 63. Tomorrow, clouds give way to increasing sunshine, a high near 81. Tomorrow night, showers, thunderstorms return, with rain likely continuing overnight, lows around 54, wind gusts up to 30 miles per hour. Friday, mostly sunny, cooler, high near 72, wind gusts again up to 30 miles per hour. And Saturday, a chance of showers early, and showers and possible thunderstorms becoming more likely during the afternoon with a high of 75. 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If you have a graduating senior in your life, I want to give them some recognition for making it all the way through high school. All you have to do is give us a call or text us, whichever you prefer. The number, 231-994-GRAD, 231-994-GRAD. Leave your senior shout out for your friend or family member, and we are going to air it right here on Triple Talk WMKT for the remaining couple of weeks here in June. Leave that senior shout out, 231-994-4723 is the number. Coming up on the show today, a local township is considering a temporary ban on data centers. A local county administrator is on paid administrative leave amid an internal investigation. And one of the Straits area cities has taken major action involving itself in the ongoing Mackinac Island ferry dispute. Before we get to that, and, of course, much more.

It is now time for WMKT's Market Watch. The Dow Jones dropped 953 points, down to 49,918. The Nasdaq down 509 points, 25,169. The S&P 500 fell 119 points, down to 7,266. Bitcoin up $158 to $61,831. Precious metals, gold dropped $144 down to $4,076, while silver fell $1.33 down to $63.52. Notable winners today: DraftKings, Chevron, Marathon Petroleum, ExxonMobil. Robinhood Markets gained over $2 per share, up to $86. Notable losers today: NVIDIA, Tesla, Oracle, Ally Financial, Domino's Pizza, General Motors, Learcore, Stryker Core, Whirlpool, Alphabet, Micron Technology, down 44% today to $891. Biggest gain today, Satic Group, gained 108%. Biggest decline, Mountain Lake Acquisition Core, fell 57%. That has been WMKT's Market Watch. Well, our intrepid governor is making the rounds over on X for comments she clearly did not mean for the public to hear. The audio started trending in the past 24 hours, but it's actually from June 1st. She was attending the groundbreaking ceremony for the $16 billion AI data center project in Washtenaw County, Saline Township, known as The Barn. Also in attendance, the CEO of Oracle, Clay McGuirk, and OpenAI CEO Sam Altman. This project is being touted as the largest economic development investment in the state's history. During the event, Whitmer and McGuirk were having what they thought was a private conversation, and frankly, most of it was, but a phone was recording them nearby, and you could not hear most of what McGuirk was saying, but from the snippets you could hear, it was evident that they were talking about local opposition to the data center project. And as McGuirk finished speaking on that theme, Whitmer said, quote, we're used to people saying blank no and doing it anyway. That has epitomized her tenure as governor, steamrolling local opposition and not following her own orders. Folks like Whitmer say these big projects bring jobs and private investment. Locals cite concerns about the environment, whether that is noise, light, or air pollution, and also question why they should be forking over tax dollars for alleged jobs. It doesn't really matter why they're opposed. If they're opposed, they're opposed. In fact, her quote is really a great summary of what the Michigan Public Service Commission Public Act 233 of 2023 is. It is just a great representation. So under that, and you're probably familiar, but if you're not, they listen to local citizens, townships, counties, and their objections to wind, solar, or battery plant projects. The local unit of government rejects the site plan for whatever reason, 90% of the time. And then the Michigan Public Service Commission, under Public Act 233, gets to override the local government and greenlight the project. They have the power to do that, no matter how many people who actually live and work there object. Now, sometimes you might be, well, we've scared off data centers in Kalkaska and we're trying to do it in Sheboygan. I get that. And sometimes the business just doesn't want the hassle of everybody in town hating them because maybe they're not going to be able to find employees. And so there's still ways to, you know, dissuade organizations and companies from coming and doing these things. But the fact is that if everybody on one side who is in favor of these data centers or in favor of these wind, solar, battery projects, if they don't care about the guff that they're going to receive, they can just steamroll you at will. They have the power to do that now. And specifically regarding to the in regard to Public Act 233, it's all because Governor Whitmer wants to go green by 2050. This is what they do. They have an agenda. She has an agenda. And too bad. If you don't like it, she's going to get her way. We're going to take a quick break, and when we return, we're going to dive into some local news coming up after these messages. 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

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Jim Dyer has been placed on paid administrative leave by a unanimous vote of the Leelanau County Board of Commissioners, pending an internal investigation into an undisclosed issue regarding the county administrator. Lauren Seifer, Dyer's executive assistant, has been appointed interim county administrator. The action came during yesterday's executive board meeting, where several agenda items were also removed, and Dyer's routine administrator update was skipped without explanation to the public. During a later special meeting, commissioners met in a closed session before unanimously authorizing an investigation into complaints related to county administration and extending Seifer's interim appointment through at least August 18th. Board Chair Steve Yoder was authorized to issue a public statement which said the action is procedural and that no conclusions have been reached and that the county services will continue without interruption. Commissioner said further updates will be provided as appropriate during the ongoing review. The Casson Township Board will consider a temporary ban on data center development at its meeting tonight. The proposed moratorium comes at the request of the township's planning commission, which began reviewing the issue after residents reacted to a fraudulent online real estate listing this spring that falsely promoted a large parcel near Cedar as a potential data center site. Planning officials say the scam listing brought significant public concern and prompted early discussions about how to regulate future data center proposals. The commission is asking for a 12 to 18 month pause so it can study the issue and draft a long-term ordinance, which would go through multiple rounds of local and county review before possible final approval. Township officials say the temporary ban would allow time to develop rules for a type of development that has become increasingly common across the state. The Casson Township Board meets at 7 at the Township Hall on South Newman Road. Mackinac City officials have approved a $200,000 annual franchise fee on ferry operators serving Mackinac Island, despite warnings the companies could challenge the move in court. The 5-2 vote allows the village to charge each ferry company to help cover local costs tied to ferry traffic, including policing, road maintenance, and seasonal services. Village officials say the fee structure was revised after discussions with the ferry operator, shifting from a percentage of sales model to a flat annual charge and extending the franchise term to 10 years. Ferry companies would still set their own fares, but would be required

required to share fair information and updates with the village. The action comes amid ongoing legal and political discussions over ferry regulation in the Straits, including recent state legislation expanding Mackinac Island's authority over aspects of ferry service. Officials say the new fee could be dissolved if a regional transit authority is eventually created. Traverse City commissioners will interview three finalist law firms this week as they search for a new city attorney. The interviews will take place tomorrow and Friday with the Kelly firm, Foster Swift, and Seacrest Wardle. Commissioners are expected to deliberate and may choose a firm following the final interview on Friday. The search follows the March resignation of former city attorney Lauren Tribble-Louch. A Michigan appeals court has overturned the terrorism-related conviction of Joe Morrison, one of three men convicted in connection with the 2020 plot to kidnap Governor Whitmer. Judges ruled that kidnapping is not a qualifying violent felony under the state's terrorism law, requiring Morrison's conviction to be thrown out. Michigan Attorney General Dana Nessel criticized the decision and plans to appeal to the state Supreme Court. Morrison had been imprisoned since 2022. Two others convicted alongside him are also seeking to have their convictions overturned. Charlevoix County is moving ahead with plans for a new communications tower on Beaver Island to improve emergency radio coverage for first responders. County commissioners have approved funding for the project, which is expected to cost more than $2 million. Officials say dead zones on the island have limited communication with central dispatch since 2019. Representatives from Charlevoix, Sheboygan, and Emmett counties recently met to discuss the proposal, and all three counties have expressed interest in supporting the project. The plan will be presented to the CCE Central Dispatch Authority Board on June 17th. A Cadillac veterans nonprofit is turning a theft into a triumph. Veterans Serving Veterans had roughly $300 worth of donated cans and bottles stolen from their park, but the community stepped up. Director Roger Bandine says donations have replaced the stolen amount 8 to 10 times over. Veterans Serving Veterans will host its first ever Northern Michigan Music Festival on Saturday. Gates open at 10. There will be 14 bands, all proceeds going to cemetery improvements. The West Grand Traverse Bay YMCA has broken ground on a $13 million expansion and renovation project expected to take about 14 months. The project will add 35,000 square feet of new space, including two full-size basketball courts, a walking track, expanded childcare areas, and larger classrooms, while renovating 25,000 square feet of existing facilities. YMCA leaders say the improvements will help serve more than 18,000 members across the region. The first phase is expected to be completed by next January, with the full project by next July. The YMCA has raised $8.4 million so far and plans to rename the facility the Foster Family YMCA. Kingsley is moving forward with a major downtown redevelopment project. The Downtown Development Authority plans to seek bids to demolish buildings on the south side of Main Street between Brownson Avenue and Elm Street, clearing the way for a future mixed-use development featuring housing and retail space. Officials say the demolition must be completed by September to meet grant deadlines. Community input will help shape the project, which is expected to be completed by 2028 and could receive additional state funding through Kingsley's recent Redevelopment Ready Community designation. A pasta dinner and silent auction fundraiser for the Boyne City to Charlevoix Trail will be held on June 18th at the Boyne City Veterans Memorial Park Pavilion. Proceeds will help fund the final six-mile stretch of the trail. Organizers recently reached a $50,000 engineering fundraising goal and are now working towards raising $240,000 for final design and engineering. The event runs from 5 to 7:30. You can learn more at trailscouncil.org. But fun fact, Mike Sater, Executive Chef Mike Sater, who was just on the show with us a couple of days ago, he is going to be the one cooking the pasta. So if you want to have a sneak peek of his cooking experience without going to Salty's Bar and Grill at Springbrook Golf Club, where he is the executive chef, maybe you can pop over there and support a good cause at the same time. An eight-week-old eaglet named Snow is in rehabilitation at the North Sky Raptor Sanctuary after falling from a nest that collapsed last week near Traverse City. Snow is the offspring of bald eagles Harry and Harriet
and suffered fractures in both wings and is receiving splints and physical therapy. Rehab staff say early radiographs show that injuries are responding well to treatment, but it is still too early to know whether Snow will recover or regain the ability to fly. Veterinarians are also treating possible complications after Snow showed signs that could indicate respiratory illness, including pneumonia or a fungal

infection, there's no certain plans on a release date either. Rotary Charities has awarded $440,000 to seven nonprofits and public partners across Northwest Michigan. The grants will support projects including organic waste diversion, skilled trades training, affordable housing in Kalkaska, a new arts venue in Traverse City, improvements to youth programs, trail development in Elmwood Township, and community development efforts in Kingsley. The funding is aimed at helping organizations and communities move long-term projects from planning into the action portion. The Michigan House has approved legislation that would allow police to establish 25-foot buffer zones around law enforcement and emergency response scenes and arrest demonstrators who threaten or harass first responders. Supporters say the bills would improve safety at emergency scenes and protect officers from interference. Those opposed, including some Democrats and the Michigan ACLU, argue the measures are too vague and could infringe on First Amendment rights and may make it harder for the public to record police activity. The bills passed with bipartisan support and now move to the state Senate. A Michigan House committee has approved three bills aimed at boosting literacy instruction in schools, sending the measures to the full House for consideration. The legislation is part of a broader push by lawmakers and Governor Whitmer to address reading performance as state and national assessments show continued struggles. On the National Assessment of Educational Progress, 24% of Michigan fourth graders tested proficient in reading compared with 30% nationally. In 2025, 38.9% of Michigan third graders were proficient in English language arts on the state test. One bill sponsored by Representative Tim Kelly would require teacher preparation programs to include training in the science of reading starting in 2027. A second measure sponsored by Representative Nancy DeBoyer would require all K through 5 teachers and instructional staff to complete literacy training and evidence-based reading methods. A third bill sponsored by Representative Kathy Schmaltz would require at least one teacher per school to be trained to work with students with dyslexia using the Orton-Gillingham-based methods. The Cadillac Area Honor Guard is seeking additional veteran volunteers as longtime members retire and overall memberships decline. The group provides military funeral honors across northern Michigan, averaging about 60 services each year, and also takes part in parades and community events to preserve military traditions. Officials say it has served the region for 30 years, and veterans from any branch with an honorable discharge are eligible to join. The group meets the first Tuesday of each month at 7 at Veterans Serving Veterans Park. For those who are interested, state officials say an aging dam in Sheboygan County at Roberts Lake near Indian River will be removed in August as part of a DNR project to replace it with a culvert under a dirt road, partially draining the 54-acre lake. The DNR says the 77-year-old dam is in poor condition and would require millions in repairs and long-term maintenance, and that removal is the most cost-effective option using a time-limited restoration grant. Opponents, including a local group called Save Roberts and Cochrane Lakes, argue the project will eliminate a wild, undeveloped lake and say alternatives to preserve it have not been fully pursued. They also question the state's assessment of the dam's condition and environmental impacts. The DNR says it manages more aging dams than it can afford to maintain, and that the lake would return to a shallow, natural state after removal, while local officials note they would prefer a partnership approach but have not accepted liability for the structure. In some business news, a new inflatable aquapark now open at Cadillac KOA, formerly Camp Cadillac. The attraction features obstacle courses, slides, and other water activities for campers. The construction began in February, and the campground officials say attendance has exceeded expectations since the soft opening a few weeks ago. The aquapark is open daily from 11 to 8 with day passes available. Grand Traverse County commissioners are launching a broad housing study aimed at identifying where new homes should be built. What is slowing development and how existing incentive programs are performing? Commissioners met this morning with the planning firm Community Scale to kick off the housing development market assessment and feasibility analysis. The firm outlined its work plan, which includes reviewing recent housing trends, shifting demographics, and the role of non-permanent housing in the local market. The study is also going to take a look at where areas of Grand Traverse County are best suited for new development and evaluate current incentive programs, including how changes could affect housing supply and affordability. Community Scale will analyze data through the summer, hold stakeholder sessions in early July, and deliver final recommendations in September. The project will also include an interactive housing map and data dashboard. Honda is recalling more than 880,000 vehicles in Michigan and other northern

States because corrosion can cause rear suspension components to fail, increasing the risk of a crash. The recall affects 2016 through 2020 Honda Pilots, 2017 through 2023 Ridgelines, 2019 through 23 Passports, and 2014 through 2020 Acura MDX SUVs. Dealers will inspect affected vehicles and make repairs for free. Owners will be notified starting in early July. Michigan school officials are asking legislators and Governor Whitmer to pass the K-12 budget ahead of July 1st deadline. Last year's budget wasn't finalized until the first week of October, leading to uncertainty on what resources would be available to districts. Staffing cuts, hiring pauses, and scaled back programming were all the results of the delayed budget. A letter from the Michigan Association of Superintendents and Administrators and the Michigan Association of School Boards urged lawmakers to ensure the same thing does not happen again this year. And finally, Michigan State Police are reminding parents and teen drivers to stay safe during the summer, known as the 100 deadliest days for teen drivers. From Memorial Day through Labor Day, more than 30% of teen driver related deaths occur nationwide. The state police say distracted driving, speeding, and failing to wear seatbelts are major factors in crashes involving teens. Officials also warn the risk increases when young drivers have other teen passengers in the vehicle. Parents are encouraged to talk to teens about safe driving habits and to set clear rules. You are now caught up on local and statewide news. We're going to take a quick break, and producer Austin has a special story for us out of Petoskey. The Petoskey Steel Drum Band is going to be participating in America's 250th celebration in a big way. You and I will find out together exactly what that is coming up after these messages. 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

0: Fox News, I'm Tom Graham. President Trump downplaying concerns over rising inflation during the war with Iran.
1: The consumer price index jumped to more than 4% year over year in May, but President Trump says he's not concerned. The president says that's because he predicts prices will plummet once military action is over in Iran.
2: When the war is over?
3: Yes.
2: It's coming down.
1: Energy prices are largely fueling the rising inflation.
0: Fox's Jared Halpern, California, Santa Clara County, suing the Trump administration to block the construction of a new ICE facility, fearing it could become a detention center. State Attorney General Rob Bonta.
4: There is a whole amendment in the U.S. Constitution, the 10th Amendment, that provides for states' rights, state sovereignty.
0: The Trump administration argues they're attempting to enforce the nation's immigration laws and have the right to do so. 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
2: For the rest of today, showers, thunderstorms still possible. Otherwise, cloudy skies, 83 for the high today. Showers and thunderstorms likely overnight tonight. Lows near 67. Sunshine for Thursday. Highs tomorrow, 87. Friday, sun 77. Chances of showers and thunderstorms again in the afternoon on Saturday and a high of 81. That's your forecast on Triple Talk WMKT.
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0: 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Well, a local high school band is getting a considerable honor coming up later this year, relatively soon, actually. And producer Austin is the one who has this story and this conversation for us. Austin, if I'm not mistaken, you have ties with this band and with this band director.
1: I do, yes. He and I go way back, and that is Dwayne Wilson, the director of bands at Petoskey High School. I actually was under him senior year of high school about a good decade ago now for Mardi Gras when we went down there and traveled for the rowdy crowds in New Orleans. It was a lot of fun.
0: What did you specifically play?
1: I played the double tenor.
0: Very nice.
1: So now joining us is Dwayne Wilson, director of bands at Petoskey Public Schools. So, Dwayne, thank you again for joining me today. As I'm sure a few people know in this community, you are the director of the bands at Petoskey High School as well as the middle school. And my first question for you is, tell us kind of how all this started. You're getting ready to go to Philadelphia with the Steel Drum Band. And how was the Steel Drum Band invited to play in the semi-quincentennial parade in Philadelphia?
2: Yeah, so we were approached to apply to play in this parade. The parade organizers had seen us at a parade in Chicago and extended an invitation for us to apply, and applied and were accepted to play. The parade is actually on June 3rd or July 3rd, and then we'll be back for the 4th of July parade here in Petoskey. We're going to kind of drive through the night and get back.
1: Sounds like a very packed few days here. And when we last spoke a few weeks ago, you had mentioned that you have been fundraising for this trip to Philadelphia, and how have those efforts been for you, and is there any more funds that still need to be raised?
2: Yeah, the community has been supportive, as they always are, of the band program, and in particular the Steel Drum Band, and a lot of local businesses have donated, a lot of just regular people have donated because they wanted to be a part of it. We also had a matching donor that was willing to match up to $40,000. So that's been a really big help in our fundraising efforts. We're very, very close. But if people want to contribute, they can always send a check to us here at the middle school at 801 Northman Drive. The reason I say the middle school is because the high school is going to be closed for renovations this summer. So that's probably the best way, or they can visit our band website, which is www.petoskeybands.org, and it tells more. We have a donate button there that tells more about the parade and all of that as well.
1: Of course, and you just mentioned a moment ago that you're making a quick trip, is what this is, out to Philadelphia for July 3rd and then coming back

0: for the Petoskey Parade. And my question to you is kind of, what is there any planning or is there any time in there for you guys to do any activities? Or better yet, what does the overall trip look like for you?
1: Yeah, it's a great question. So when we kind of started thinking about this trip and planning it, I knew there wasn't going to be any time for us out in Philly after the parade because we were going to have to, you know, pretty much come straight back. So then we kind of started looking at leaving in June, and we're actually leaving June 29th. We're going to kind of drive through the night on a couple of motor coaches, and we're going to stop at Gettysburg and do a battlefield tour and have lunch there kind of on the way to Philly. And then we're going to get to Philly that night of June 30. And we'll be in Philadelphia for those days leading up to the parade on the 3rd. And we have everything scheduled from going and seeing the Liberty Bell to Independence Hall tour to the Museum of American Revolution, Betsy Ross's house, the Franklin Institute. The kids are really excited to visit the Rocky Steps. So we've got a ton of things for them to do, super jam-packed with tours and all of that. And then parade day, we set up. We do the parade, starts at noon, and should probably be done between 2 and 3. We're loaded up and out of there at 4, and hopefully back to Petoskey the next morning.
0: Wow, that just sounds like a packed trip. I'm jealous. I would love to come with you guys. And
1: yeah, the kids are really excited about it.
0: For sure. Bet. And not just the kids. Who else is going on the trip with you?
1: Yeah, so it certainly does not happen just with me. We have a great support staff. We've got a nurse that's coming along with us. We have our equipment trailer drivers. So we have four of them coming with us. The other two band directors here in Petoskey are coming along as well just to kind of help with logistics. And then we have a ton of parents that wanted to chaperone this once-in-a-lifetime thing with their kids. So we were really excited. I think we have, it's well over 30 adults going on the trip as well to help out. And the chaperone groups ended up being very small because we had so many adults, which is good because Philadelphia is going to be crazy at this time. There's this huge parade happening the next day on July 4. There's another parade and a FIFA World Cup match all happening in Philly. So it's going to be a little crazy, a little busy, but I think a really, really awesome educational opportunity for the kids.
0: Absolutely. That just sounds phenomenal. And I'm just, honestly, I'm at a loss of words on how awesome this sounds. And I'm sure there's so many people in the community excited for you as well. And my next question for you is, if people wanted to tune in to that parade, is there a way that, or if you know any way, is there a way that people can tune in on a broadcast to watch you perform?
1: That's a great question. It's actually a question that I asked the parade organizers about a week ago with a list of questions that I sent them, and I haven't heard back yet. But for sure, as soon as I hear back or as soon as I get a link, I can send it to you guys, and we'll be sure to get the word out.
0: Of course, and we'd love to put that message out to everyone, too, who I'm sure have had that thought as well. So, Dwayne, I want to shift your focus here now to from the 4th of July to a little bit later afterwards. When you and I last spoke on the phone, you had mentioned that you're getting ready to go to band camp as well down at Alma College. Can you give us a sneak peek of what fans can expect for the marching band this upcoming fall?
1: Yeah, we are headed down to Alma College, like you said, for band camp. That's going to happen later in August, but the preparations for that start not this next week, but the week after, where we do all of our summer rehearsals, getting ready for the 4th of July parade here in Petoskey, because we do that one both with the steel drum band and the marching band. And then we'll be headed down to band camp. We're actually going to be doing kind of a patriotic show this fall, kind of commemorating the 250th anniversary of the signing of the Declaration of Independence. We're not exactly sure what the title of the show is going to be yet, but you can expect to hear a lot of familiar patriotic melodies throughout.
0: Of course, and that is just all exciting. It's almost fitting that that's the theme this year, especially with this country's 250th anniversary. And Dwayne, one last question for you. Is there anything else that supporters of the bands need to know before you make the trek to Philadelphia?
1: Just the students and I and everybody going, we're just really excited to represent Michigan, in particular Petoskey, and on this national stage. It's the first time that we've ever been out to the East Coast, and we couldn't be more excited to perform out there and bring what everybody knows that we we do up here in

0: Northern Michigan to a larger audience.
1: Of course, and you've been to Mardi Gras, you've been to the Winter Parade in Chicago, so you've already done some traveling already, and this is kind of the big next step for you guys, and it's only fitting that it's this year. So Dwayne Wilson, director of the bands and marching band, steel drum band at Petoskey Public Schools, I so much thank you for your time, and best of luck, and safe travels out to Philadelphia.
0: Yeah, thank you so much. We're looking forward to it.
2: Thanks to Dwayne again for the time, and to producer Austin for that story. It's always nice that you have a connection, and that's a really exciting thing for a local school to do, to be part of such a massive event as we are all celebrating America's 250th birthday. We're going to take a quick break, and producer Austin is going to stick in the studio with us here because he's going to have a quick update for us on high school sports scores. I know it's June 10th today, but there's still high school sports going on. We'll have that for you coming up after these messages. 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
3: Did you know you might be part of the 75% of Americans who think they waste less food than they actually do? 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Eating leftovers is great, but things like freezing food that you can't eat right away, donating surplus food within your community, and better understanding food date labels can have an even bigger impact. 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

0: 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Producer Austin is in studio still with me now and has some information regarding high school sports.
1: Yeah, you can't seem to get rid of me, Nick.
0: Nope.
1: So for the last round of softball scores, well, one of the last ones, I should say, there is one team still standing, and I'll get to them at the very end. Grand Haven took down TC Central 5-1. Everett took down Boyne City 6-2. Fowler defeated Bel Air 2-1. And Hillman is the only Northern Michigan team still standing as they took down Norway. And if you don't know where Norway is, it is not across the Atlantic Ocean. It is in the UP. They beat them 5-2 to advance.
0: Are there any baseball teams locally still in it?
1: There is one, and they play, I believe, tomorrow night, and that is TC St. Francis.
0: We'll have that preview, I'm sure, for you then.
1: And congratulations to the Harbor Springs girls soccer team for advancing to the Division IV state championship by defeating Kalamazoo Christian 2-1. They will be playing Royal Oak Shrine Catholic on Friday afternoon at 1 o'clock. That's going to be held at Michigan State University.
0: And a couple of things about that. Austin, I think, has a tiny bit more information than I do. But there was like a last-second goal. It was tied 1-1. It was a last-second goal to win. Was that the case?
1: Yes, it was. It was 1-1 at halftime going into the second half. I believe in the waning minutes of the second half is when the goal was scored. And a little sneak peek for tomorrow.
0: Yes, I was about to say, yeah. Please tease this.
1: I had the opportunity to have a conversation with Harbor Springs Rams head coach Aaron Riley, and he'll be joining us tomorrow to kind of give us a heads up of what we can expect for Friday's matchup.
0: Possibly a recap of the season and so far, and then how they're preparing for the big game. Where's it at?
1: It is at, I can't remember their soccer stadium name, but it's in East Lansing at Michigan State University where the Spartans play. And we did discuss that last second goal to propel them to the state championship.
0: Going to be a good conversation if you want to hear about a local team advancing to East Lansing in a sport that, because every once in a while, Austin, you'll hear about a football team advancing to the state finals, maybe a basketball team, but you don't hear too often about sports like tennis or soccer.
1: No.
0: You know, sports like that advancing to the up here to the state finals. It's just a you know, it's difficult to do, and so that'll be interesting to follow along with. And they're going to be playing on Friday, so I'm sure Austin and I will also talk about it.
1: Absolutely.
0: On Monday. Thanks, Austin.
1: Thanks, Nick.
0: Well, the Tigers, what a game. Yesterday, I stayed up way too late watching it, but I hadn't watched a Tigers game in a while, and boy, was I treated with some phenomenal baseball. I think there were 7 home runs, and it just was back and forth. Troy Melton, look, you know, I'll talk about the negative, I guess. Troy Melton is human. He had a 1.72 ERA on 2 or 3 starts coming into this game, and I, you know, everyone calls me Negative Nancy, but I'm realistic. I can see with my eyeballs where regression is going to be, and I'm not saying that regression is going to be long-term. I think he has the stuff to be a very good pitcher, but He was making 5-6 inning outings with 8 hits and 3 strikeouts and 1 or 2 earned runs, and that's just not something that you can get away with for a long period of time. You have to miss more bats than that in Major League Baseball to be successful, especially if you want to keep your ERA under, you know, 3.5. And so yesterday, he had 8 hits he gave up. Again, he had 5 strikeouts. The problem was there were 4 solo home runs. And, you know, the good news is he cleared the base pass or kept the base pass clear before the solo home runs. But, you know, there still are 4 really not great pitches. And so, you know, we'll keep an eye on Troy Melton. He'll bounce back, but I don't think he is a 1.72 ERA pitcher. I don't think that's what he is right now. I think he can develop into a Cy Young caliber style of pitcher if he stays healthy. But, yeah, I mean, again, you have to understand that with his age, he's somewhere between what he was last night and what he's been the last couple of games. You know, he can give you 5-6 innings of 6 hit ball, a couple of earned runs, and hopefully some more strikeouts. But if he's only going to be striking out 3 batters a game, he's going to

0: be giving up 4 or 5 runs a game. He's going to turn into Jack Flaherty. So hopefully that doesn't actually happen. But the player of the game by far, Dylan Dingler. He is, without question, the best catcher in baseball right now. He went 4 for 5 with 4 RBI, a single, a double, a home run. I think it must have been 2 singles. I think it was 2 doubles. It was 2 doubles, a single, and 2 home runs, and double and single. Getting my math all confused. 2 home runs. Absolutely absurd. And he picked off a runner at first in the game. We are witnessing maybe what could be, at the end of his career, the best catcher in Tigers history. Too early to tell, but it was a great game. Riley Green homered. Kerry Carpenter homered. Zach McKinstry had a good night. He had 2 hits and 2 walks. He got on base every single time he went to the plate. It's weird because Zach McKinstry is not the team's best player, and he's not expected to be the team's best player either. But Zach McKinstry, I think, offensively is a barometer for if the Tigers are going to be successful this year, because he has to get on base. I don't care if he gets walked 4 times and doesn't get hit the ball for the rest of the season. He is a menace on the base pass. He gets pitchers off of their timing when he is on base. And so him finding holes in the defense to collect hits and drawing walks usually indicates the rest of the team is going to have success. If he gets on base, it's going to give other hitters a better chance of getting a hit or drawing a walk, because he just aggravates pitchers with the threat he is on the base pass. He forces players, not even just the pitchers, but he forces the fielders into throwing as he's extending singles into doubles, and he's extending doubles into triples, and as he's running from first to third or scoring from first or scoring from second on a shallow single. So everything's been going right recently in the month of June for the Tigers. There's a long way to go. There's a long way to go. Tigers are getting a lot of pitchers back. Skubal, Mize, and Verlander all expected to be back within a week, to be honest with you. I don't know who goes down, because we have Melton, we have Montero, we have Flaherty, we have Valdez right now. We have 4 pitchers up right now, and we have 3 coming back. That's 7 pitchers. You really only need 5. My guess is they're going to... I wish they would put Verlander and Flaherty should go to the bullpen. That's my opinion, and then they should keep everybody else. That's not going to ultimately happen, because Verlander will just retire if they put him into the bullpen. If he wants to do what's best for the team, if everybody wants to do what's best for the team, Verlander and Flaherty would move to the bullpen, which is needing higher quality pitchers who can go more than 1 inning. And Casey Mize has been looking great. Skubal's going to be great coming back. And obviously Troy Melton hopefully will hold down the fort as well. And Montero and Valdez figure it out throughout the season. And we'll see. But unfortunately, I think it's going to be Montero goes down, Flaherty the bullpen, and that's what is likely is going to be the case. That is all the time that we have for today's show. Thank you, as always, for listening. I'll be back tomorrow with more of the news you need to know. 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
2: This is a Fox News alert. Another round of strikes. I'm Lee Silasera. U.S. Central Command says it has begun a second round of attacks on multiple targets in Iran, saying they're in response to Iran's unwarranted and continued aggression. Secretary of War Pete Hegseth said this to reporters about an hour ago.
3: As President Trump said, they've been tap, tap, tapping. You can see when someone's trying to tap, tap, tap on a deal. Instead, they're going to have tap, tap, tap bombs dropping on key facilities in Iran from the United States of America.
2: Earlier today, President Trump said he believed a deal with Iran was close, but accused Tehran of delaying the agreement. The president also revealed the U.S. has been taking out millions of barrels of oil from Iran. After the consumer price index rose to more than 4% year over year last month, President Trump is downplaying inflation worries.
4: You know what I really love? I love the inflation.
2: That's because he says when the conflict is over, prices will plummet. Another sell-off on Wall Street triggered by worries over Iran and inflation. The Dow plunged 953 points. The Nasdaq minus 509. S&P off 119. Its first back-to-back drop in 3 weeks. The lawyer for Carmelo Anthony, the Texas teen convicted of murdering a fellow teen at a track meet in Frisco, Texas last year, says he will appeal. The jury

0: loves me out there. It feels great. 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
14: This is the reason why liberals hate this show. But listen anyway. They know they're probably wrong. Mark Levin is on the radio.

President was asked in the Oval Office today. He said what we are thinking. He doesn't know what Iran's doing. So they're negotiating, and then these guys are doing what they do. They're attacking us. They're attacking their neighbors and so forth and so on. But isn't that the point, folks? There are no two factions, okay? They are all radicals. If there were a so-called moderate faction, they would have been wiped out by now. I think what Iran is doing is they're playing a game. That's what they're doing. And I think they're going to eventually push this president too far. Some of us, many of you in the audience who've called into this program have already said that. I just think it's time to get this over with. If we want to win the midterms, if we want to get the economy booming, it's actually doing pretty well.

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2: I'm John Saucier, and this is a Fox News alert. U.S. Central Command says U.S. military has launched what they're calling defensive airstrikes against targets in Iran. Secretary of War Pete Hegseth says these strikes are sent with a message.
3: Those strikes that will happen tonight will be strong. They will be clear. If they have it happen tomorrow night, they will be strong and they will be clear.
2: Well, they are happening now. It comes after Iranian forces believed to have downed a U.S. military helicopter earlier this week. The two U.S. pilots that were on that chopper are safe. Republican Senator John Kennedy telling Fox Business the United States has successfully eliminated Iran's nuclear ballistic missile program and weakened its economy.
4: We have injured severely both the public and private sector of Iran. It'll be 20 years, probably cost $1 trillion. For them to recover.
2: President Trump says U.S. is successfully guiding oil tankers through the Strait of Hormuz despite the Navy's blockade. 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
6: For the rest of today, showers, thunderstorms still possible. Otherwise, cloudy skies, 83 for the high today. Showers and thunderstorms likely overnight tonight. Lows near 67. Sunshine for Thursday. Highs tomorrow, 87. Friday, sun 77. Chances of showers and thunderstorms again in the afternoon on Saturday and a high of 81. That's your forecast on Triple Talk, WMKT.
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0: Maybe there's colleges and universities, whatever it is. 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
3: 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And that's not being careful. 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A system built so loose, so slow, so larded with weeks of mail ballot arrival windows and signature curing, for those who might be a tad cynical, they might be thinking this is intentional.

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1: Hi, this is Chris Atkinson, and my shout out will be going to Deegan Anthony, who graduated from Boyne City High School. 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
5: Second day of strikes. I'm Lisa LaSera, Fox News. U.S. Central Command says it's attacking multiple targets in Iran.
6: We've heard of explosions occurring at ports along the Strait of Hormuz and along the Iranian coast. We've heard that Kish Island has been hit, Keshem Island, as well as sites in western Tehran.
5: Fox's Jennifer Griffin in Washington this morning. President Trump said more strikes were coming after the downing of a U.S. military helicopter in the Strait of Hormuz yesterday. Secretary of War Pete Hegseth told reporters earlier,
7: the War Department is prepared to set the terms to ensure that we get the kind of deal President Trump expects.
5: President Trump says the U.S. is sneaking oil past the Strait of Hormuz, saying ships were getting through due to the destruction of Iran's radar equipment. And President Trump urging Congress to renew expiring spy programs soon.
8: An extension of FISA provisions is in question because of President Trump's choice to become Director of National Intelligence.
9: I would say this. He's going to be there for a short while we pick somebody else. We're interviewing five different people. They're all very good, very different, and we'll put somebody there.
8: But the president says Bill Pulte, the Federal Housing Finance Agency director, will serve as acting DNI later this month and focus on shrinking the size of the office. The selection has raised bipartisan objections over Pulte's credentials.
5: Fox's Jared Halpern at the White House. The House vote on FISA is scheduled for tomorrow. The FBI is seizing evidence at a Southern California chemical plant where a tank overheated last month, forcing 50,000 people to evacuate.
10: A federal judge authorizing the seizure of documents and records related to methyl methacrylate, the highly flammable liquid in the tank used to make plastics and coatings. The warrant also covers records of any equipment used to cool or regulate the chemical's temperature.
5: Fox's Lisa Brady. 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

0: What have we become here? 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Our kids are not on the line. We have no draft. We have no ground forces. I don't know how much cleaner can you fight a war? Good God. I'll be right back.
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6: Yeah, generation to generation. Another great thing, it has evolved and changed. 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You know, this whole region was full of small dairy seed farms back in the day. This farm evolved into a big potato operation back in the 30s, 40s, 50s. My parents' generation was more of a seed grain farm, growing seed grains, oats, wheat, rye, barley, buckwheat, to the farming community, which that farming community is mostly those grassy fields you see that are non-existent farms today. And now we are a vegetable farm and a flower farm. So we've changed the model to grow produce that we can sell directly to the consumer and as well as flowers.
4: If you're a farmer interested in being on the show, call Nathan Swales in the Ellsworth Farmers Exchange corporate office with locations in Alanson, Mansalona, Atwood, and Ellsworth on Triple Talk. WMKT.
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0: Producer? I don't think so. I really don't. I really don't. Jennifer, you got 1 minute. Long Island, New York. 1 minute. Go right ahead.
1: Okay. Hi. Thanks. A longtime listener and Trump supporter, Christian. I support Israel and very strongly. I heard on Katz and Cosby today, I don't know who the guest was. He said that Trump is holding back from attacking because they needed time to rearm, that we didn't have enough missiles, that we ran out of arms.
0: Well, there's two answers to that. I've been in touch with the same people. That was an argument maybe a month ago. It's not an argument that works today. The assembly lines have been working overtime. We are reinforced. It's number one. Number two, we needed 10 or 14 more days, according to CENTCOM, to finish this job. We would have had plenty of armaments to do that. I've also heard other excuses that the Arab countries don't want their oil fields hit. 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
4: The major averages closing at session lows, with the Dow trading below the 50,000 mark. The sell-off in artificial intelligence and other momentum stocks continued today as investors digested inflation data for May. As expected, inflation accelerated during the month, annual CPI inflation spiking to 4.2%. That is the highest level in 3 years, reflecting the war-fueled surge in global energy prices. The hot CPI reading strengthens the Fed's case to stay on hold in terms of interest rates. Middle East tensions hitting investor sentiment, with oil prices spiking and climbing above $90 a barrel. The Dow winners, Coca-Cola, Chevron, and Travelers. The Dow decliners, Caterpillar, Honeywell, and NVIDIA. The Dow down 954 points. The Nasdaq lower by 509. S&P 500 down 120. That's your Fox Business Report. I'm Hillary Barsky, invested in you.
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7: 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News. I'm Tom Rigotti. The U.S. military launches a second round of fresh strikes on Iran. Fox's Jennifer Griffin is in Washington.
8: We've heard of explosions occurring at ports along the Strait of Hormuz and along the Iranian coast.

0: coast. We've heard that Kish Island has been hit, Keshem Island, as well as sites in western Tehran.
1: Iran's president calls President Trump's threats a sign of desperation. Opening statements have taken place in the trial of the man accused of sparking one of the most destructive wildfires in Los Angeles history.
2: A federal prosecutor telling a jury in Los Angeles Jonathan Rindernecht was motivated by resentment of the rich when he allegedly set a fire in the Pacific Palisades on New Year's Day of last year. A defense attorney arguing the 30-year-old is no arsonist and tried to stop the fire by calling 911 when he saw it break out.
1: That's Fox's Kristen Goodwin. 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
4: Be advised, we could have some severe storms tonight with thunderstorms, rain showers, and high wind gusts. Temperatures in the upper 60s as are low. By tomorrow, we have decreasing clouds, so partly sunny by the afternoon with highs in the upper 80s for Thursday. Rainy on Thursday night with a low in the upper 50s. And by Friday, spotty rain showers at first, but then mostly sunny with a high in the upper 70s. That is your latest weather forecast on 102.3, 103.3 FM, 1270 AM, Triple Talk, WMKT.
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0: just dismisses it. Or if he says anything, he says, yeah, it was a dark period. You know, I went through this. I'm not a saint. Okay, that's the answer? I'm not a saint? None of us are saints. But how about just being normal? Well, I couldn't be normal. It was the military's fault. It was, you know, that I went through this psychological. No, you're a grown adult. I went through a dark period. You're still in a dark period. You're a liar. And the only reason they're backing you is because you're a sure vote to destroy this country. And they'll take anybody and everybody. It's the same people who have let in all these Islamists who want to overthrow the country. The same people who are teaching our kids Marxism who want to destroy the country. That's the Democrat Party. You better get used to it. That's the party. It's now the party of Nazis and communists and Islamists. I'll be right back.
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3: Hey, this is a senior shout out from Aunt Deanna to Paige Hullabuck at Boyne City High School. I am so very proud of you and love you so very much. And know that you are such an amazing human being and will do wonderful things in life.
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0: 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You know, it's amazing what offends these people. They call the president Nazi. They call you Nazis for supporting the president. But here you have a guy, a real Nazi. Senator Kaine in Virginia thinks it's more important for the Democrats to have power than to call this guy out. He won't comment.
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0: Let's go. 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
0: Gotta want it. Dominate.
2: There he goes again. Liam's dad yelling from the stands, trying to relive his glory days.
3: I know. We're just trying to have fun out here and play with our friends. Like, it's not that deep.
2: He seriously needs to get a grip.
3: Does he really think he's helping Liam play better?
2: I feel bad for Liam. 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
8: 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I want to say congratulations to Marley Ann. She made it all the way through, graduating with honors. Marley Ann, congratulations. You did great, babe.
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10: Fighter jets over the skies of Iran. I'm Lisa Lacera, Fox News. A second round of strikes against multiple targets. Fox's Trey Yanks in Tel Aviv spoke with President Trump in the Situation Room a short time ago.
11: The president tells Fox News that 49 Tomahawk missiles were used to hit targets inside of Iran, some of them as close as 40 miles from the Iranian capital of Tehran. The president said that U.S. fighter jets are also operating over the skies of Iran, taking out radar systems and air defense systems in the southwestern part of the country, close to the Persian Gulf.
10: The president tells Fox Israel is not involved in the strikes.
11: This is all taking place as the Iranians are trying to get the United States to stop the bombing campaign. President Trump told me that Iran called him tonight. Top Iranian officials and President Trump spoke directly, according to the commander-in-chief tonight, as the president was sitting in the Situation Room. And he told me that the Iranians ask them to stop bombing.
10: Iran state media cites a senior official as saying President Trump's claim about contact with Iranian officials is cover to avoid war against Iran. The House set to vote tomorrow on a measure to extend the law that allows the U.S. to gather intelligence abroad until July 2nd.
12: I certainly hope that everyone will do the right thing, put politics aside for a short-term extension. We're not asking for anything heroic here, just that we keep the American people safe.
10: Speaker Mike Johnson, Democrats say they won't support it unless the appointment of Bill Pulte as acting director of national intelligence is pulled and a permanent replacement is nominated. The Florida Supreme Court allowing new U.S. House districts drawn by Republicans to be used in the midterm elections. Attorneys for voters who had sued argued the new districts violate a state constitutional ban on partisan gerrymandering. 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
9: 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Just click listen, then swipe right and hear the latest news updates on your time. 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And it's even